0: escape out of a jam here. The pitch. Swing and a miss. Oh, that was filthy. Gets his fifth strikeout in a big spot as a bottom just dropped out of it. And they leave Iowa off the scoreboard. No runs off, one hit, no errors, one runner left on base. To the bottom of the fourth we go. It's Nebraska 2, Iowa nothing on the Huskers Radio Network.
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15: Good. Alongside Nick Hanley, I'm Ben McLaughlin. 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
0: 6-7-8 for Nebraska. Drew Grigo leads off, ground bar, sharply hit through the right side into center field for a base hit. And for the third consecutive inning, Nebraska gets their lead man aboard, Drew Grigo, wasting no time. And Grigo able to get his first hit of the evening.
15: How about that? Third time in a row. Yeah, weird, Nick. They scored both of those innings.
0: Yep.
15: Good things happen when we get the leadoff guy on base.
0: Sometimes people don't believe us when we say it's been a recipe for success.
15: So you could have just stopped that sentence, and sometimes people don't believe us.
0: That's true. And I get it, too. I understand. Here's Joshua Overbeek, had the first RBI of the game with a double back in the second. Shows bunt, puts it down foul. Just over by the Husker on deck circle. Overbeek. He was able to drive in his 24th RBI, had double number 10. Big senior weekend for Joshua Overbeek, who's meant so much to this program, both on and off the field. One of the lead-by-example guys, but also spiritual leaders. Throw back over to first, nothing going on. Grigo underneath the tag. Activity in the bullpen for Iowa. Looks like Kyle Olivo getting loose. The 0-1 to Overbeek. Elevates this one foul just beyond the third base berm out on the concourse. Nothing in two here in the Husker third baseman. Well, you think of so many big moments for Joshua Overbeek in his career. I don't think you and I will soon forget that blast he had against USC on a Friday night game that really brought Nebraska back from the dead. They end up winning that game, but without Overbeek's three-run shot, Nebraska falls to USC that Friday night. That led to a sweep, 0-2 pitch. This ball is hit well, but right at the second baseman for a lineout, and then back to first in time. More tough luck for Nebraska. Grigo, who was off the base well enough, it was hit kind of a soft liner right to Mitchell. He gloves it and gets it over to first in time. So that will clean the slate. With two outs, and Rhett Stokes will now hit with nobody on. Again, just tough luck on that soft sinking liner hit right to the second baseman, Gable Mitchell. So the L4-3 double play empties the bags. Breaking ball missed inside here on Rhett Stokes. Stokes struck out swinging back in the second. Rhett's seen his batting average dip just a little bit now at 311 here on the year. There's a breaking ball, poked foul, and out of play just beyond the right field berm. One ball, one strike. Here in the Huskers' second baseman, another senior. We've talked so much about Rhett Stokes and just that team first, put me wherever, I'll try to help the guys out. Backhanded slider in that left-handed batter's box, 2-1. We saw that in the Big Ten tournament last year where he had to fill in for an injured Joshua Overbeek and then really has just put himself in a position to be a mainstay this season. Two balls, one strike, two outs. And Rhett would love to get going here at Haymarket Park. He's been slumping a bit. Fastball right down the middle now, 2-2.
15: Yeah, and at the very least, you'd like to chew on this pitch count a little bit of Guerin. So you don't want to give this AB away. I think Rhett was surprised to see a straight fastball there.
0: Yeah, it's definitely been few and far between. This one inside out, swing on the hands into the Iowa dugout. Stays alive, 2-2. Yeah, it's been a heavy dose of breaking ball and cutter from Guerin. Pitching off mainly of the slider. Really a standing room only crowd now as you look around the concourse. Here's the 2-2. That one's tapped foul and he'll stay alive. So Rhett Stokes, just as you mentioned, Ben, trying to see some pitches work in further to that pitch count. The inning got off to a promising start as Drew Grigo was able to find one through the right side of the infield, but then a soft L4-3 double play off the back, the bat of Joshua Overbeek. Here's the 2-2. This one hit just in front of the catcher, and Guerin. Guerin's going to have to fire over to first in time, does so. And just a weekly hit tapper over to Guerin for the third out. So the Huskers, unable to do anything with the leadoff single. There was no runs off, one hit, no errors, no runners left on base. We have played four at Haymarket Park, Nebraska 2, Iowa nothing. This is Big Red Baseball.
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0: 8-9-1 in the Iowa order. First pitch from Yasa. Spins in there for a strike, 0-1. 63rd pitch of the evening of the right arm of Yasa. The next one home. Hammers the outside corner, strike two. Good pitch there on Jackson Frost. Grounded out his first trip. Yasa working quickly. The next one home. Breaking ball, it's hammered to left. Buck backs up a few steps in front of the track. He's there. He's got it. Fights the sun off and makes the first catch for out number one here in the fifth. Good job by Yasa. Bouncing back, coming in, filling up the strike zone. Here's Strohmeyer out of the ninth spot, 0-1 today with a strikeout. His average sitting at 285, open stance from the left side. This pitch is ripped into right field. That's down for a hit. Grigo had intentions of coming in and throwing that one back to first, but nobody covering the bag. Hard hit ball for Strohmeyer out of the nine hole. Just the second hit for Iowa. And now third trip through for Iowa, and Cooper Schulte reached on an error and is grounded out. 2-0 Huskers, top of the fifth inning. Yasa from the stretch. That one's hit in the air to center. Moyer starts in, now backpedals and reaches up over his head to make the catch. Oh boy. Mack was fooled off the bat. That was hit hard. And need to point out that he is right in the thick of it, dealing with that sun behind, right behind us here at Hawks Field. That's not an easy catch. Mack able to adjust and grab it.
1: Yeah, and the trajectory of that line out was low enough to where that thing is coming out of the shadows and a little tougher to pick up until the last moment. He's got the shades on, too.
0: Gable Mitchell stands in. First pitch, breaking ball, drops in the outside corner, 0-1. A rare strikeout for Mitchell his last time.
1: Ben, you think about that. You're tracking it, but it's coming out of the shadows. Then it's just right in the bright sun.
0: Yeah.
1: Just like that, and it's on you.
0: Nothing and one on Mitchell. The pitch waved and missed. Strike two, fastball at 95. So after a strikeout to Mitchell, he's quickly behind here in his third at bat, 0-2. Capacity crowd at Hawks Field trying to help Yasa through the fifth. The 0-2 pitch. Pitch out. The throw back to first, and back in time with a head first dive is Strohmeyer. He had a very aggressive secondary lead and immediately went back to the bag. One ball, two strikes, two outs. Gable Mitchell at the plate. Yasa takes a deep breath, peeks over his shoulder, kicks and deals the pitch. Breaking ball down and away. Fikes throws to second on the stealing base runner. There is Strohmeyer. He's in feet first for another stolen base for Iowa. Very tough pitch to handle for Fikes. Strohmeyer grabs stolen base, his 18th of the year. Two balls, two strikes, two outs. Yasa holds at the letters. A deep breath, a peek at second, the 2-2 outside. He lost another fastball up and away. This is starting to see a little bit how difficult Mitchell and these Hawkeyes are to put away. Three balls, two strikes, two outs. Yasa to the belt. Here's the pitch. Breaking ball missed down and away. Ball four. So Yasa was ahead of Mitchell, who fights all the way back in the at-bat to draw a two-out walk. Now you have to face Risley. Risley's the three-hole hitter. Two nothing Huskers, top of the fifth. Yasa comes set. Spin around and lob one over to second. Stokes couldn't find it. And somehow picked that out of the sun. Boy, he is right in that sliver of sunshine that's left on the skin of the infield. And that thing nearly squirted its way into center. Yasa's pitch. Outside, ball one with a cutter.
1: You just saw him put his shades on and then take them back off. People always assume when you lose a ball like that, that, oh, why don't you have your sunglasses? Sometimes that can be more problematic.

0: Stokes trying everything.
1: One ball, no strikes. Yasa brings it in. He checked a swing and a ball in the dirt. They say no. And Carson again behind 2-0. So Yasa fighting the command a little bit here to finish the fifth. Carson's 2-0. In the dirt, kicks away from Fikes. He's going to barehand it, but not any throw to third as the runner, Strohmeyer, advances on the wild pitch.
0: Well, you just do not like this potential situation if Carson cannot climb back, and that would be loading the bases up for Caleb Wolf. That is just not a sight you want to see.
1: He's got a big hole to climb out of to avoid that situation. The 3-0. Late strike call from the umpire, 3-1. Yasa battling on Risley. Carson comes set. The 3-1 pitch. There goes the runner from first. No throw from Fikes to second. So Mitchell swipes second. And as per the scouting report would say, Iowa being aggressive on the bases. They have the tying run now at scoring position. But it's full on Risley. Three balls, two strikes, two outs in the fifth. Yasa kicks and deals the pitch. Jam job right off to our right. One window over from Nick.
0: Sounded worse than it was.
1: Yep. Yasa comes over with a strike, but Risley fouls it off. Three balls, two strikes, two gone in the Hawkeye fifth. Yasa takes a deep breath. Here's the payoff. Popped up right side. Sanderson gives it a look near the Hawkeye dugout. He runs out of room. Lands right on top of the Hawkeye dugout. So we'll see a third straight 3-2. That was a fastball at 97. So Iowa being pesky again with two strikes. See if Carson can win the battle. This will be the third 3-2 pitch to Miles Risley. Two Hawkeyes in scoring position. Yasa to the belt, the 3-2. Swing and a miss. Fikes picks it up, fires to first in time. And Yasa wins the battle. And two more Hawkeyes left in scoring position. And he has made the pitches when he's needed to. None highlighted better than that cutter right there on a 3-2. No runs. One hit, no errors. Two more Hawkeyes left. We head to the bottom of the fifth. It's Nebraska 2, Iowa nothing on the Huskers Radio Network.
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0: One of every three fatal crashes in Nebraska involves an alcohol-impaired driver. If you drink, don't drive. Impaired driving is deceptively dangerous, from the NDOT Highway Safety Office. What a moment for Carson Yasa, getting out of another big jam as we continue to get late in this one. Nebraska leading 2-0, and for Iowa, felt like they had a golden opportunity to at least get one across, and Carson Yasa had other ideas. Nebraska now will hit in the bottom of the fifth, up two.
1: See if the Huskers can get loose offensively, start to separate themselves. Not really comfortable with the two runs that they have on the board. Iowa has threatened more than a handful of times. And Trey Fikes will try to lead us off. More bad luck for Larry, his first time up. First pitch Outside corner at the knees, 0-1. Hit a 105 mile per hour line drive right at the glove of the pitcher that robbed him and the Huskers of two runs. The 0-1. Fouled straight back. Good cut from Fikes. Nothing Huskers. Lone runs in the second and the third innings. The 0-2 pitch way outside from Aaron, 1-2. Olivo is still tossing around in the Hawkeye bullpen. He'll be ready whenever. Huskers have out hit Iowa tonight 4-2. 1-2 pitch. Slider outside, 2-2. Good eye there from Fikes. Iowa, though, has left six runners to Nebraska's three. Two balls, two strikes on Fikes from Steele, Missouri. Pitch, way outside, full count. Good battle up there from Larry. Fikes, Jr., 5'10", 195-pounder, transfers from Three Rivers College. He's worked it full, 3-2. A pitch from Guerin. Hammered down the left field line. That is a fair ball. No one's getting that one. Fikes around first. He cruising into second with a stand-up leadoff double. Atta baby, Larry. Fikes' third double of the year. Very nice.
0: Well, baseball, no matter what people will tell you, maybe in the moment, it is a fair game. 105 line out to Guerin back in the second. This time goes 101 down the left field line in scoring position. Fair game.
1: If you would have said that in Columbus, I might have hit you.
0: Well, I think we probably could have said about anything to you. You and Kyle, and there probably would have been fists.
1: Well, it's a good thing they put us in the main room with all the Ohio State people to keep us in line.
0: At least there was that.
1: Well, nice to see another extra base hit, too. That was another thing that Nebraska just could not find in the land of the Buckeye. I promise, after today, we're done talking about that series.
0: It's still a bit scabby right now.
1: Yeah, the wound is fresh. And Rick Heller out of the dugout. This is going to be it for Guerin tonight. But it was just so bizarre to not see Nebraska find barrels, but also get the extra base hit, let alone the home run. So we've got a fresh Hawkeye arm coming into the bullpen. It will be Kyle Olivo. A little bit surprised Hawkeye's going to him right now as one of the closers for the Hawkeyes. But they're trying to keep this game right here within reach on a Friday. Nebraska soybean pitching change and Nebraska farm fact. Soy-based biodiesel is good for our air, environment, and Nebraska economy. Look for it where you fill up next. We'll give you the numbers of the new right-hander after this on the Huskers Radio Network.
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0: New pitcher in for Iowa in the first call to the bullpen tonight for either team. Kyle Olivo, a redshirt freshman out of Franklin, Wisconsin. Also a utility player, plays a little infield for the Hawkeyes. The righty comes in with a 3.03 earned run average, 3-2 on the year, making his 14th appearance. Does have two starts under his belt. He's picked up three saves for the Hawkeyes. He's gone 38 2/3 on the year, allowing 33 hits, 15 runs, 13 of those earned. He has struck out 47 while walking 22. Opponents hitting .236 against Kyle Olivo. The righty now in for Iowa here in the bottom of the fifth.
1: So Guerin goes 4+, allows 5 hits, 2 runs. Thus far, he is responsible for Fikes out at second. Walked 2 and struck out 1. 62 pitches in the register for Guerin. Olivo last pitched a week ago against Illinois. Five innings. Scattered four hits and a run. He walked three and struck out eight. That was a season high for Olivo. He threw 99 pitches. You'd think, yeah, it's a good start. He did not start that game. 99 pitches in relief. And that was by far a season most for Olivo. He registered a couple saves in mid-April.
0: Well, Ben, just keeping our eye on other things going on in the Big Ten. The aforementioned Ohio State Buckeyes picking up from where they left off. They are all over Michigan State, leading 10-4 in the top of the seventh. That team is starting to feel themselves quite a bit.
1: They're playing good baseball. There's no question. Here's Mac Moyer. Olivo goes from the stretch. The pitch. Over but up. Moyer singled into right field. Came around to score one of the two Husker runs. Olivo comes set, brings it home. Late on a fastball at 96 there from Olivo. Two nothing Huskers. Fikes out at second after the leadoff double. Olivo comes set. The 1-1 outside. Heater at 97. He's got some gas to that fastball. Roljeski in the two spot today. This DH on deck. Olivo comes set. The 2-1 way outside. 3-1. Boy, you can really, Nick, see that arm side run of that fastball going away from Moyer. It'll be into Jeske in the next at bat. No wonder why that can be hard to control at times. Three balls and a strike to Moyer. The pitch. That one drops in there. Looked like a cutter there. Full count. Lebo's worked it full. Here's the 3-2. Ripped into center field. Center fielder puts his head and can't find it. Drops right at his feet. Coach Harvell will hold up Fikes there. Risley did everything he could. He had the sunglasses on, the glove up, even threw his bare hand up to try to block the sun. That gives you an idea how hard of a catch that was for Moyer earlier in the game on that line drive at 103. Fortunately for Iowa, that thing dropped in front of him. Otherwise, that thing would have rolled all the way to the fence.
0: Yeah, that thing was just, you mentioned it. He did everything to shade it and try to find it. We just haven't seen this type of sunball on a Friday night here. Most of the games, it's either been a little bit later in the night because of the, you know, the time change, daylight savings, all that, that happened over a month ago, or it's just been overcast conditions. We just haven't seen this type of evening type of challenge for either team.
1: Will Jeske stands in with runners at the corners. Here's the pitch. Laid on a fastball at 97. That was up above the belt. Jeske went after it and missed it. Will today is 0 for 2. He's lined out sharply and grounded to third. Huskers leading 2-0, trying to add to it here in the fifth. Olivo comes set. The 0-1. Way upstairs. 1-1.
0: So if you remember K-State and their starting pitcher, Guyette, similar run on that fastball, and he also had some early challenges where that would run too much on righties.
1: One ball, one strike. They'll pick over to first to chase back Moyer, who has a stolen base tonight, with Wolf playing very similarly to his right now, off the bag right in front of Moyer. 1-1 on Jeske. Huskers on the corners. Here's the pitch. Reaches out, floats one into right field, and that'll be caught by the right fielder, Strohmeyer. Back to tag is Fikes. The throw comes all the way in. Trey dives in there head first and scores. And the Huskers add another. It's 3-0 on the sack fly from Will Jeske. Oh, Trey Fikes, a baseball player or what? And now Dylan Carey will get a swing.
0: He's just having himself a solid night. He's handled Yasa very well. That's why you see him get the start on Fridays now, with Yasa going on Fridays, because that's Carson's guy back there. But also providing at the plate.
1: Productive out there for Jeske. First pitch to Dylan Carey. Squares to bunt. Pulls back. Takes a strike. That was a slider. First true slider we've seen from Olivo. DC is 0 for 2. A couple of ground outs to the left side. Hawkeyes playing their infield that way. Olivo's set. Picks over to first. Moyer back. I mean, the throws over there are just check on me type throws. With the way Wolf is playing, there's no chance for him to tag out Moyer. Look at his lead. He's all the way out of the cutout.
0: Yeah.
1: The 0-1. Carey swings and fouls one back off to the right and out of play. So Carey back in an 0-2 hole. Seems to always be the case when you're slumping. No balls, two strikes. Olivo to the belt. The pitch. Good take there from Carey. Slider down and away. 1-2. Huskers on top, 3-0 here in the bottom of the fifth. Olivo comes set, picks over to first. Again, no challenge for Moyer to get back to the bag. You'd think just automatic steal. Well, as hard as Olivo throws, it almost negates itself. 1-2, the count on Carey. The pitch. Breaking ball hammered past the diving third baseman. Into left field for a base hit. Good to see DC get on top of one and yank one through that left side. Huskers still moving here in the fifth. That's their seventh base hit.
0: Well, now we're starting to see that recipe again, Ben. You had a hard hit ball off the bat of Will Jeske that was good enough to drive in a run. It's the whole next guy in line mentality for this offense. That is when this offense gets so contagious, and all of a sudden you're getting to that part of the lineup. You already are, but now the case and an opportunity to do more damage.
1: Two on, one out for Sanderson. Takes a slider at the knees, 0-1. Guerin's night is officially over. 4-plus, he surrenders 3 runs on 5 hits. Next 2 base runners, the responsibility of Olivo. Nothing in one on Sanderson. Here's the pitch. Down and in. 1-1.
0: Now you got to also mention the shadows and the sunlight for the hitters and even the catcher.
1: Yeah.
0: I mean, this is just one of the trickier situations we've seen at this ballpark, given the setting at time of night and with the sun.
1: 2-1 out. The 1-1 pitch. Just missed outside, 2-1. Honestly, Nick, it's kind of hard to see for us where the ball is caught.
0: Yes. Because you got the shadows of the catcher and the umpire. It makes the plate look a lot bigger than it is from where we are.
1: To me, it looks like everything's way low.
0: Yeah.
1: It's almost an optical illusion. The 2-1. Sanderson takes called strike. So, that being said, we're going to believe the umpire on every call because
0: yep,
1: he's got a better look at it than we do right now.
0: Even if the fans are barking, they're like, nope, that was a good call.
1: Yep. Count evened up on Sanderson. 2 balls, 2 strikes with 2 on base. Olivo comes set, the pitch. Swing and a miss. Got him on a strikeout, an elevated fastball. And there's 2 outs in the inning for Jet Buck.
0: Well, you feel like another guy in this lineup, Jet Buck, who's had so much success here, especially at Haymarket Park. Another senior enjoying this weekend. It's these types of moments that we've seen number one come through quite often.
1: The first pitch to Buck. Bender in there, 0-1. 3-0 Nebraska. 2 more on base. Olivo to the belt. Peeks at Moyer, the pitch. Buck swings and dribbles one third base side and foul. Now he's down in the count 0-2. Huskers with tallies in the second, in the third, and one so far here in the fifth. And Buck in an 0-2 hole. Olivo comes set. One look at Moyer, now the pitch. Swing and a miss. Another fastball at 97 from Olivo, and he gets Buck to strike out. And that ends the Husker fifth. They score a run on three hits, no errors, and two left on base. Five complete here in Lincoln, Nebraska 3, Iowa nothing. This is Big Red Baseball.
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0: 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Would have loved a couple more on the three hits, but you're happy to extend the lead. It's 3-0 Nebraska as we reach the top of the sixth inning. And back into work for us, here's Nick Hanley.
1: All right, thanks, Ben. 4-5-6 for the Hawkeyes. I would say this. I know we've talked so often about the sun and the effect it's playing now. Really going to hammer at Mac Moyer in center field and a little bit in the batter's box. That's really who's dealing with this right now. But I would say you like the nice weather, but both teams will probably be just fine with not having to deal with this tomorrow. It's already had its effect in this game as it got on Miles Risley. So here's Caleb Wolf, 4-5-6. Wolf, 1-for-1, was hit by a pitch back in the first as well. Looks at a first pitch fastball just away. Good to see Caleb Wolf swinging the bat with nobody on base. And that's why that was such a huge strikeout on Miles Risley. The 1-0. Fastball stays up 2-0. Miles Risley, who was ahead in the count. Runners on base. And Yas able to climb all the way back to get a huge strikeout. There's a breaking ball right down the middle. 2-1. As Ben mentioned it too, that was two big runners left on base for the Hawkeyes. The 2-1. This ball grounded over to first. Tough play by Sanderson. Bobbles it. Now flips over to Yas in time, who is covering, playing the position well. And a good job by Sandy to stick with that. A little top spinner. Got off the hands momentarily. Recovers. Flips it over to Carson in time for a big first out. Anytime you can get Caleb Wolf back to the dugout, that is a big sign of good things hopefully to come here this inning. Max Burt hit by a pitch and walked back in the fourth. Fouls this one back over by the Husker dugout. Nothing in one. 86 pitches so far for Carson Yasa. There are bodies in the bullpen for the first time tonight for Nebraska. The 0-1 pitch. Just got a piece of that. And that slider still gaining a lot of depth. Now nothing in two. The huge Hawksfield crowd getting behind Carson Yasa. Here's the pitch. Slider called. Strike three on the inner half. 7 Ks for Carson Yasa. And now he is one strikeout away from tying Matt Waldron for second most strikeouts of the season in the Big Ten era. Two outs recorded. Here's Matthew Delgado. 0-for-2. Grounded into a big 6-4-3 double play back in the fourth. Oh. Fouls this one. Oh, it got Trey Fikes. Yeah. Just got a piece of it off the mask of Trey Fikes. And for some of you who don't know, Fikes does have the, as we like to call them, the old high-impact battle glasses back there, too. So you got a little extra equipment behind that cage that's going to add a little bit more ouch to that.
2: Looked like it maybe, I don't know if it got him in the side of the head or the collarbone.
1: I just saw the replay.
2: Typical Trey Fikes. He's not even getting us any indication of where it got him. Not pointing or holding anything. He's just hands on hips. Yeah, Tanner Fowler's looking at his jaw.
1: Yeah, definitely got him on the mask, in the bottom portion of the mask where that thing just kind of came back and jostled it. But Fikes is as tough as they come. Ben mentioned Tanner Fowler out there and just trying to get him to kind of open and close his mouth a little bit because that's the area they're probably concerned about the most. That does not feel good.
2: One thing we've come to learn about Fikes, just watching him, he's obviously getting at least one start of the week now catching Yasa. He is as tough and as fiery of a competitor as Nebraska has. Like, he's not the type of cat you want to lose to ping pong
1: yeah.
2: in.
1: But he's not a guy that walks around and shows you up. I mean, he just goes about his business, but you're right, just an absolute fiery competitor.
2: And that's why, I mean, we're learning about it, because we're just, you know, he's not an overly vocal young man, but don't let that fool you.
1: Looks to be okay. Here's the 0-1 pitch. Missed outside with a breaking ball. Nothing in two, or excuse me, 1-1. Delgado, 262 on the season. 0-2 tonight. The 1-1 pitch. Fastball on the outside corner. One ball, two strikes. 96 for Carson. Still pumping it in there. One ball, two strikes, two away. The pitch. Slider got in the five hole to the backstop. Now 2-2. And it makes worth repeating anyway. Not the easiest to receive right now if you're either catcher. 2-2 pitch. Swing and a miss. Carson Yasa, 8 punch outs. Getting the crowd involved as well as he'll strut off the mound. Quick work of the Hawkeyes in the 6. 3 up, 3 down with 2 punch outs. As we head to the bottom of the 6th, Nebraska 3, Iowa nothing on the Huskers Radio Network.
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1: No. No, I think your neighbors would be a little upset.
2: I wouldn't be upset at the amount of time it cuts off my mowing experience. But, again, it's just some tools you just don't need.
1: No. They'd want you to challenge yourself a bit. That's taking the easy way out, Ben, and I know you won't do that.
2: Nope.
1: So you can dream on. Once you start getting the knee pains, then that's okay. Here's Drew Grigo, 6-7-8, ground ball right back to Olivo on the comebacker. Flips over to first to Wolf for the first out. One pitch, one out. Recorded by Kyle Olivo. So Drew Grigo retired for the first time tonight. That'll bring up Joshua Overbeek. 1-2. RBI double back in the second. Lined into a double play back in the fourth. All right. Shadow update. It's now creeping back towards the warning track in center field. So unless you're playing to the deepest part of the park, you're fine. Looks at a called strike on the outside corner. Overbeek showed bunt, pulled back. That's all we need to say about the shadows for now. It's got a lot of run tonight. Nothing in one here to the Husker third baseman. Olivo from the windup. Got him on the ankle. Almost actually skipped right over his foot. Just caught the bottom part, actually, of the cleat, not the ankle. And so Overbeek, that's like the best situation where it barely grazes you, so absolutely nothing to worry about, and you're on base.
2: If I was going to tell Beek before the game, hey, you're going to get hit tonight from a guy that throws 97, he'd probably look at me like, okay, I'll take the 90. Had I told him it's going to click your back heel, you're not going to feel it, I think he'd be ecstatic about that.
1: Well, he extends that team high now 16 times he has been hit this season. Here's Rhett Stokes looking to get going here with one out and one on. Olivo now from the stretch. First pitch to Rhett. Fastball right down the middle at 95. Stokes 0 for 2 tonight. I mentioned just trying to get something going. Even when Stokes was retired, it was usually some solid contact. Just trying to get into something now. Been inducing some weak contact. This one cued off the end of the bat over by the Hawkeye dugout. 1-1, or excuse me, 0-2. But you know, Rhett, he's seen just about every style of college baseball pitcher. It's not anything on the mound that's overwhelming him. It's just getting back into a rhythm. Rhett Stokes has had just such an impressive 26th season. Has to battle here. The 0-2. Called strike three on the outside corner. 95-mile-an-hour fastball. Stokes beside himself. Takes a slow walk back to the dugout. So now it'll be Larry Fikes hitting with two outs and one on. Fikes doubled and scored back in the fifth. And we mentioned the 105 off-the-bat lineout to the starting pitcher, Tyler Guerin, back in the second. 1-for-2 on the day. Fastball misses just off the plate, 1-0. Overbeek still leads from first. Huskers with 7 hits in this game, Iowa with 2. Huskers lead 3-0. The 1-0 pitch, breaking ball and a good looking one right on the inner half. 1-1 on Fikes. Told you, Trey Fikes out of Steele, Missouri, 3 Rivers College transfer. Really came into the season as the third catcher for Nebraska. The 1-1 outside of the slider, 2-1. There was an injury to Mike and Miller back in the Arlington, Texas series at the Amagi College Baseball Series. And then Trey Fikes would spell Jeter Worthley in 2-1 pitch. This ball hammered into left field. Way back. Gone. Trey Fikes with an absolute missile to left field at 103 off the bat. 396 feet. It's 5-0, Big Red.
2: First Husker home run for Larry Eugene Fikes III. And a rocket shot out of here. Nick, I don't think there's a question who's seeing the ball best tonight. It's not even debatable that Trey Fikes has put in the best at-bats of anybody on the team.
1: That is our secure care hit of the game. It was quite a hit. 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Wow. What a shot. Given a bevy of fans out on the left field berm, something to scramble after. First pitch to Mac Moyer misses, 1-0. Moyer multi-hit game, 2-for-3 tonight. The 1-0 pitch. Breaking ball on the outside corner, 1-1. So a two-hit night, all two hits, extra base hits. A double and a two-run tater. The 1-1 pitch. Fastball inside corner called strike two. Mac Moyer also with a stolen base in this one. Singled and scored back in the third. The 1-2 pitch. Foul into the mitt, strike three. And that will retire the side. But Nebraska able to have a go of it. A two-run shot by Trey Fikes. It was two runs off one hit. No errors. No runners left on base. As we played six here at Hawksfield, Haymarket Park, Nebraska 5, Iowa nothing. This is Big Red Baseball.
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2: It's been a night to remember for Trey Fikes. Ripped a double and a smoked a two-run homer. Feeding the fish frenzy of fans out in the left field near the bathroom facility. That was a rocket shot out of here. Nebraska has scored it back-to-back innings and given Yasa five runs of support here in the seventh.
1: So Carson Yasa now pitching with a five-run cushion. First pitch to Joey Narrett, left fielder, in there for strike one. Mentioned activity in the bullpen began last inning for Nebraska. Yasa with pitch number 94, 95 coming. Just missed off the plate with a slider. One ball, one strike. With that last strikeout that Yasa had, he's got eight on the night. He is now tied with Matt Waldron for second most in the season, the Big Ten era. There's a little tapper over to first. And bobbled by Yasa, gets it over to first and not in time. Case Anderson immediately saying, you need to check this one. Yasa had to cover the ball down the line. It came out of his glove momentarily. He was able to flip it over to Case Anderson. And Case immediately after the safe call.
2: That's not safe. That is an out.
1: Yeah, I think Case actually seemed very shocked that the first base umpire, Angel Campos, called it out. Or excuse me, called it safe. And so that...
2: Yeah, I mean, that was
1: abruptly
2: right.
1: Abruptly got the motion of review this thing. So we will see, but this thing looks like the ball got there in time. Will it be overturned? We could never say definitively. What we're seeing, though...
2: I would be shocked if this stands. But, as you said, we have seen...
1: Well, if this isn't overturned, you would have to imagine this would be a, I would think, an error.
2: I think it's an error. Because
1: Carson had it.
2: It was just right, I mean, it was a little tapper right to him.
1: He had it, he bobbled it, able to recover in time. But yeah, I mean, there's
2: world,
1: no way.
2: I don't see a world that exists that this is a safe call.
1: Yeah, there's no way. And I'm not sure, Angel Campos might have had kind of a tricky angle there. And when you see the bobble and... that delayed exchange, sometimes you just give the benefit of the doubt to the runner. Let's see if this is overturned. The headset is off. Here comes our official call. I got to think this is going to get overturned. Here we go.
9: Yeah!
1: He is out. Okay. They saw what we saw. Carson Yasa able to recover just in time to flip it over to Case Sanderson. It's a 1-3. On the play if you're scoring at home.
2: Is that not Case Sanderson in a nutshell? Just a subtle head shake, and then he just goes right to the earmuff signal. Yep. Like, no, he's not safe.
1: When he heard the safe call, you could see he kind of, it almost spooked him. Like, he couldn't believe it. Here's Jakeson Frost, the third baseman, 0-2 tonight. First pitch to Frost, breaking ball on the outside corner. So Brett Sears has the most strikeouts in a season in the Big Ten era with 101. Matt Waldron at 93, and now he has company right alongside him with Carson Yasa, also at 93. That breaking ball missed outside. Now 1-1. There's a good-looking fastball just off the plate. 2-1 here on Jakeson Frost. 207 hitter for Iowa. Yasa winds and deals. This one fouled back. 2-2. Carson Yasa has been so tough with anything greater than a two-run lead. The 2-2 pitch. Called! Strike three on the inside corner. Nine punch-outs for the sophomore righty. And there's two away here in the seventh. 96 and painted it perfectly.
2: On his 101st pitch.
1: Yasso will face the nine-hole hitter, Kellen Strohmeyer, 1-for-2 tonight. Left-handed hitter, breaking ball, called strike on the inside corner. Ben told you, Reed Strohmeyer, his younger brother. A little sibling rivalry. The 0-1. Fastball, right down the middle. Nothing at two.
2: So frustrating as a hitter, Nick. I mean, you dot 96 right there, and there's nothing you can do.
1: Did Yasa get strikeout number 10? The pitch. Foul off the ankle. He'll stay alive at 0-2. The crowd sense, and this is probably it for Carson Yasa as well. If he can get out of this inning unscathed and with a little showmanship, boy, they're going to let him hear it. The 0-2 pitch. Hit him. Got him in the knee. At 95 miles an hour, that cannot feel good.
2: Yeah, it's the second time he's overcooked a fastball on 0-2.
1: So that will put a runner on with two outs, and that will turn the lineup back over. Cooper Schulte now will get his fourth look here at Carson Yasa. Schulte 0-for-3. Was had two hard hit balls, reached on an error back in the first, and lined out to Mac Moyer in the fifth inning. First pitch, there's a little soft ground ball over to Dylan Carey, fires over to second in time for the out. And so Carson Yasa, seven strong, allowing just two hits and no runs after seven innings of work. There were no runs off, no hits, no errors, one runner left on base. Stretch time. 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

0: New pitcher for Iowa, right-handed throwing Nick Terhar. Terhar, the third pitcher of the night, another right-hander. Terhar entering for the 10th time this year. He's got a 2-1 record, ERA of 5.40. He's only worked 10 innings, allowed 9 hits, 8 runs, walked 10, struck out 14. Opposition hitting .237 against Terhar. Nebraska leading 5-0 here in the bottom of inning number 7.
1: Terhar last scored upon in the UCLA series on the 28th of March. Faced 3 batters in the Iowa's midweek victory over St. Thomas. Also threw against Illinois State the previous midweek game. So this will be his first weekend Big Ten series action since the Maryland series back on the 19th of April. So it'll be Will Jeske to lead it off for Nebraska. 2-3-4 in the Big Red order. Huskers with 5 runs on 8 hits, 1 error. Iowa, goose egg on the scoreboard with just 2 hits. Jeske drove in a run back in the 5th on a sacrifice lineout to right field. Also lined out to short back in the 1st. He's 0 for 2 with an RBI. First pitch, misses out. 1-0. Yeah, you always know who's up when you hear that. Here's the 1-0. Way outside. Slider got into the left-handed batter's box. And away from Burt. 2-0 here on Jeske.
0: I'm going to call him Ric Flair tomorrow and see if he puts 2 and 2 together.
1: Oh, I'm sure he will easily put that together. The 2-0 offering. High and out. 3-0 here on Jeske. I mean, he's got to know, right?
0: I would think, but he's a complete wild card when it comes to that kind of stuff.
1: So it wouldn't shock you if he said, who is that?
0: Yeah.
1: Okay. Nick Terhar trying to climb back. 3-0 pitch. Fastball just called strike on the outside corner. Now 3-1. Jeske with the green light. Looking to get into one here. Terhar from the windup. The 3-1 coming. Missed outside. Will Jeske will lead the inning off with a walk. Huskers trying to set up an inning here, leading 5-0. Now you got Dylan Carey making his way to the plate. Good to see Dylan Carey drive one through the left side of the infield. Ben mentioned hitless in that entire series against Ohio State. Now you're going to get Reed Strohmeyer making his way in to pinch run for Will Jeske. So Jeske's night is over with.
0: And how cool is this for the Strohmeyer family? Getting both brothers into the game. Sure, this is going to make for some Thanksgiving table conversation. Yeah.
1: Bo Leisure getting warm in the Iowa bullpen out in right field. Dylan Carey trying to keep things going here for Nebraska. Huskers now in those money innings where, especially here at Haymarket Park, have been so productive. Shows bunt, pulls back at a breaking ball outside. Trying to force Terhar to come across the plate. Carey 1-for-3 tonight. 3.52 on the season. The 1-0. Swing and a miss. Got him in chase after a fastball low and outside. Strohmeyer, an exceptional athlete. Good speed. And a guy they really are excited about his future here at Nebraska. The 1-1. Swing and a miss. Took a hack at it. Change up on the outside. That was not even close to the zone. So Carey up there, he is hacking away. Now 1-2 here on DC. Case Sanderson waiting on deck. The 1-2 pitch. Breaking ball stays up, 2-2. Carey has a couple of ground outs over to short. Then really got a barrel on the baseball through the left side of the infield. Back in the 5th. Terhar from the stretch. Quick throw back over to first. Strohmeyer under the tag, head first. Reed Strohmeyer you're just joining us, making his way in after Will Jeske led the inning off with a walk. Jeske doing the DH tonight, so his night's over. The 2-2 coming. Swing and a miss. Got a 92-mile-an-hour fastball by him. Really working that at the shoe tops as well. That'll bring up Case Anderson. Case, an RBI single back in the third. He's 1-for-2 on the night. Case at 357 on the season. Picked up RBI number 40 back in the third inning. Terhar from the stretch again. First offer to Case. In the dirt, gets away from Burt. And Strohmeyer over to second easily. Now we'll round it, give it a look, and head back. So now Case Anderson could drive in another run. Again, Huskers leading 5-0 off of 8 hits tonight. Carson Yasa, if that was indeed it for him, he went 7 strong, scattering just 2 hits and allowing no runs. That's Friday night stuff right there. Terhar offers the 1-0. Breaking ball and hit it. Got Case Anderson in on the right arm. And so runners at first and second, less than 2 outs for Jet Buck. And it was a breaking ball, too. Burt making his way out to the pitcher's mound to talk to Terhar. But now, I believe this is pitching coach Wes Obermuller making his way out to the mound. Now, if that name sounds familiar, remember Cade Obermuller, his son, who was an absolute stud Friday night guy for Iowa. I remember last year out in Iowa City, it was Obermuller versus Will Walsh. Will Walsh threw maybe one of the best games he had thrown all season. Unfortunately, Cade Obermuller threw just a little bit better, as he did most Friday nights. And what was one of the quickest college baseball games I can remember, that thing barely got to 2 hours.
2: I remember telling him, like, Cade Obermuller, you're going to hate him and you're going to love him at the same time.
1: Watching his slider was maybe one of the filthiest sliders I have seen, at least in Big Ten play. And last year, that thing had to rival one of the better ones you saw in college baseball. He was an absolute horse. Conference over, it's Jet Buck with runners at first and second and 1 out. Terhar checks Strohmeyer, misses outside with a fastball, 1-0. Jet also looking to get going tonight. Reached on a fielder's choice, back in the second and scored. 0-for-3 on the evening. The 1-0, swing and a miss on a fastball. 1 ball, 1 strike here on Jet Buck.
2: Yeah, quietly another guy Nebraska really needs to get going is Buck.
1: Terhar set. Check Strohmeyer, the 1-1. Foul back to the screen now, 1-2. We've seen these, I would call them maybe mini slumps. Best way to describe it with Jet Buck. Another guy, though, with the amount of college baseball he's seen, he doesn't stay down very long. Has to battle here. The 1-2 coming. Swing and a miss. Got a cutter by him. And now 2 outs here for Drew Griego, the freshman. Another opportunity for another in a long list of big memories in his young career, especially at this ballpark. Griego on the night. 1-for-2. Terhar trying to get out of this. Fastball misses low, 1-0. Well, you mentioned activity in the bullpen for Iowa as the inning started off with a 5-pitch walk to Will Jeske. Terhar's been able to get back on beam. 1-0 pitch way outside, now 2-0. Drew Griego, his numbers have been outstanding. All freshman level numbers, 321, slugging 552, on base percentage of 415. Driven in 38 on the year, looking for more. Up in the count, 2-0. Terhar comes set, checks Strohmeyer the pitch, swing and a miss.

0: Anderson from first with two away here in the bottom of the seventh. Huskers leading 5-0. The pitch. Outside, that'll walk him, and it'll load it up for Joshua Overbeek with two outs. Overbeek tonight has had a couple of hard-hit baseballs. RBI double back in the second. Lined into a double play in the fourth. Was hit by a pitch his last at bat. He's 1-for-2 on the evening. So Overbeek will get his first look at Terhar with bases loaded and two away. In the left-handed batter's box, the switch hitting Josh Overbeek facing the righty. The pitch. This one's ripped into right field. That'll score. Strohmeyer, Sanderson being waved home. He will score. Nebraska adds to the lead. 7-0. Overbeek wasting no time. First pitch he sees, he lines it into right field. And Nebraska continues to put it on the Hawkeyes.
1: Nice job by Overbeek coming up to the plate, ready to hit with the bases loaded. Terhar, nowhere to put him. And, Nick, Coach Heller is coming out to change pitchers. He was a step out of the dugout and had taken a step to the pitcher's mound and at the last second went back in before that pitch to Overbeek. I'm glad he thought that one through for another few seconds. That was a big swing there from Overbeek.
0: That worked out for the third base dugout, not so much for the first base dugout. It is a Nebraska soybean pitching change, another Nebraska farm fact. Nebraska soybean farmers are use sustainable practices to leave their land better for the next generation. We'll tell you about the new Hawkeye arm when we return here on the Huskers Radio Network.
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1: Fourth pitcher of the night for Iowa. It's another right-hander, but a different look. This is Ty Michelson, and he is a knuckle scraper. He drops that thing way down, submarine style, almost out of bent over at a 90-degree angle when he comes set. So Michelson comes in to pitch for the ninth time. Elevated ERA, 4 2/3 logged this year, 8 hits, 7 runs. He's walked 2, struck out 4. Opposition hitting a hearty 348 against Michelson.
0: Now, Ben, I'm not one to correct you.
1: What I do?
0: But I believe it is Michelson. Now, here's how it's spelled. M-I-K-K-E-L-S-E-N. So it's kind of confusing.
1: You're right.
0: I'm just, you know, we're held to a standard sometimes.
1: You got to keep me in check.
0: You haven't missed much, so I'm just trying to keep you sharp.
1: No, this is good. You have to call his name anyway.
0: Right, so. Exactly. And so people might be getting confused. Wait, I thought it was a Michelson. Now you're saying Michelson. Illinois State was the last time Ty Michelson saw action. Went 2/3. Faced 5 hitters back on the 28th of April. And also was used in another midweek contest. Hasn't thrown in conference play since the 21st of March against Michigan State. He's someone that has had his ERA elevated in his last couple appearances. So Nebraska is still looking for more. Leading 7-0, but runners at the corners here for Rhett Stokes. See if Rhett can find a barrel here. Michelson really hunched over. First pitch to Stokes. Change up in there. Strike one. Stokes a tough one tonight, 0-for-3 with a couple of strikeouts. And really for the first time seeing him right around 300. He's at 306, but he's been pretty much in the mid to upper 300 range for the majority of the season. Shows bunt, puts one down. It's a really good bunt. That's going to get Rhett Stokes on, and that will score another run for Nebraska. Drew Grigo touches home plate, 8-0. Huskers.
1: What a bunt.

0: strategic, too. He knew the submarine righty was falling off the mound, and so he bunted it with pace. And with the way Rhett plays golf and reads greens, he knew he had to give that putt a little juice against the grain. But he bunted it right past the pitcher toward the shortstop, and there was just nobody home.
1: Oh, now you got Trey Fikes, who already homered tonight. Two extra base hits for the catcher. First pitch. This one is fouled back our way, out of play. And you think about it now, 8-0 Nebraska. Fikes could end this game on one swing. A solid 2-for-3 evening for the nine-hole hitter. And the only time he was out, it was a line out to the pitcher, 105 off the bat. The pitcher, Mickelson, hit him. Got him right between the two and the one. So Trey Fikes, who already took a foul ball off the jaw from his catching position, now wears one on the back, and it'll load it up for Mac Moyer.
0: That's Trey Fikes that we've come to know right there. Takes one off the hip, just casually, little flip of the bat away, then jog to first base. And now Mac Moyer's a base hit away from ending this thing.
1: Yep. Mac Moyer with a two-hit night. He is 2-for-4. Singles in the third and the fifth inning. Mickelson from the stretch, first offering. Missed just low with a fastball, 1-0. Well, you think about the Huskers really looking to exercise some offensive demons. They have done that and some tonight. But it's been very opportunistic. As Burt will call timeout, going to come out and get on the same page with Mickelson. I think there might be some communication breakdown with the pitchcom, so probably now going to either a sign system. It seems like Mickelson is also having some trouble hearing, and that's also due to what has been a very solid, loud Husker contingent here.
0: Man, this is just, you don't take games like this for granted. Looking around and seeing all these Husker fans here. I know it was a tough weekend last weekend, but they're right back here supporting the team. Last chance, last three games to watch at this ballpark for the regular season.
1: Well, and then they're looking to not only erase that weekend, but they've just been so good at this ballpark. And if you have any opportunity to possibly come back here in the postseason, you got to win these games. But more than anything, get a chance to really burst through with that confidence at the plate, especially tonight. One ball, no strikes, two outs. Bases loaded. This ball fouled back to the screen. 1-1. Overbeek from third. Stokes from second. Stokes represents what would be the 10th run and the winning run if Mac Moyer can drive him in. A single likely would do it here with two outs and runners being off on contact. One ball, one strike. The pitch way outside. 2-1. You think about the baseball IQ of Mac Moyer. You got to have that against these types of pitchers that come at you with a really unique angle. Mickelson delivers. This one pop foul over by the sweet soft to our left. Now two balls, two strikes. Everything Moyer's made contact with, he's been well out on his front side. As you're typically going to see from sidearmers or submariners. Trying to get that weak contact from hitters. The 2-2 pitch. This ball is hit right to the third baseman. Makes a backhand, steps on the bag for the force out. My goodness, what a play by Jakeson Frost to keep this game alive for Iowa. That would have ended it as Moyer goes 101 and really providing the pop off a 79-mile-an-hour breaking ball. And that will retire the side. But Nebraska able to get three runs as they do so on two hits. There were no errors and two runners left on base. Through seven here at Hawksfield Haymarket Park. It's all Nebraska. They lead 8-0 over Iowa. This is Big Red Baseball.
2: Hey, you going to the comedy festival this year?
3: The what?
2: The Great American Comedy Festival.
3: What's that?
2: The festival they have every year that honors Johnny Carson?
3: Every year? Since when?
2: Like 2008.
3: What? Where?
2: At the Johnny Carson Theater.
3: In Norfolk?
2: Yeah.
3: Well, who's performing?
2: Charlie Behrens is the headliner this year.
3: Charlie Behrens? I see his videos all the time. He's hilarious.
2: Right? They're also bringing in Bluebird Improv with Matt Walsh. And a bunch of other funny improvisers.
3: That's a pretty cool lineup.
2: 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And the adults-only late show at the District Event Center.
3: And this is in Norfolk?
2: Yeah.
3: Norfolk, Nebraska.
2: Yes. 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You can buy tickets there, see their full lineup, even check out who's performed in the past.
3: Huh. You know, they really should publicize this festival more.
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1: 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All right, folks, heave away. Me jollies, heave away. It is Caleb Clark time as he makes his way onto the mound here in the eighth inning with Nebraska leading 8-0. Caleb Clark, one of those seniors that will be honored this weekend, and an outstanding young man, the senior out of Orillia, Ontario. Comes in here in the eighth after an outstanding start from Carson Yasa. Caleb's got a 6.87 earned run average, 2-2 on the year. This will be his 20th appearance. He's gone 18 1/3. Allowing 9 hits, 18 runs, 14 of those earned. He has struck out 23 while walking 16. Opponents hitting 141 against Caleb Clark. Again, your score, Nebraska 8, Iowa nothing. And to take us home, once again, here's Ben McLaughlin.
0: All right, thank you, Nick. Carson Yasa was a certified electric factory tonight.
1: I like that.
0: Thought you might. 7 innings, 2 hits, no runs. He walked 2, punched out 9.
1: You were nodding your head like Larry Eugene Fikes there.
0: Yeah. If I do anything like him tonight, I'm successful. 2-3-4 for Clark. Gable Mitchell swings the first pitch, fouls back to the netting. 0-1. Mitchell 0-2 with a walk. 2-3-4 for the Hawkeyes. They are trailing 8-0 to the Big Red. Huskers have scored in each of the last 3 innings and 5 of the last 6 innings. Clark works from the way first base side of the rubber, brings it home, slapped foul, third base side. Clark way ahead, 0-2 on Gable Mitchell. Mitchell, a senior from right there in Iowa City. Clark goes from the stretch. The 0-2 way outside, not a bad spot. 1-2. The excellent crowd on hand. Seeing their Huskers lead 8-0 here in the eighth inning. Clark's 1-2. That's looped to right. Right at Grigo. Backing up a couple of steps. He's there. He's got it for the first out. And what's truly been the friendly confines of Hawks Field this year. Huskers have just put together an extraordinary season playing on this surface.
1: And it's almost always been that recipe we saw tonight, with the exception of the other Fridays that seem to have a little flair for the dramatics. Tonight, at least to this point, not so much.
0: Risley stands in, swings the first pitch and missed it up at the letters, 0-1. Risley had a huge at-bat. That was back in the fifth inning. It was a 3-2 pitch that Yasa won to keep Risley off the base, and it would have loaded the bases for Wolf, the cleanup hitter. The 0-1, breaking ball spins in there, strike two, good pitch from Caleb. I've had so much fun getting to know Caleb Clark over the last 4 years. He's going to be one that's going to be hard to say goodbye to whenever this season's over. The 0-2 pitch off the glove of Fikes to the backstop, 1-2. I think the first time I really spent time with Caleb was on a bus ride. I don't even know where we were going at this point, but right across the aisle, we ended up talking for over an hour. The 1-2 pitch just missed down in. I just remember My only takeaway really from that conversation, aside from Caleb being such a polite and nice young man, was I can't remember the last time I got a freshman to talk this much.
1: Yeah.
0: Normally it's their juniors, and they just start coming out of their shell. Two balls, two strikes on Risley. Clark kicks and deals. Popped up. Playable. Shallow right. Grigo comes in a few steps. Measures it. Makes the catch head high for out number two.
1: Yeah, we were chatting with him down on the field. He and Jalen Worthley. And Caleb, for me, and I was back in the radio mix last year, so I didn't see him the two previous years before that. And you're right. I mean, he just, the first conversation you have with him, you feel like you've known him for quite a while. He's just an outstanding young man.
0: Caleb Wolf stands in with nobody on, takes first pitch down low, ball one.
1: If I didn't have to do the pitching preview with our favorite guy, Rob Childress, down there, we probably would have talked for another half hour.
0: I had to pull the plug on
1: here. Like, hey, go talk to Rob, all right?
0: Let's get this done.
1: But you know I always enjoy talking to Rob before a game.
0: He's usually got something for us.
1: Oh, yeah.
0: The 1-0. High 2-0. And that's the funny thing is, like, most people see Rob Childress as this. He's got a commanding presence. You know, certainly when he talks, you listen. But his sense of humor is the most underrated thing about him.
1: Oh, you said something there.
0: Clark's 2-0. Just missed up 3-0.
1: It's a staff that, as far as a collection of guys and personality, they're like perfect for each other. And they all have their moments where they get you with something lighthearted, and it usually always hits.
0: The 3-0 pitch. Ooh, that got him in the foot. I guess the second time Wolf has been hit in the foot.
1: Dude. That was a fastball, too.
0: Two out base runner for the Hawkeyes.
1: Of course, we know Lance Arvell as...
0: He's never short of one-liners.
1: Yeah, and if there's ever a question we have of what movie was this in, we're thinking of something, he's usually our first phone-a-friend person. And then it usually leads into another conversation about that movie, and then before we know it, we're like, oh, yeah, okay, I guess we got to get ready for baseball.
0: I've probably had one conversation with Lance Arvell of substance.
1: Yeah.
0: Pitches on the outside corner, called strike to Max Burr, but that's the way we like it.
1: Yeah.
0: Usually all of our serious conversations are either on the phone or through text, but in person it's rarely,
1: yes.
0: Hey, Lance, I have a question, and it matter. The 0-1 skipped in the dirt.
1: We were trying to figure out a line from a movie that you and I, we were pretty ashamed that we didn't come up with it when we were in Michigan. And we got to the point where, like, do we reach out to Coach Arvell? Yeah, we should probably let Harv know. And then he couldn't figure it out, and we were all just kicking ourselves. Then we figured it out, and it was a big moment.
0: It was. The 1-1 pitch. Waved and missed on a pitch down in the dirt. 1-2. And it was to the point where I was like, man, it's pretty late. Dude, we're on the road on a road trip. I'm like, I'm calling him anyway. I think it was like 10:30.
1: Well, I think we knew because it was a Nebraska-Vanderbilt game
0: going on.
1: Yeah,
0: Huskers were playing hoops, so I knew he wasn't sleeping.
1: Yeah. But.
0: All right, Caleb, finish it off here. One ball, two strikes, two outs. The pitch. Lost the changeup outside. Caleb lost his footing there, I think. And it's 2-2. Well, obviously, Coach Arvell knew if I was calling at that time of night, it was something really important.
1: Well,
0: and it was.
1: Either important or we needed a lift or something.
0: Two balls, two strikes, two outs in the Hawkeye eighth inning. Clark fires it home. And that hit him, too?
1: It did.
0: Yeah. I think it got him on the back leg. So that's the second time in the game that Wolf and Burt have been hit in back-to-back batters. And we're going to have a pinch hitter as Swales has grabbed a bat. Ben Swales from Tiffin, Iowa. He's a regular starter for Iowa. Started 22 games this year, 284 batter. So back-to-back hit by pitches. Fikes out to chat with Clark. Try and get Caleb through this eighth inning. Hard to stay as competitively locked in in an 8-0 game as it would be in a high-tense moment on a Friday night, and that's going to do it for Clark tonight. Husker's going to go make a bullpen change. I believe that's Tucker Timmerman, if I'm judging my walk correctly. Tucker's not a hard guy to pick out of a lineup. So Timmerman in to finish off the eighth inning here. Nebraska soybean pitching change at Nebraska Farm Fact. Nebraska soybeans are an innovative alternative to petroleum and many everyday products. I'll give you Timmerman's numbers after this quick break on the Huskers Radio Network.
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1: Tucker Timmerman, the homegrown product out of Beatrice. Junior will make his way in here in the eighth inning with two outs and two on. Tuck comes in, making his 20th appearance. He's got a 4.54 earned run average, 3-1 on the year. Has two starts under his belt. He's gone 35 and two-thirds, allowing 37 hits, 21 runs. 18 of those are earned. He has struck out 26 hitters while walking five. Opponents hitting .266. Against Tucker Timmerman, now on the mound for Nebraska here again in the top of the eighth. Two outs, runners at first and second, with Nebraska leading 8-0, trying to punch a hole early into this series against the Hawkeyes.
0: Bit of a surprising score in the league as Indiana's thumping Purdue in West Lafayette. Unfortunately for the Boilermakers, this seems to be about the time of the year where things fall apart at the seams.
1: They got to play this Iowa team next week as well. You look at two teams to me, Ben, that are big mysteries. And if you know the backstory on what's happened to one of the teams, it makes more sense. But Penn State being as low as they are in the standings and just having a season, given the type of team that they entered the season with, is just shocking. But then you find out a little bit more about their injury situation, it makes more sense. Indiana's another one of those teams, given the way that they've been able to recruit really consistently to that baseball program and some of the guys that they've had, especially as of late. I mean, it's a younger team, but still, you expect Indiana to maybe look a little bit more like they are tonight.
0: No question. Ohio State has finished off Michigan State 15-5, run rule fashion for the Buckeyes, who are just rolling. Timmerman from the stretch, the first pitch to Swales. Sinker in there for a strike, 0-1. Swales at .284, three homers. He's driven in 10, two on, two outs for the Hawkeyes in the eighth. Nebraska leading 8-0. Timmerman comes set, brings it home, just missed outside. And it's 1-1. Clark works two-thirds tonight. No hits, no walks, but hit two batters. Both runners his responsibility. Timmerman's 1-1. Swing and a miss. Got another sinker by him. 1-2. Timmerman takes a deep breath. Stares into Fikes. Tucker gathers at the belt, kicks and deals, down and away, 2-2. Yasa went 7. He was spectacular tonight. Two hits, struck out 9. No runs. Timmerman comes set, the 2-2 pitch. Swing and a miss. Tucker got him on a swinging strike, and the Hawkeyes leave two more on base here in the eighth. No runs, no hits, no errors. Two hit batters and two left. We go to the bottom of the eighth. Huskers will try to finish it early. They need two to end us early. We'll see what's on tap here at the bottom of the eighth after this on the Huskers Radio Network.
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1: Alongside Ben McLaughlin, I'm Nick Handley here at Hawksfield Haymarket Park. Christopher Sullivan Diaz back in our Acres Broadcast Center. Gorgeous night of baseball. Huskers giving the fans plenty to cheer about on what has been a packed Hawksfield. Defensive change for Iowa. New left fielder. It'll be Brett White now in the game for Joey Narrett. So only defensive change in there at left field. New left fielder, Brett White.
9: And a pinch hitter for the Huskers here in the eighth is Max Butenbach has grabbed a stick.
1: I'll tell you what, Ben. Last time you said this on the air, we saw some good things out of Butenbach. You watched his BP. I was watching Old Sticks' BP today. He had a little opposite field power. Just keep that in mind.
9: Well, we've seen him do some damage at this park before. This wouldn't be a bad time. First pitch into Max, over for a strike, 0-1. Max, two home runs this year, eight driven in. Next one home. Butenbach swings and crushes one to right field. Oh, baby, way out of here. Way, way out of here, out to right. Butenbach, back at it. A solo blast out of here for his third homer. And the Huskers' ninth of the night. Well, you call it, partner.
1: It wasn't opposite field.
9: Nope,
1: didn't need to be. There's a lot of cars out there in that right field parking lot. Max Butenbach. And that baseball might have just made friends with one of them. That was just smoked.
9: The only question was it fair?
1: Yeah.
9: Now Dylan Carey.
1: Wow.
9: Nicholson's pitch. Breaking ball tapped foul third base side. Sanderson lifted his bat up. Tried to knock that thing down. Got by him. Good thing he's not a lacrosse player.
1: Nah,
9: 9-0 Huskers.
1: This is his sport.
9: It is. I like him in a baseball uniform.
1: Yeah.
9: Mickelson brings home the 0-1. Carey swings and launches one. Deep left field. To the track. To the wall. Good night, Iowa. Back-to-back home runs. And the Huskers with a 10-run victory in game one of this series over Iowa. And what a way to finish it. And the Huskers have gathered at home plate after the back-to-back home runs. Solo shots from Butenbach and Carey. And the Huskers get a massive jump in this three-game set with the Hawkeyes winning a final of 10-0. This is Big Red Baseball.
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9: Mickelson brings home the 0-1. Carey swings and launches one. Deep left field. To the track. To the wall. Good night, Iowa. Nebraska, a commanding victory. 10-0 as they throttle Iowa tonight. 10-0. And if there was any concern about how this team would bounce back after last week, Nick Hanley, we have found our answer.
1: 21 wins at this ballpark to just one loss. Perfect remedy to come back from a humbling weekend and to humble a very red-hot Iowa baseball team as well. And I love what Nebraska did. They just kept at it throughout this game. It opened it up, and all of a sudden, you look at the way this game ended, Ben. Crooked numbers to finish this thing strong. You could not have asked for a better response, and you got solid pitching from Carson Yasa. Solid ABs all throughout the lineup as well. Even Rhett Stokes, who is struggling here the past couple of games, gets a much-needed bunt to kind of boost some confidence for him as well. Max Buitenbeck, for good measure, comes off the bench and just crushes one. And then Dylan Carey, again, a guy who did not have a hit in last weekend's series against Ohio State, ends it with a major exclamation point. Welcome back to Haymarket, boys.
9: And good to see the power back.
1: Yes.
9: I mean, the Huskers were starving for extra base hits, and they got him in bunches, and what way better would have finished it than that? And how about a word on Carson Yasa? Yeah. I mean, he was just spectacular tonight.
1: Yeah, you had to have that, and now it's going to be interesting because Ty Horn's back in that rotation. His strikeout-to-walk ratio as a reliever was as good as you could have asked for. He didn't walk one person. See what he can take from that experience and give Nebraska a chance to win this series and possibly go for another sweep here at Haymarket Park. Obviously got to win tomorrow, but this was a major, major step in the right direction against a good Iowa team tonight.
9: Huskers roll 10-0. We'll get started with all of our post-game activities after this. Stay with us. This is Big Red Baseball.

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6: Nebraska 10, Iowa nothing, and the Huskers get an early jump on this three-game series with the black and gold, and they do it in convincing fashion. And let's get you the final line score of this one here tonight. Nebraska 10 runs, 12 hits, 1 error. Iowa no runs, 2 hits, no errors. The Huskers stranded 8, Iowa 9 base runners here tonight. The winning pitcher, unquestionably, Carson Yasa. He is 9-2. The loss to Guerin, he's now 2-3. No save issued in this one. Yasa, for his efforts, 7 shutout, 2 hits, no runs. He walked 2, punched out 9. Offensive heroes for the Huskers tonight. Multi-hit efforts from Mac Moyer. Good to see him back. 2-for-5 for Dylan Carey, including the game-winning home run that sent us home early. Case Sanderson reached base 3 times. Joshua Overbeek, big night for Beek. 2-for-3, RBI double and a 2-run single. 3 driven in on the night for Beek. But it's the night of Trey Fikes. 2-for-3 on the night with a double and his first Husker homer. It was a 2-run shot in the 6th inning for Fikes. And, man, he was just fantastic tonight all the way around, defensively and in the box for the Huskers tonight. So congratulations to Trey Fikes. A night he'll remember for a long time. Congrats to Trey and the rest of the Huskers. Nebraska now with the win, 35-14. They're now 18-7 in Big Ten play. Iowa with the loss drops to 29-19. 12-13 in Big Ten play now for the Hawkeyes. Time of the game is 2 hours and 37 minutes. The listed attendance in this one, just north of 7,794 are listed attendance, and it was a beautiful day for baseball, and all 7,094 people leaving here happy as the Huskers take apart Iowa tonight, 10-0 the final. Back at it again tomorrow, 2 o'clock here on the Huskers Radio Network. Pre-game coverage beginning with myself and Nick at 1:30. Should be another huge crowd on tap, as the Huskers will try to grab another Big Ten series victory. They will hand the ball back to Ty Horn, who is back into the starting rotation here tonight, or this weekend, rather. That'll wrap it up for me from the yard, but stay with us. All of our post-game activities to follow. Christopher Sullivan-Diaz will run through scores tonight around Big Ten baseball and college baseball on a Friday night. We will have all the highlights of this game, certainly. A lot of them to go through here this evening. And, of course, our chat with Nebraska head coach Will Bolt. All that's still to come, so stay with us. Just getting started here on a post-game show. All that's coming up next. 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
4: Christopher Sullivan Diaz back inside the Acres Broadcast Center following Nebraska's victory over the Hawkeyes. Coming up on the postgame show, we'll listen back to the highlights, check the Nebraska Lottery scoreboard, and hear from Husker head coach Will Bolt. Let's start with the highlights. In the first inning, to start things out, Schulte led off the Hawkeyes and reached on a fielding error at third. Then Mitchell flew out. Schulte then stole second, followed by a ground out before Yasa hit two consecutive batters to load the bases before getting a flyout from Delgado to send it to the bottom of the first. In the bottom of the first, the Huskers went down in order to send it to the second inning. At the top of the second, the Hawkeyes were retired in order with Yasa punching out two to send it to the bottom of the second. In the bottom of the frame, Sanderson led off with a walk, but would be out on the following at-bat with Buck reaching on fielder's choice with Sanderson being thrown out at second. Buck then stole second, Grigo was walked, and with Overbeek in the box, he delivered a big RBI double to put the Huskers up 1-0 early.
5: Two on, one out for Joshua Overbeek. Guerin brings it home. Joshua swings and hammers one down the left field line. That's down for a hit. Here comes around third is Buck to third, and stopping there is Grigo. An RBI double for Joshua Overbeek. And the Huskers say, welcome home. As the offense comes back and Nebraska scores first, it's 1-0.
4: Blue Cross and Blue Shield is assisting Nebraskans by donating $5 to Angels Among Us for every Husker RBI. With two RBIs tonight, their student total is $1,575. Angels Among Us provides financial and emotional support to pediatric cancer families living in or being treated in Nebraska. After the score, Stokes struck out swinging and Fikes lining out on a hard hit ball to send the third. In the third, Schulte led off for Iowa and struck out, followed by another punch out on Mitchell from Yasa, with Risley popping up to second to retire the Hawkeyes and send to the bottom of the third. In the bottom of the third, Moyer led off with a single and stole second, followed by Jeske and Carey rounding out before Sanderson delivered an RBI single to put the Huskers up 2-0.
5: The 1-1. That ball is laced into left field, down for a hit. Scoring is Moyer, and it's 2-0 Nebraska. So Case Sanderson comes through in the clutch, and Nebraska with two outs.
4: In the bottom of the fourth, in following the score, Buck grounded out to send it to the fourth. On top of the fourth, Wolf led off for Iowa and singled to second, followed by a walk on Bird. And with Delgado in the box, he grounded to a 6-4-3 double play that would send Wolf to the third. So with a man in scoring position, Yasa delivered a strikeout to end the inning and keep the Hawkeyes scoreless.
5: This will be the third 3-2 pitch to Miles Risley. Two Hawkeyes in scoring position. Yasa to the belt, the 3-2. Swing and a miss! Fikes picks it up, fires to first in time. And Yasa wins the battle. And two more Hawkeyes left in scoring position.
4: In the bottom of the fourth, Grigo led off with a single. Overbeek then followed it up and lined into a double play to clear the bases. Stokes then grounded out the second to end the inning and sent to the fifth. In the top of the fifth, Frost led off with the Hawks and flew out to left.
3: Then Strohmeyer singled to right to put a man on first. Schulte then lined out to center before Strohmeyer stole second. Mitchell was then walked and Strohmeyer advanced on to third on a wild pitch before Mitchell stole second to put two runners in scoring position. So with the Hawkeyes threatening, Risley stepped to the plate and after a lengthy battle, Yasa delivered a huge strikeout to keep Iowa off the board.
5: This will be the third 3-2 pitch to Miles Risley. Two Hawkeyes in scoring position. Yasa to the belt, the 3-2. Swing and a miss. Fikes picks it up, fires to first in time. And Yasa wins the battle. And two more Hawkeyes left in scoring position.
3: So in the bottom of the fifth, Fikes led off the stand-up double, sparking a Hawkeye pitching change, bringing in Olivo for Guerin. Moyer then singled to center to advance Fikes to third. So with two on, Jeske was up to bat and delivered a sac fly to score Fikes and put the Huskers up 3-0.
5: 1-1 on Jeske. Huskers on the corners. Here's the pitch. Reaches out, floats one into right field, and that'll be caught by the right fielder Strohmeyer. Back to tag is Fikes. The throw comes all the way in. Trey dives in there head first and scores. And the Huskers add another. It's 3-0 on the sac fly from Will Jeske.
3: So off the sac fly, Carey was in the box and delivered a single through left to put two on. But Sanderson and Buck both struck out to send to the sixth. In the sixth, Wolf led off for Iowa, being thrown out at first off a short grounder. Then Yasa delivered a strikeout on Burt and another huge strikeout from Yasa to send it to the bottom of the sixth.
0: And thanks, worth repeating anyway. Not the easiest to receive right now if you're either catcher. 2-2 pitch. Swing and a miss. Carson Yasa, 8 punch outs. Getting the crowd involved as well as he'll strut off the mound.
3: In the bottom of the sixth, Griga led off and grounded out. Overbeek followed up after being hit by pitch. Stokes then struck out before Fikes delivered a massive 2-run homer to left to put the Huskers up 5-0.
0: 2-1 pitch. This ball hammered into left field. Way back. Gone. Trey Fikes with an absolute missile to left field at 103 off the bat. 396 feet. It's 5-0 Big Red.
3: Following the homer, Moyer struck out swinging and descended to the seventh inning. In the seventh, the Hawkeyes got one runner on base off a hit pitch, but would go down after a ground out. Strikeout and a throwout on a fielder's choice descended to the bottom of the seventh. In the bottom of the seventh, Jeske led off and was walked with Reed Strohmeyer into pinch run. Carey then struck out. Strohmeyer then advanced a second on a wild pitch before Sanderson was hit by pitch to put two on. So with two on, Buck struck out, and then Griego was walked to load the bases. With the bases juiced, Overbeek stepped to the plate and delivered a 2-RBI single to put the Huskers up 7-0 over the Hawkeyes.
0: The pitch. This one's ripped into right field. That'll score. Strohmeyer, Sanderson being waved home. He will score. Nebraska adds to the lead 7-0.
3: After the score, Iowa swapped arms on the mound and brought in Mickelson for Terhar, who then had Stokes get a bunt off for the RBI single to put the Huskers up 8-0.
0: For the majority of the season, shows bunt, puts one down. It's a really good bunt. That's going to get Red Stokes on, and that will score another run for Nebraska. Drew Griego touches home plate, 8-0. Huskers.
3: After the score, Fikes was up to bat and was hit by pitch, and Moyer was thrown out on a fielder's choice to send to the eighth. In the eighth, the Hawkeyes had 2 flyouts to start the inning. Then the next 2 batters would be hit by pitch, taking Clark out the game before Timmerman would come in and deal a strikeout to keep the Hawks off the board. Going into the bottom of the eighth, to open up the bottom of the eighth, Butenbach came off the bench and delivered a major solo shot to right to make it 9-0, Nebraska.
5: Next one home. Butenbach swings and crushes one to right field. Oh, baby. Way out of here. Way, way out of here. Out to right. Butenbach back at it. A solo blast out of here.
4: So it didn't end there. Carey then followed it up, delivering his own to end the game and say night-night to the Hawkeyes.
5: Mickelson brings home the 0-1. Carey swings and launches one. Deep left field. To the track. To the wall. Good night, Iowa.
4: Nebraska 10, Iowa 0 is the final score. With the win, Nebraska improves to 35-14 on the season. Iowa falls to 29-19. 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
4: Here inside the Acres Broadcast Studio, I'm Christopher Sullivan Diaz. Time now for a check for the scoreboard brought to you by the Nebraska Lottery. Let's take a look around the Big Ten. In the bottom of the eighth between Indiana and Purdue, the Boilermakers are currently up on the Hoosiers 11-9. Bottom of seven between Northwestern and Illinois. Illinois up 12-0 on the Wildcats. Final between Washington and Penn State, part of that doubleheader. Washington takes game two, 5-4 over the Nittany Lions, so that series is tied up 1-1 after the first game between the two where the Nittany Lions won 6-4. Final run rule victory for Ohio State over the Michigan State Spartans, 15-5. Ohio State now leads the series 1-0. Final between Maryland and Rutgers. Scarlet Knights take the victory over the Terrapins, 5-3. Final between Michigan and Minnesota. Minnesota takes the 13-1 victory over the Wolverines. Later on tonight at 10 o'clock, Nevada and 18th-ranked USC will face off in L.A. Also in Los Angeles, 13th-ranked Oregon versus 1st-ranked UCLA at Jackie Robinson Stadium. Big top 25 matchup there. Quick look in at the top 25 between California and 23rd-ranked Virginia. Cal with the upset over the Virginia, 7-4. Final between Pittsburgh and 2nd-ranked North Carolina. The Tar Heels win, 4-1. Final between 12th-ranked Southern Miss and James Madison. Golden Eagles win, 8-5. Final between 19th-ranked Alabama and South Carolina. The Crimson Tide win, 8-3. Final between 24th-ranked Oklahoma and 17th-ranked Arkansas. Razorbacks win 12-2. So that'll do it for the Nebraska Lottery scoreboard update. Nay! For a wild ride, enter the Nebraska Lottery's Pony Payout promotion. 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Now we're going to send you back to Nick Hanley, who's standing by with Husker head coach Will Bull. Nick?
16: 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And we were just talking about this before it came on the air, the way you guys end the game. And it was looking like one of those typical Friday night showdowns that you're going to see with two good pitchers going back and forth. But you guys just seemed very patient, just kind of stuck with the process, seemed like.
17: Yeah, it was, you know, we kind of grinded through the first four innings offensively, but that Yaza just kept getting the zeros. And, you know, we made some big plays. He made some big pitches. You know, that 2-0 lead did feel a little bigger than that, just because his stuff was so crisp and he was pounding the zone. But it was great to see. You know, we kind of had some great two strike or two out swings, you know, I think 6-2 out runs in the game. Stokes's bunt was, you know, that's big. I mean, it's just doing what it takes to help the team win. And you know, and good to see us kind of finish it off with a little slug there at the end.
16: You've seen some guys obviously are, it's not lack of contact, but just trying to get themselves on base through a base hit or an extra base hit. But that didn't seem to be the case for Larry tonight. I mean, he was outstanding, and he's able to give you a huge lift in the nine spot.
17: Yeah, he was a huge spark for us. You know, his only out was 106-mile-an-hour line drive. You know, that would have been a kind of that pick me up there with two outs, line drive through the middle. That's what you teach for two out hitting. And he took a great swing, and then again the 3-2 slider that he got to hit the double to lead off the inning to chase the starter, you know. And he just bat head out to a fastball. That guy's got an elite fastball, and he did not miss the one he was sitting on.
16: What was this week like for you guys coming off of that weekend in Columbus, and, you know, having a little bit of the distraction with finals and everything, but just getting out to play baseball, and especially at this place where you guys have now won 21 to out of 22 games?
17: Yeah, it was just, you know, we really all needed a reset mentally and physically. These guys have absolutely poured it out there for their team all year long. And we've ridden some guys that just continue to, you know, get in there every single day and play, you know. So we needed to get those guys off their feet. We also needed to, you know, just mentally get ready for school and finals and some of those things. So by the time Wednesday rolled around, we were kind of foaming at the mouth to get back out there again. And that's what you want. And not saying that we weren't going to be that if we practiced on Tuesday. I just thought that was the right call. And, you know, these guys showed up ready to play.
16: I know you guys have a lot of respect for the team in that first base dugout too, and Rick Heller and that program. Obviously, they're going to have a sense of urgency tomorrow, but it always seems like when we talk about this, you guys almost relish those situations. You know, you're going to get their best shot, but you're looking to kind of deliver your own.
17: Yeah, no doubt. They'll have a response. They've got a veteran, gritty team, you know, and they're well coached, and they'll be ready to rock. And again, just let's set the tone in the top half and go to work offensively and just play nine innings of baseball.
16: Great job, and I appreciate the time.
17: Thank you.
16: 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Nebraska able to grind through the first half of the game. And also solid pitching by Carson Yaza, who scatters two hits and allows no runs. It was Nebraska putting it on Iowa at the end of the game with crooked numbers in the sixth, seventh, and finished the game off in walk-off 10-run rule fashion in the eighth inning. Nebraska wins 10-0. Two teams will go back at it tomorrow right here at Hawks Field at Haymarket Park. First pitch at 2 o'clock. We'll be on the air at 1:30. Christopher Solomon-Diaz, back to you.
4: Thanks, Nick Hanley. Once again, Nebraska takes the 10-0 run rule victory versus the Iowa Hawkeyes. Coming up at 2 p.m. tomorrow, the Huskers face off against Iowa for the series game number two, with coverage beginning at 1:30 here on the Huskers Radio Network.
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Austin 316 says, you better not turn the channel during this 94 Rock Block. And that's the bottom line, because Stone Cold

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Stevie Nicks on Nebraska's Rock Station 94 Rock. Quarter Flash right before that here on our Mothers of All Rock weekend. I've got Scandal, Joan Jett, more coming up right now. Let's go crazy with Heart.

0: It's the 10,000 Maniacs on Nebraska's Rock Station, 94 Rock. We've got more Nebraska baseball action coming your way this weekend. Tomorrow, Huskers continue their series against Iowa. Pregame begins at 1:30. That's tomorrow afternoon. And also at 1:30 on Sunday afternoon, Nebraska baseball this weekend on 94 Rock.
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8: The what?
7: The Great American Comedy Festival.
8: What's that?
7: The festival they have every year that honors Johnny Carson.
8: Every year? Since when?
7: Like 2008.
8: What?
7: Where? At the Johnny Carson Theater.
8: In Norfolk.
7: Yeah.
8: Well, who's performing?
7: Charlie Behrens is the headliner this year.
8: Charlie Behrens? I see his videos all the time. He's hilarious.
7: Right? They're also bringing in Bluebird Improv with Matt Walsh. And a bunch of other funny improvisers.
8: That's a pretty cool lineup.
7: And they bring in a bunch of other nationally known comics. They have a world-class magic and comedy show. And the adults-only late show at the District Event Center.
8: And this is in Norfolk?
7: Yeah.
8: Norfolk, Nebraska.
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11: 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Mostly clear sky for the rest of the night, low around 44. Tomorrow, partly cloudy with a chance of some sprinkles, high near 75, and mostly cloudy tomorrow night with a low around 41 degrees.

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Scandal right before that. Let's go ahead and keep it going for you right now. 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

0: Baruch Assault on our Mother of All Rock weekend here on Nebraska's Rock Station 94 Rock. Hey, don't forget, even though you need to thank your mama for all the things she does, you need to thank a farmer as well. 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

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Quarter Flash right before that here on our Mothers of Rock weekend. Hey, don't forget, if you'd like to win a brand new grill, patio set, ninja cooler, and a fire pit, valued at over $1,800 thanks to Ebner Hardware of Bloomfield. 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Right now, it's hard.

0: Bonnie Tyler on our Mothers of Rock weekend here on Nebraska's Rock Station 94 Rock. And if you haven't bought anything for Mom yet and you're going to go get her some flowers, you might as well stop and take the greenhouse tour so you can get yourself registered to win a brand new grill, patio set, ninja cooler, and a fire pit valued at over $1,800 thanks to Hefner Hardware of Bloomfield. 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
1: We got some nasty weather heading our way. 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
4: Destructive winds is just deadly.
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0: 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Mostly clear sky for the rest of the night, low around 44. Tomorrow, partly cloudy with a chance of some sprinkles, high near 75, and mostly cloudy tomorrow night with a low around 41 degrees.

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Joan Jett and the Blackhearts on Nebraska's Rock Station 94 Rock Scandal. Right before that, I've got Vixen coming up right now. It's the Breeders.

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Brian Adams and Bonnie Raitt on Nebraska's Rock Station 94 Rock here on our Mothers of All Rock weekend, playing you songs about moms and rockers who are moms. We're doing it all weekend long. I've got Pat Benatar and more coming up right now. Let's go ahead and keep it rolling. It's Vixen on 94 Rock.

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4: 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A partly cloudy Saturday, high 74, low of 38 for your Saturday night. Sunny and 73 for Mother's Day on Sunday. Partly sunny, 83 on Monday. I'd like.

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6: 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Quality Sinclair fuel, ice cold drinks, and all the snacks to power your day. Partly cloudy skies for your Saturday, high 74, low 38 for your Saturday night. Sunny and 73 Mother's Day, partly sunny, 83 on Monday.
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3: Destructive winds is just deadly.
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4: 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A partly cloudy Saturday, high 74, low of 38 for your Saturday night. Sunny and 73 for Mother's Day on Sunday. Partly sunny, 83 on Monday.
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6: 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A partly cloudy Saturday, high of 74, low of 38 for your Saturday night. Sunny and 73 for Mother's Day. Partly sunny, 83 on Monday.
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It's the mother of all rock weekend on 94 Rock. This is a song I wrote about my mom when she was battling cancer. It's called 3 a.m.

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3: Destructive winds is just deadly.
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2: 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Partly cloudy skies for your Saturday. High of 74. Low of 38 for your Saturday night. Sunny and 73 for Mother's Day on Sunday. Partly sunny, 83 Monday.
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6: 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A partly cloudy Saturday, high of 74, low of 38 for your Saturday night. Sunshine and 73 Mother's Day, partly sunny and 83 Monday.
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3: Destructive winds is just deadly.
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5: 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He's hilarious.
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5: Norfolk, Nebraska.
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5: 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You know, they really should publicize this festival more.
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10: 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Partly cloudy skies for your Saturday. High of 74. Low of 38 for your Saturday night. Sunny and 73 for Mother's Day on Sunday. Partly sunny 83 Monday.
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14: 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A partly cloudy Saturday, high 74, low of 38 for your Saturday night. Sunny and 73 for Mother's Day on Sunday. Partly sunny, 83 on Monday.
15: 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Get it? I've got a good feeling about this.
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3: Destructive winds is just deadly.
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4: Where? At the Johnny Carson Theater.
5: In Norfolk?
4: Yeah.
5: Well, who's performing?
4: Charlie Behrens is the headliner this year.
5: Charlie Behrens? I see his videos all the time. He's hilarious.
4: Right? They're also bringing in Bluebird Improv with Matt Walsh. And a bunch of other funny improvisers.
5: That's a pretty cool lineup.
4: And they bring in a bunch of other nationally known comics. They have a world-class magic and comedy show. And the adults-only late show at the District Event Center.
5: And this is in Norfolk?
4: Yeah.
5: Norfolk, Nebraska.
4: Yes. 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
5: 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A partly cloudy Saturday, high 74, low 38 for your Saturday night. Sunny and 73 for Mother's Day. Partly sunny, 83 Monday.
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5: You know what? 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
6: Scott Peterson's running for Nebraska Secretary of State in the upcoming Republican primary. Scott shares the concerns of most Americans regarding election integrity, and that's why Scott Peterson for Nebraska has paid for this message.
5: That 30-day period invites outside money and people into Lincoln and Omaha, and they spend 30 days harvesting ballots. 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President Trump says we need to get back to a one-day election.
6: If election integrity matters to you, vote Scott Peterson for Secretary of State.
5: I'm Scott Peterson, and I approve this message.
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6: Day election. I agree with President Trump.
7: Scott Peterson's running for Nebraska Secretary of State in the upcoming Republican primary. Scott shares the concerns of most Americans regarding election integrity, and that's why Scott Peterson for Nebraska has paid for this message.
6: As I was headed to a campaign event, a gentleman called me and he was concerned about pro-life. 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
6: I'm Scott Peterson, and I approve this message.
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8: 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A partly cloudy Saturday, high of 74, low of 38 for your Saturday night. Sunshine and 73 Mother's Day, partly sunny and 83 Monday.
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3: Destructive winds is just deadly.
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4: What's that?
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4: What? Where?
3: At the Johnny Carson Theater.
4: In Norfolk?
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4: Well, who's performing?
3: Charlie Behrens is the headliner this year.
4: 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I see his videos all the time. He's hilarious.
3: Right? 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And a bunch of other funny improvisers.
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3: Yeah.
4: Norfolk, Nebraska.
3: Yes. 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
4: Huh. You know, they really should publicize this festival more.
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8: 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Partly cloudy skies for your Saturday. High 74. Low 38 for your Saturday night. Sunny and 73 for Mother's Day on Sunday. Partly sunny 83 Monday.
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5: 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A partly cloudy Saturday, high of 74, low of 38 for your Saturday night. Sunny and 73 for Mother's Day. Partly sunny, 83 on Monday.
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It's a mother of all rock weekend on 94 Rock. This is a song I wrote about my mom when she was battling cancer. It's called

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3: Destructive winds
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7: You know what? 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
8: Scott Peterson's running for Nebraska Secretary of State in the upcoming Republican primary. Scott shares the concerns of most Americans regarding election integrity, and that's why Scott Peterson for Nebraska has paid for this message.
7: That 30-day period invites outside money and people into Lincoln and Omaha, and they spend 30 days harvesting ballots. 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That's something that the Secretary of State has the ability to do. I can shorten that period, fix that mail-in ballot process, keep it from corrupting our elections. I agree with President Trump. President Trump says we need to get back to a one-day election.
8: If election integrity matters to you, vote Scott Peterson for Secretary of State.
7: I'm Scott Peterson, and I approve this message.
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6: What's that?
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6: Every year? Since when?
5: Like 2008.
6: What?
5: Where? At the Johnny Carson Theater.
6: In Norfolk?
5: Yeah.
6: Well, who's performing?
5: Charlie Behrens is the headliner this year.
6: Charlie Behrens? I see his videos all the time. He's hilarious.
5: Right? They're also bringing in Bluebird Improv with Matt Walsh. And a bunch of other funny improvisers.
6: That's a pretty cool lineup.
5: And they bring in a bunch of other nationally known comics. 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And the adults-only late show at the District Event Center.
6: And this is in Norfolk?
5: Yeah.
6: Norfolk, Nebraska.
5: Yes. Look, go to their website.

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4: 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Mostly cloudy for the rest of this afternoon, a high near 74, winds out of the north-northwest, gusting as high as 25 miles an hour. Tonight, mostly cloudy, then gradually becoming mostly clear with a low of around 38. Mother's Day Sunday, sunny, a high near 72, partly cloudy Sunday night, a low of around 42. And for Monday, mostly sunny and a high near 85.
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Nicholas Etheridge on the Mother of All Rock Weekend on Nebraska's Rock Station 94 Rock. You know, it was 6 years ago during the pandemic. 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Mookie in the Morning, workday mornings on Nebraska's Rock Station 94 Rock.

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And a happy Mother's Day to all the mothers, wives, and all the special ladies in our lives coming up tomorrow. I am Steve-O, and I am here just a little bit longer. We've got Shinedown coming up. Here's Heart.

0: Nebraska's Rock Station 94 Rock, where we are rocking the Big Red this afternoon with Husker Baseball. And I got to tell you, it is so sweet to lay a 10-run rule on Iowa. Well, we got game two coming up shortly. We got pregame starting at 1:30 from the Huskers Radio Network with my pal Nick Hanley and Ben McLaughlin on the call. First pitch at 2 right here on Nebraska's Rock Station 94 Rock.
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3: You're not curious? 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
4: 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Scott shares the concerns of most Americans regarding election integrity, and that's why Scott Peterson for Nebraska has paid for this message.
3: The timing of this campaign is perfect because it's in the news every day about election systems. 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President Trump says we need to get back to a one-day election, and I think we are going to put a big number up on May 12th.
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3: I'm Scott Peterson, and I approve this message.
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1: Nebraska Cornhuskers baseball is on the air.
2: So here's Jeter Worthley, who's had a four-hit night. First pitch, and this one is hit hard into center field, and falling down is Carl. Moyer will score easily. Worthley rounding second on his way to third. We're tied. RBI triple for the kid.
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3: Full count now on Murray. Three balls, two strikes. Unger's pitch.
4: Strike three call, outside corner. And Unger works around the trouble with his fanciest of tap dance shoes. And a zero hammered down in the top of the ninth.
3: One ball, no strikes. Smith brings it home. Stokes swings and hammers one down the left field line. Fair ball. This is going to win it. Overbeek around third. He's going to score. Brett Stokes has his second walk-off, and this time breaks the hearts of Kansas State in a 7-6 Nebraska winner.
1: Now let's head to the booth. Standing by to call today's action, here's Ben McLaughlin and Nick Hanley.
3: The final home series of the season for the 2026 Cornhuskers, and they welcome in, but who else? Their rival from just to the east, the Iowa Hawkeyes, for a three-game series here in Lincoln. Two on, one out for Joshua Overbeek. Guerin brings it home. Joshua swings and hammers one down the left field line. That's down for a hit. Here comes around third is Buck. To third and stopping there is Grigo. An RBI double for Joshua Overbeek. And the Huskers say welcome home as the offense comes back and Nebraska scores first. It's 1-0.
2: The 1-1. That ball is laced into left field, down for a hit. Scoring is Moyer, and it's 2-0 Nebraska.
3: Yasa to the belt, the 3-2. Swing and a miss. Fikes picks it up, fires to first in time. And Yasa wins the battle. And two more Hawkeyes left in scoring position.
2: 2-1 pitch. This ball hammered into left field. Way back, gone. Trey Fikes with an absolute missile to left field at 103 off the bat, 396 feet. It's 5-0, Big Red. Good pitch. This one's ripped into right field. That'll score. Strohmeyer, Sanderson being waved home. He will score. Nebraska adds to the lead, 7-0. For the majority of the season, shows bunt, puts one down. It's a really good bunt. That's going to get Rhett Stokes on, and that will score another run for Nebraska. Drew Grigo touches home plate, 8-0, Huskers.
3: Next one home. Butenbach swings and crushes one to right field. Oh, baby. Way out of here. Way out of here. Out to right. Butenbach back at it. A solo blast out of here. Mickelson brings home the 0-1. Carey swings and launches one. Deep left field. To the track, to the wall. Good night, Iowa. Back-to-back home runs. And the Huskers with a 10-run victory in game one of the series over Iowa. Huskers started the weekend series with a thunderous punch to the Iowa Hawkeyes, winning 10-0 on a Friday night. Now they look to take this series on Senior Day here at Hawksfield at Haymarket Park. Good afternoon from Lincoln. Ben McLaughlin joined again by my broadcast partner, Nick Hanley, here at Hawksfield Haymarket Park, expecting another jam-packed atmosphere here to cheer on their Huskers, but also a Senior Day ceremony about to happen before us down on that third base line. Several Huskers playing their final home series here this weekend. Lots of family and friends in attendance supporting their loved ones here this weekend. And for us, always bittersweet to see those jerseys mounted in those frames, realizing that their Husker careers are about to come to a close here in just a few short weeks. That being said, let's put the tears away for a minute. Yesterday was about as electric as it comes, Nick, and a full dominating effort from the Huskers yesterday, scoring in five of their seven innings, and then the long ball kind of reappeared there late.
2: And let's not forget the type of team they're playing right now. This is a really good Iowa team, an Iowa team that came in having won their last 11 of 14 games, a team that is trying to solidify solid positioning in the Big Ten tournament as well. It's just, it was the response that you wanted to see. And we made a lot of comparisons to that 2021 team, the team that almost pulled off that regional victory over Arkansas to get to a super regional. And we mentioned the comparison to what happened a week ago in Columbus, very similar to what happened here a handful of years ago against a Rutgers team when Nebraska was swept. And then they were able to respond in kind and really get going. And sometimes you have those humbling moments and you want to see how that team responds. And this is the one area that I think Will Bolt and his coaching staff very confident, having such a veteran-led group, that they would respond very similar to the way that they did last night. It was great to see it really all phases.
3: Let's talk about the matchup today. Everybody curious as to what they're going to see from Ty Horn back into the starting rotation. I think if he's anything like what he's been in the bullpen, Huskers are going to be fired up.
2: That strikeout to walk ratio is where I'd start with Ty Horn. Out of the bullpen, he was 19 strikeouts to zero walks. And so what did you take away from that experience? What did you take away from a little bit more of the sense of urgency right out of the get-go, as opposed to kind of settling into the start that we saw here in the first go-around? I'm really interested to see, can he locate not only the fastball in the cutter and the slider, but can that changeup reappear? I know that's something that Rob Childers wants to see be a weapon. It was such a big factor in the second half of last year. Can he find that changeup to also complement what has been very effective breaking balls and, of course, a mid-nines, high-nines fastball?
3: Iowa is going to counter today with their starter with the best numbers. And Maddox Freeze, he's got a 4-2 record, an ERA of 2.56. This is a lot like the arm Nebraska saw last week against Ohio State. Pitchability, not going to blow you away with fastball in terms of velocity, but he's going to do a lot of different mixing and matching on the Huskers today.
2: And it's a great comparison that you bring up there, Ben, too, because this is, again, we talk about the response that we saw last night with this offense last night. It was great to see. But now you get a similar pitcher that was really handcuffing you. A lot of breaking stuff, keeping Nebraska out on their front side, keeping them off balance. What'd you learn from that experience, knowing that you would see something similar like that today in batting practice, not only today, but throughout the week's preparation, knowing that Saturday you could have a chance to either equalize a series or, in this case, have a chance to win the series? Really interested to see how this lineup collectively makes the adjustment, and can they do it early in this game, get off to a good start?
3: Husker seniors being honored right now. Just went through Dylan Carey, Caleb Clark being honored right now. Had the great pleasure of seeing Caleb's mother before the game. Obviously, we wish his father, Dave, was here, and we continue to send our man up there in the great country of Canada. Dave, our continued thoughts and prayers as he continues his fight. We miss you, big guy. Wish you were here, but he's in good hands down here in Lincoln, and great to see him being honored by the Husker fans here today. Well, it'll be a long time before we forget 24 around here, as well as all the seniors being introduced to the crowd here today. We'll step aside for our first break. When we come back, we'll hear a conversation with Nebraska head coach Will Bolt. That's coming up next on the Huskers Radio Network.
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9: Welcome back, Hawks Field, Haymarket Park today, game two, Nebraska and Iowa. Welcome in head coach Will Bolt. Boy, yesterday was a fun day at the yard. You looked like the Husker offense we'd seen all year. Constant pressure, a lot of hard hit balls. Boys were on the barrels early. Probably a lot of guys feeling pretty good about themselves in the yard yesterday.
10: Yeah, that was, like you said, that was what we've seen most of the season with this group of guys, this lineup. A couple of big hits in there, and that's really just what kind of sparks the team. And the first half of that game was kind of your typical Friday night game, but there was enough kind of momentum that we just kind of kept gathering to where the back half of that game, we're able to really run away from them.
9: Well, what a day for Larry Fikes, guy that's kind of waited his time, came into the season as the third string catcher. You know, he's been getting about a start a week catching Yas, but the offense and diving in at home, took a ball off the mask yesterday. That's about as complete of a baseball performance as you'll see.
10: Yeah, he's really a good hitter, and we're starting to kind of see that now. He did us a lot of tough luck. And it again yesterday, hit a ball 106 for an out, but he's got a good approach, kind of where we've seen him grow in his time here. Came in as a guy that just kind of shoved singles up the middle. Then he realized that he could hit the pull side homer, maybe got a little bit too in love with that. Now he's kind of in that happy medium, that sweet spot of exactly what you saw yesterday, where he has the ability to hit a hard ball up the middle, to hit with two strikes, and then to get the barrel out to the fastball.
9: The one thing we're learning about him, he may be a quiet guy. He's hyper-competitive. I mean, he's got that written all over his face, and you can tell he brings a lot to the team, more than just a defensive-type catcher. You can tell that team feeds off him.
10: They do, and he's got, he's got everyone's respect just because he does do that. He brings that energy back there behind the plate, and, so he just... He just goes about his business the right way. Just a consummate professional. It's good to see him get rewarded.
9: Carson worked himself in a couple of jams, but per usual, able to work himself out, gets a huge double play ball. Strikeout was there when you needed it. A couple of guys that are really difficult to strike out, and able to get you seven yesterday.
10: Yeah, and again, what we're seeing from him is the fastball command just keeps getting better and better. He was strike pumper of the week last week. You know, they get to wear the neon shirt just based on the number of strikes the guys have thrown the week before. He was wearing that before the day yesterday, and he didn't do anything yesterday to relinquish it. So fun to watch his maturation, and also just his presence. Just he's very unflappable out there. Think about this time last year where, a little bit of adversity hit and he was having a hard time, responding to it. It's been fun to watch him grow up.
9: We got more with Coach coming up next on the Huskers Radio Network.
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9: Today, game two of the Huskers and the Hawkeyes. Welcome in back head coach Will Bull. Well, we already knew what to expect in the rotation coming into today, but I know Stats really excited to get the ball back in the hands of Ty, and I think Ty's probably pretty excited to get another opportunity.
10: Yeah, no doubt, and we just need him to go bottle up what he was doing out of the bullpen and then just don't change anything from there, because what we were seeing him do is hold his velocity, keep his pitch count down, attack the strike zone. Just needs to come out and do the same today.
9: All right, what are we expecting from their guy today? Obviously, saw a good fastball, a lot of movement yesterday. How's this guy compare?
10: It'll be different. It'll be a different matchup here today. He's their best guy statistically. ERA under 3. A lot of mix, a lot of changeups, a lot of sliders. Fastball's not going to wow you with velocity, but he knows how to pitch. So kind of talked about it with the group. I mean, we've had some really, really good results against guys like this when we're locked into our approach. What we have to do off him today is hunt elevation, meaning, you may go out there looking for a pitch thigh high. Today we need to look for a pitch belt high. If we ended up swinging at some balls thigh high, great. We need to leave the ones that are below thigh high alone.
9: We talked all the time about batting average on balls in play, and that's a statistic kind of that raises some eyebrows. That's going to put pressure on defenses, and whoever handles the baseball better in this three-game series probably going to have the most success. And two teams that handle it really well. How'd you like the way you guys took care of it yesterday?
10: Yeah, obviously the first play of the game was a 50-50 ball that we didn't make the play. And again, that's part of Carson's maturation there, is he didn't let that turn into a crooked number. But we turned it a key double play and ran some balls down the outfield, battled the sun a couple different times, made some good plays. So Iowa, they're a very, very good defensive team. They didn't give us anything yesterday that way, so we just need to keep pressuring them.
9: All right, what's our lineup looking like today?
10: Moyer's in center. Wordley's back in the lineup catching. Carey's at shortstop. Sandy's at first. Grigo sliding up to the five hole. He's in right. Jeske's DHing in the six today. Overbeek at third. Buck is going to slide down to the eight. Trying to get him going a little bit. You know, I think the number of at-bats may be wearing on him a little bit. Maybe the hard contact that he hadn't been getting results. So hoping hitting him a little further down in the order will give him a spark, give us a spark, and then Stokes is in the nine.
9: And then as his career has unfolded, when the weather warms up, so does Joshua Overbeek. Put in some good swings on balls yesterday. At the first pitch of an at-bat, ripped a two-run single in the right field. Have to like what he saw to him yesterday.
10: 100%, and he kind of led from the front. He really, the opposite field double was what kind of got us going, and then the two-out single on the first pitch changeup that was out over the plate, he had the plate covered up, so he's had a good career against Iowa. I'd like to see him just continue to put it together down the stretch here for us. Our lineup becomes really long when the bottom's doing that.
9: Good luck, Coach.
10: Thank you.
9: Coach Bull here with us pregame. We got more coming up. This is Big Red Bait.
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18: You know what? 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
19: Scott Peterson's running for Nebraska Secretary of State in the upcoming Republican primary. Scott shares the concerns of most Americans regarding election integrity, and that's why Scott Peterson for Nebraska has paid for this message.
18: That 30-day period invites outside money and people into Lincoln and Omaha, and they spend 30 days harvesting ballots. 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That's something that the Secretary of State has the ability to do. I can shorten that period, fix that mail-in ballot process, keep it from corrupting our elections. I agree with President Trump. President Trump says we need to get back to a one-day election.
19: If election integrity matters to you, vote Scott Peterson for Secretary of State.
18: I'm Scott Peterson, and I approve this message.
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22: Welcome back inside the Acres Broadcast Center. I'm Camden Cohn. Before we get to today's lineups for the Hawkeyes and the Huskers, let's first take a quick look at a Nebraska Lottery scoreboard update. Let's start with some other games from within the Big Ten today. Just one game that's underway as Indiana leads Purdue 1-0. Purdue leads that series 1-0. Starting in just a little bit, Washington takes on Penn State. That series tied at one game each. Michigan State takes on Ohio State. Ohio State leads that series 1-0. Later today, number 18, USC hosts Nevada at 3:05. Minnesota hosts Michigan. Minnesota leads the series 1-0. Later tonight at 5, Rutgers hosts Maryland. The Scarlet Knights a 1-0 lead in that series. At 5:30, Illinois hosts Northwestern in a battle of two in Illinois schools. Illinois leads that series 1-0. And later tonight, the big top 25 battle is number 1 UCLA hosts number 13 Oregon. UCLA leads that series 1-0. Nebraska softball also in action as they face off with UCLA in the Big Ten Tournament Championship game. Huskers lead 6-2 in the bottom of the sixth inning. Our scoreboard update was brought to you by the Nebraska Lottery. For a wild ride, enter the Nebraska Lottery's Pony Payout promotion. 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
2: 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Nebraska, Iowa, round number two. Huskers punching a major hole into the series opener last night, walking off the Hawkeyes in the eighth with another 10-run rule job by the Husker offensive attack. Game number two in moments. Iowa 29-19, 12-13 in the Big Ten. Huskers 35-14, 18-7 in Big Ten play. 21-1 here at Hawksfield Haymarket Park. Let's take a look at the Iowa starting lineup. It'll be Cooper Schulte to lead off for the Hawkeyes. The junior shortstop hitting .280 on the season. 52 hits, 6 home runs, 35 driven in. Batting second, playing second, will be Gable Mitchell, the senior, .387 on the season, 75 hits, an impressive senior season for him. 14 doubles, he's got 5 home runs and 40 driven in with 12 stolen bases. Batting third, playing center, will be Miles Risley, the .293 hitter. He's got 39 hits, 6 doubles, 5 home runs, he's driven in 23. In the cleanup spot for the Hawkeyes, it'll be Caleb Wolf getting the start at first base. The senior also with impressive numbers, .371. He's got 72 hits, 12 doubles, 3 home runs, and 43 driven in. Looking at the 5-hole hitter will be the catcher, Max Bird, sophomore, hitting .321 on the season, 25 hits with 4 doubles, 3 home runs, 22 driven in. Batting 6, playing 3rd, Jakeson Frost. Frost is senior at .205 on the year with 17 hits, 3 home runs, 15 driven in. Batting 7th, starting in right field, will be Kellen Strohmeyer. The junior hitting .289 on the year, 46 hits, 3 home runs, 23 driven in. Batting 8th and doing the DHing will be Ben Swales, a junior hitting .280 on the year. He's got 21 hits, 6 doubles, 3 home runs, and 10 driven in. And rounding out the lineup for the Hawkeyes,
0: will be left fielder Brett White, a freshman, 360 hitter, 14 hits in 38 at-bats. He's got two home runs, and he's driven in 11 on the season. Starting pitcher for Iowa will be junior righty Maddox Freeds. Comes in with a 2.56 earned run average. He's 4-2 on the year, making his 13th appearance. This will be his 7th start. He's gone 59 2/3 on the year, 47 hits, 21 runs, 17 of those earned. He has struck out 36 while walking 18. Opponents hitting 2.14 against Maddox Freeze. Head coach for Iowa is Rick Heller in his 13th season. Pitching coach is Wes Obermueller. Assistant coaches Marty Sutherland and David Pearson. Now taking a look at the starting lineup for Nebraska. 35-14 on the year, 18-7 in Big Ten play. They'll lead off with Mac Moyer. Mac the junior, 378 on the year, 76 hits, 3 home runs, 27 driven in. Batting second, doing the catching for the Big Red, will be Jeter Worthley. Worthley, a 307 hitter, 46 hits. He's got 11 doubles, a home run, 14 driven in. Batting third, playing short, will be Dylan Carey, the senior, 354 on the year, 70 hits. Home run last night, 14 doubles on the year, 13 home runs on the season with 56 driven in, slugging 641. In the cleanup spot for the Big Red will be Kay Sanderson, 357 hitter. He's got 65 hits, 13 doubles, 5 home runs, 40 driven in. Batting fifth and playing right field will be Drew Krieko, the freshman hitting 321 on the year. 43 hits with 8 doubles, 7 home runs, and 38 driven in. Batting sixth and doing the DHing will be Will Jeske. Ski at 333 on the season, 23 hits, 6 doubles. He's got 3 home runs, and he's driven in 13. Batting seventh and getting the start of the hot corner will be Joshua Overbeek. Beek a 270 hitter, 43 hits, 3 home runs, 26 driven in. Batting eighth and starting in left field will be Jet Buck. 303 hitter with 56 hits, 13 doubles, 7 home runs, 41 driven in. And rounding out the lineup for the Huskers will be senior second baseman Rhett Stokes, a 311 hitter with 38 hits, 2 home runs. He's driven in 19 on the year. Starting pitcher for Nebraska will be Ty Horn, back in the rotation. The junior with a 406 earned run average, 2-2 on the year, 19th appearance. This will be his 10th start. He's gone 62 innings, allowing 57 hits, 30 runs, 28 earned. He has struck out 61 while walking 23, opponents hitting 241 against Ty Horn. And more on Ty Horn and our Nebraska Corn pitching preview. Here's pitching coach Rob Childers on what he wants to see from Ty Horn, his second time through in the rotation.
1: Well, he's done a great job for us out of the bullpen for the last 3 weeks, and we need to get him back in the rotation, and we want him to take that same aggression, the same mentality to a start that he had in the bullpen for us. And if it needs to be a one inning at a time mindset, then that's what we need. And the next thing you know, we're pushing 100 pitches, and he's had us another great outing, another 6-plus innings of work. And, you know, Jaza did such a nice job for us last night. We hope Tyner can come out and duplicate that against a really good offensive lineup in Iowa.
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9: Camden Cohen producing for us in our Acres Broadcast Center. The Huskers have taken the field behind Ty Horn. Ty climbing the bump for the 19th time, getting ready for start number 10. And he'll try to win the series for the Huskers and follow up the job that Carson Yasa was able to do yesterday. 76 degrees here at the ballpark. Wind straight out of the north at 13 miles an hour. Gusts up nearing 20. That's almost from the left, almost from the flagpoles into the Iowa dugout. More in from left than out to right, as we saw yesterday. Going to get this one started a couple of minutes past the 2 o'clock hour here in the Central Time Zone. 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Defense behind Horn. Jet Buck in left field. Mac Moyer patrolling center. Drew Grigo the start in right. Joshua Overbeek on senior day at the hot corner. Iblack for Beek today. Love that. Kerry Manning a shortstop spot. Rhett Stokes, another start at second. Also honored pregame here today. Case Sanderson at first. Jeter Worthley back behind the dish doing the catching today for the Cornhuskers. Nebraska in their red tops, white pinstripe pants, red socks, red hats, white block N on the front. The visiting Hawkeyes from Iowa City in their black tops, gray pants, piped in gold, gold script Iowa across the chest, gold names, gold numbers on the back, yellow lids, block, black eye on the front, black bills for the Hawkeyes. Nebraska 10-0 victors yesterday, trying for the series here today for the Big Red, taking the first two from Iowa. Horn against Cooper Schulte to start us off. The right-hander fires the first pitch of the ball game, and it's fouled straight back at 95, 0-1. Schulte hitting 280 on the year. Six home runs, 35 driven in, 0-4 in the game yesterday. Horn starts the windup, brings the pitch home. Breaking ball popped into the air to right center field. Wynn's going to push it out a little bit to Grigo. Comes in a few steps. He's there to make the catch for out number one. And that'll bring in Gable Mitchell. Mitchell's the second baseman. 0-3 with a walk yesterday. Good job by Horn. First pitch missed up and away for a ball. 1-0. That was the slider there from Ty. Horn has been masterful in that relief role. But the Huskers really need some stability in their rotation. This pitch missed way upstairs. 2-0. He really leaned into that role and was quite the weapon for Nebraska out of the pen. The 2-0 pitch fouled straight back to the screen. Good cut there from Gable Mitchell, 387 hitter. Horn last started against USC.
5: Go Horn, go Big Red!
9: The next 2-1 pitch. Top of the zone, a late strike call. Called strike. Angel Campos calling our balls and strikes here today. Horn's next pitch home. Waved and missed. Got Mitchell to chase, climb the ladder. Strikeout for Horn. That's the second strikeout for Mitchell this weekend. We talked about it yesterday, an incredibly difficult hitter to strike out. That's just his 15th strikeout in 195 at bats on the season. Yasa got him yesterday. Horn gets him here. Two up, two down, and now Miles Risley. First pitch, breaking ball. Called strike, 0-1. Nick warning you right now. We got a late strike calls today, so don't give up on anything. Understand?
6: Yeah, I got it.
9: Yeah, yeah.
6: It's got a microphone thing going on.
9: The 0-1 burns a fastball by him 0-2. You're working hard behind the scenes. No one can see your heroics that's happening right now.
6: We've got wind directly into our stick.
9: And it does
6: right
9: not
6: now.
9: Like that.
6: No.
3: Horn ahead, no balls, two strikes. Winds and fires the pitch upstairs with one and two. And we've got our first hot Ty Horn lid fly off. He got the skull cap on. This is something that he added to the equipment. And that's helped, but it's still a bit of a problem. One ball, two strikes. Horn winds and fires. It's a looping pop-up, first base side foul territory. Sanderson trots over, casually makes the catch in front of the Hawkeye dugout, and it's a quick 1-2-3 for Horn here in the top of the first. No runs, no hits, no errors, no Hawkeyes left on base through a half inning here in Lincoln. Nebraska coming to bat. Iowa scoreless in the top of the first, head to the bottom. 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
3: Huskers get the Hawkeyes 1-2-3 in the top of the first, and so Nebraska will get their first look at right-handed pitcher Maddox Freeze. 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And he'll have Moyer, Worthley, Carey. 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Husker softball putting their finishing touches on a Big Ten tournament championship. Quite the season for Rhonda Ravel's crew. Taking care of both the regular season and the conference championship. And Huskers baseball team looking to take the series from Iowa, make it an all-around successful day on the diamond. Mac Boyer, good to see him back to his old ways yesterday. 2-for-5, scored a run. Right-on-right matchup. And first pitch of the bottom of the first inning is on its way. Boyer takes down and inside. Ball one. That was a cutter. Boyer hitting 378. The pitch outside with a changeup. So Boyer ahead. Two balls, no strikes. Freeze winds and fires. Moyer fouls it straight back to the backstop. Good cut. Two balls and one strike. Freeze last started Iowa's last week against Illinois. Six innings, five hits, three unearned runs. He walked two, struck out three. The 2-1 pitch. Moyer takes in the dirt. 3-1. No score, bottom of the first, just underway. Glad you've joined us here on the Huskers Radio Network at another jam-packed Hawks Field. The 3-1. Missed. 3-1. Angel Campos flinched. Brought the arm up. Garrett Wolf can't hear at first base. And some early woofing going on from the Hawkeye dugout. You better be careful with that guy.
12: Yeah, it's true.
3: He's got a tight leash back there. Yeah,
12: we saw that in Arizona. Ask Kansas State about
3: it. Ask Coastal Carolina and Kevin Schnell, the national championship.
12: That's right.
3: Getting run in the second inning.
12: That's right.
3: Here's Jeter Worthley. Jeter back into the lineup today. Takes the first pitch in the dirt. Skips away from the catcher. Moyer to second on the wild pitch. And now he's taking third. The throw is in plenty of time. Moyer heads back, is tagged out. Well, that was quite the aggressive move there from Moyer to go, try to go first to third. Burt throws a strike, and the walk is quickly retired.
0: Yeah, you're trying to set the tone early. I get that, and really force Iowa to make a play. They do so, but early in this game, this is where we talk about trying to get this offense on track. Maybe not the best decision.
3: 1-0 pitch. Wordley swings and pops one up right side. The second baseman, Gable Mitchell, backs up, makes the catch in fair territory on the bloop shot down the right field line. Well, that changed the complexion of the inning. Now two outs, and Dylan Carey the batter.
0: Yeah, you think about it, you got Mac Moyer who'd been scoring position. Obviously not advancing on that pop fly there, but still with Dylan Carey and Case Sanderson with a chance to drive in a runner in scoring position. Instead, you've got clear bags with now two outs.
3: Dylan Carey stands in. First pitch. In there, called strike, 0-1. DC, plenty of family and friends in the crowd today. Good to see his parents make the trip from Arizona. His uncle's in attendance. The 0-1. Carey swings and misses on a cutter on the outer third, 0-2. Carey finished us up last night with a solo home run that touched the moon. Went over the fence in left field. Freeze brings home the 0-2 pitch. Breaking ball ripped foul past the feet of Lance Harvell. Count sits here at 0-2. Buster's trying to get something started here with two outs and nobody on. The pitch in the dirt, 1-2. Not a lot of green spaces on the berms this afternoon. They've wedged themselves in there to watch the Huskers today. 1-2 pitch comes home. Gary lays off. Cutter down and away, 2-2.
0: Overcast skies, too. It was downright hot during BP. So
3: it was.
0: This is kind of cooling everyone down a bit.
3: Here's the 2-2. Breaking ball waved and missed. Got it on his hands and ends up being an unconventional 1-2-3 inning for Maddox Freeze. Huskers, no runs, no hits, no errors, nobody left. After an inning, no score, Nebraska and Iowa. This is Big Red Baseball.
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0: 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So, Mac Moyer trying to be aggressive there in the first inning, trying to advance from first to third on a wild pitch. Gets gunned down. Nebraska nothing doing after a leadoff walk in the bottom of the first after one here at Hawks Field Haymarket Park. Scoreless. And the softball team getting officially some love on the video board, seeing the fact that they have taken down UCLA in the Big Ten championship game to get the regular season and tournament crown. Congrats to the Husker softball team.
3: Caleb Wolf swings the first pitch from Ty Horn, 0-1. There is more ball bat sports to be played here in Lincoln. Huskers will be, barring something that's even unexplainable, they will be hosting a regional and a super regional should they get through it. The 0-1. That's hit in the air, left side out of play, 0-2.
0: Yeah, I'm going to say they're hosting.
3: I'm going to stake my flag into the ground right now and say that you can go ahead and pencil and even Sharpie in Lincoln as a regional site for softball.
6: Unofficially official right there.
3: We usually take some wild stabs at things, and I think we're on a limb there. The 0-2 from Horn. That's hit in the air to left center. Long run for Buck, charging hard. Wind's knocking it down. Jet makes the catch down next near his hip. Well, the first out. That's one of the many benefits you get at putting infielders in the outfield with all that athleticism, and Buck has plenty of that. Nice catch from Jet.
6: He's played in all kinds of winds in this ballpark as well. So many innings logged out in left field this season. You feel like you're not going to really throw much at him that is going to confuse him.
3: Max Burt, the catcher, stands in, takes the first pitch breaking ball, picks off the inside corner here, 0-1. Burt, 0-for-1 in the game yesterday. He walked and was hit by two pitches. Average halting at 321. The pitch. Lost a fastball up. 1-1. They'll score top of the second. Ty Horn against Maddox Fries. 1-1 pitch. Grounded short. Tough play carry. Gets a short hop. Squirts out of the glove. Burt's going to beat it out. We've seen him make that play so many times, and we say all the time that's a lot tougher play than you'd imagine. Dylan has just made a living working around, fundamentally working around that baseball, fielding it right off to his side, and he does that little DC throw on the run. And that time it just clipped off the edge of his glove, and he wasn't able to field it cleanly. So it's a one-out base runner for Iowa, represented by Max Burt. And a quick pickoff move that we know Ty Horn has, and Burt just ahead of the throw. That is just the fourth error of the year for Dylan Carey. First pitch home, breaking ball jammed him. Pitch lands up in the upper tank in the suites, 0-1. Jakeson Frost, the hitter, 205 on the year. Big right-handed stick. Right-on-right matchup. Frost 6'3", 195 pounds. Another checking throw over. For Horn, the wind has shifted. It's now more toward the right field foul pole. So we've had a couple of different wind directions since we showed up at the yard. The 0-1 pitch. Brushed him back, almost hit him. 1-1. Ty's been a little erratic with the fastball. We've seen some big misses with that pitch from Ty here early. Horn to the belt. The 1-1 pitch. Chopped off the foot of Frost. And Horn now ahead, 1-2.
6: We talked a little bit about this in the pregame, too. It's trying to find that changeup. That was the weapon that made him so effective at the end of last season. That's been a little bit more of the challenge there for two.
3: You're not kidding about that. That pitch was lethal at the end of last year. The 1-2 pitch, breaking ball, missed. Husker crowd letting you know how they felt about that. And it's 2-2. Another pick to first just ahead of the throw is Burt. Third look over there.
6: Just got to look at the replay on that one. Oh, my goodness. They don't serve him up much better than that.
3: The 2-2 pitch. That's popped into the air right side of the infield. Sanderson and Stokes converge. Rhett makes the call last minute. And makes the catch for the second out. So Ty ends up making the catch. Now, Angel Campos is starting to make a name for himself in the world of college baseball, and I don't know that it's necessarily great conversation and starting to bleed over from coast to coast, honestly. He worked a series in Arizona, and there was a coach ejected, I think, in every single game. As the first pitch misses upstairs to Strohmeyer, 1-0.
6: Well, you remember Will Bolt, and I want to say it was either the Northeastern game, and there were some warnings exchanged pretty prematurely.
3: Horn's 1-0 pitch. Strohmeyer watches it just outside, 2-0. He ran Pete Hughes of Kansas State the game before ours.
6: Right. And you know what? Now that I think of it, I'm pretty sure it was the night game.
3: Because we played on that same field. The 2-0 pitch. Strike. I mean, it's 3 seconds after Wordley catches the ball that we get the strike call.
6: As long as the hitter and the catcher and pitcher know.
3: Two balls and a strike. The pitch home. Jammed him, and it's a line drive over the heads of the Huskers in the third base dugout. 2-2. No score, top of the second inning. Horn dangles that right arm. Now gathers at his belt. A breath in the 2-2. Grounder to short on a chopper. Tough short hop. Carey picks it, throws, and out at first on a bang-bang play. Iowa immediately calling for a replay. Will they or not? All the players wanted to. Guess not. Inning over. No runs, no hits, an error, one left. We're through an inning and a half here in Lincoln. No score, Nebraska and Iowa. 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
1: 4-5-6 for the Huskers against Freeze. First pitch on the way to Case Sanderson is a changeup that gets a piece of the outside corner, 0-1. Sanderson hitting 357. The 0-1 pitch lifted in the air left side, headed toward the berm and the Husker bullpen. And going to land on the first row of the concourse. Sanderson able to reach base a couple of times yesterday. The 0-2 pitch. Line drive into center field. Right center field. It's going to roll into the alley. Sanderson a big turn. He's not stopping, and it's bobbled by the center fielder. Sanderson is into second standing as the throw is airmailed. Sanderson hustling all the way. Grabs himself a double. That matches his jersey number, 14 doubles for Sanderson. First Husker hit and a leadoff base runner.
2: It's a great two-strike approach, as we've seen often for Case Sanderson throughout this season, and being able to utilize the middle opposite part of the field.
1: Here's Grigo, stands in with a runner at second. Pitch, swung on and missed. I think we have a balk. Yep, balk. Angel Campos coming out. Rick Heller, better be careful. Here he comes.
2: Yep. Well, and you used to have that rule where you can take the result of the upcoming pitch or the balk. I think Rick Heller just wanted to know what the motion from Freeze was. But you saw the initial hand up. They were allowed to pitch. I say Drew Grigo puts one out. Well, then you're going to take the result.
1: Yep. So runner at third. No count on Grigo. And Iowa's going to bring the infield in. Freeze to the belt. The pitch. Grigo swings and hammers one into the left field. Down for a hit. Down to score is Sanderson. It's an RBI knock for Drew Grigo. And the Huskers strike first. 1-0 Big Red. First pitch breaking ball. He hung it. And Grigo ends up taking that pitch from the outer third and whacks it into left for an RBI base hit.
2: That's what we wanted to see from this team on the breaking ball. You can get out on your front side, but do you have enough power and reserve to still drive the baseball? Drew Grigo answering that quickly.
1: Will Jeske gets a swing. First pitch over but low. Ball one. Ski at 333. Loser out in full force. Three homers. 13 driven in for Jeske. Grigo at first after the RBI single. Picked that way. Again, Grigo back. We got to talk about the alignment again. It's, if you weren't with us yesterday, Wolf, the first baseman, does not hold the runner. He almost stands directly in front of the runner. So every pickoff, he catches it about waist high and then almost blindly applies the tag. Freeze picks over that way. There you go again. It's clearly something they practice because that is an awkward movement for a first baseman to make.
2: Yeah, you're essentially picking to a moving target or just going and trusting that Wolf will be there at first. You're just throwing to the bag.
1: One ball, no strikes on Jeske, the pitch. Strike outside corner, 1-1. Ty Horn would like that call to be back in the third inning.
3: Well, Jeske, you got it.
1: One on, nobody out. The pitch. Missed outside. 2-1. Jeske had the start yesterday in the 2-hole. Went 0-2. Did have a sack fly and a walk. Freeze works from the first base side of the rubber. Another pick to first. This time Grigo back standing. Leadoff double, RBI single. Box sandwiched between for the Huskers here in the second. The 2-1 pitch. Jeske swings and lifts a high fly ball to left field. Wind will knock it down. White chasing near the line. Two lids fly off of the Iowa fielders, and it's catches made near the line for the first out. Jeske caught that one off the end of the bat. And that'll bring in Joshua Overbeek. Good day for Overbeek.

0: Yesterday, as we say, as the weather heats up, so typically does Beek. RBI double down the line, smoked a two-run single through the right side. Two hits on the day, Overbeek 270 on the year. Open stance from the left side, another pick to first, chases back Grigo. Overbeek, one of the seniors honored pregame. Tough duty for the Overbeek family this year with his younger brother Josiah playing up at West Point. A lot of miles put in from the Overbeeks this year. First pitch on the way. Joshua takes at the knees, a called strike, 0-1. His younger brother was just named the newcomer of the year in the Patriot League. He's had a really good season for Army. Josiah has. Overbeek been a staple in the everyday lineup again here as a senior this year. The 0-1 pitch. Hammered into center field, a base hit. Overbeek has caught fire. That was a bullet up the middle at 108. And the Huskers have two on and one out for Jet Buck.
1: I feel like we've made so many references about this in Joshua Overbeek a year ago. It was the Iowa series out in Iowa City when he really got going. And until the injury in the Big Ten tournament, he never cooled. And it's maybe taken a little bit longer this season, but you know what? He started off pretty hot as well.
0: Buck stands in with two on the pitch. Breaking ball drops in there, 0-1. Buck at 3-0-3. Buck sliding a bit with some recent trends. He's due for a big game. No balls in a strike. Freeze to the belt. The pitch. Buck swings and lifts one in the air to center. That's hit pretty well. Risley chasing it in front of the wall and makes the catch for a loud second out. Buck finds a barrel. Much needed one. Hit it to dead central. Out number two, and that'll bring in Rhett Stokes.
1: Yeah, we've made mention of the wind today. For the most part, anything middle to left field is being knocked down, and you've probably been able to hear it into the microphone a few times here, blowing right as I say that right there, and we're seeing all of our papers kind of blowing in here as well right behind the backstop. Normal day, that thing has a chance to get out.
0: Two on, two outs for Stokes. Pitch, down and away, ball one.
1: It really picked up in the last couple of hours as well. Pretty calm right around batting practice around 11 to noon.
0: Grigo at second, Overbeek at first. Here's the pitch. Stokes lays off, and it's 2-0. The only ball's going to get help from the wind if you hit it almost directly at the party porch or to the Iowa bullpen to the foul line. Yeah. Everything else is going to be knocked down. Two balls, no strikes on Stokes. Freeze comes set, the pitch. Rhett swings and pulls a ground ball foul, third base side. Scoreboard's a little jumpy. It's got it 2-2. Now I think Rhett's asking for some clarification. Now we're all on the same page. Scoreboard.
1: Not yet.
0: Everybody except the scoreboard's on the same page.
1: Almost.
0: Freeze comes set, peeks at Grigo, the pitch. Hit him. Got him on the elbow guard. That'll pack the sacks for Mac Moyer. Well, if nothing else, Freeze is burning some gas here in the second inning.
1: Oh, he saw Nebraska get into the bullpen a lot earlier than Rick Heller would have liked to see on a Friday night. Last night, Cena Levo, and now you're going to have Wes Obermuller, the pitching coach, make his way out and talk to Freeze, but that was another big part of last night, was seeing Nebraska on the attack and really grind through some at-bats early in this game, and where they were able to really get on not only the Iowa starter, but also throughout the bullpen. Cena Levo, as early as he had to enter into the game, I think was a very welcome sight for Nebraska. Now Husker's going to call an offensive timeout as well.
0: So Husker's on top, 1-0. Looking for more. And it'll be Moyer. Drew a walk his first trip. One-on-one conversation with his head coach, Will Bolt. Nebraska 10-0 winners in the opener. Trying to take the series from Iowa here today. It's just You never take this for granted, man. I know we said it yesterday, but looking around, seeing all these people, all the red shirts. Not many scenes better in college baseball, what we're looking at. See if Moyer can give him something to cheer about. Bases loaded, two outs. Freeze brings it home. Moyer takes a fastball, called strike at the knees, 0-1. One of the better pitches of the inning there from Freeze. Three hits in the inning for the Huskers. Freeze comes set, the 0-1. Moyer swings at a breaking ball, pulls it on the ground to first. Wolf picks it up, steps on the bag. That'll end the inning. So the Huskers score one on three hits. No errors. They leave the bases loaded in the second. So we head to the third. Nebraska 1, Iowa nothing. This is Big Red Baseball.
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3: The what?
2: The Great American Comedy Festival.
3: What's that?
2: The festival they have every year that honors Johnny Carson.
3: Every year? Since when?
2: Like 2008.
3: What?
2: Where? At the Johnny Carson Theater.
3: In Norfolk?
2: Yeah.
3: Well, who's performing?
2: Charlie Behrens is the headliner this year.
3: Charlie Behrens? I see his videos all the time. He's hilarious.
2: Right? They're also bringing in Bluebird Improv with Matt Walsh. And a bunch of other funny improvisers.
3: That's a pretty cool lineup.
2: And they bring in a bunch of other nationally known comics. They have a world-class magic and comedy show. And the adults-only late show at the District Event Center.
3: And this is in Norfolk?
2: Yeah.
3: Norfolk, Nebraska.
2: Yes. 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
3: Huh. You know, they really should publicize this festival more.
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0: RBI base hit for Drew Grigo. In the second, RBIs this season are sponsored by Blue Cross and Blue Shield of Nebraska for 85 years. Blue Cross and Blue Shield of Nebraska has supported the passion and pride of Husker baseball. Blue believes in the Big Red, and Blue believes in you. 1-0 Nebraska, top of the third inning. And Ty Horn back to work it for the Huskers. 27 pitches for him. And into work for us for the first time. Take you through the next couple. Here's Nick Hanlon.
1: All right, thanks, Ben. 8-9-1, two up for the Hawkeyes. Iowa, last night, as you mentioned, it was tough sledding for an offense that was pretty hot coming in. And it's still a very capable offense. Just gives you an idea of how effective Carson Yasa was last night. Ty Horn trying to match that. Here in his third inning of work, will face Ben Swales, a DH, swings and misses at the breaking ball. Swales came in the game last night, did not get the start, getting his first start here of this series. The 0-1 coming. Breaking ball missed up and in. One ball, one strike here on Ben Swales. Swales on the season, a .280 hitter. He's got 21 hits and 75 AB. Shows bunt, pulls back, looks at a breaking ball right down the middle. Called strike, 1-2. Ben Swales, right-handed hitter. Huskers with a pinch over towards second with Rhett Stokes. The 1-2 pitch. Slider misses way outside. Levels the count up at 2-2. Joshua Overbeek really protecting the third baseline. Dylan Carey shading a few steps off. To his right over at short, Rhett Stokes playing closer to the second base bag. 2-2 coming. This one is flared out to right field, and it's going to get right in front of Grigo. Takes an awkward hop. He keeps it in front of him and will hold Ben Swales to a single. Drew Grigo was really busting in to try to maybe make a play on that, and kind of a sinking, lofting little bloop shot. Just kind of that in-between hop rode off the shin of Grigo, but no harm done as far as extra bases. Lead man aboard, and that's the first hit for the Hawkeyes coming here in the third inning. So here's Brett White, left fielder. Left-handed hitter shows bunt, puts one down, foul. Over by the Husker dugout, 0-1. So another cutter from Ty Horn. Mentioned Ty getting his 10th start, but making his 19th appearance. Was very effective as a reliever. This one hammered foul right over by the batter's box. 0-2. We mentioned some of the issues that Ty Horn had as a starter, and that would be issuing free passes. Well, as a reliever, he did not walk one batter. 19 strikeouts, to 0 base on balls as a reliever. Trying to bottle that up there now as a starter. Way ahead on 0-2 coming. High and outside with a 94-mile-an-hour fastball, 1-2 here on Brett White. White, a capable 9-hole hitter, the freshman hitting 368 in limited ABs, 14 of 38 on the year. Quick throw back to first, almost getting Swales. Ben talked about it, that lightning fast, right-handed pickoff move. Seen from Ty Horn, Gavin Blackowitz with a pretty good one too, Yasa as well. One ball, two strikes, another quick throw back over Swales, head first slide under. Nebraska really putting it on the Hawkeyes at the end of the game last night, but yeah, at a 2-0 lead, it felt like more the way Yasa was pitching. Here's a 1-2, laid off, a breaking ball, lone inside, now 2-2. Not a bad spot there for Ty Horn trying to hang up Brett White. Two balls, two strikes, nobody out, runner at first, in a 1-0 lead for Nebraska here in the top of the third inning. 2-2. This one hammered off the mound, or off the plate, going to go foul over by the first base coach's box. So Brett White battling some pitches here. Nebraska last night, it was 12 hits with the 10 runs. Iowa with just 2 hits in the game. Ty Horn. First base side of the rubber. From the stretch, set the pitch. Swing and a miss. Came inside with the cutter. Handcuffed him. And gets his second punch out of the game. So one on, one out. Back to the top of the order we go. Here's Cooper Schulte, who flew out to Drew Grigo in the first. Ben Swales has 3 stolen bases on the year. Leads away from first. He will take off the throw. Down to second is not in time. A little bit offline. Rhett Stokes applying the tag on the helmet as Swales already made contact with the bag. Pitch was upstairs. It's 1-0. Gable Mitchell waits on deck. Runner in scoring position with one out here for Iowa in the top of the third. And the 1-0 coming. Missed outside with a cutter. 2-0 here on Cooper Schulte, the shortstop. Schulte, a 278 hitter for Iowa this season. In the right-handed batter's box, the 2-0 pitch. And this one shot through the left side for a base hit. Right to Jet Buck. He will keep Ben Swales over at third. So now Iowa with runners at the corners in one out. And that will bring up Gable Mitchell. We mentioned how tough it is to get Gable Mitchell to swing and miss. Ty Horn, with his first strikeout of the game, able to retire Gable Mitchell. So now the Hawkeyes second baseman will hit with runners at the corner and a chance to try to draw Iowa even in this game. Swales from third, Schulte from first. First pitch somehow missed inside. Another cutter shown by Ty Horn. Didn't miss by much. Left-handed hitting Gable Mitchell. He has been outstanding all season long. 385 pitch. This one lifted high in the air to left field, playable. Racing over is Jet Buck, and the ball's going to drop in foul territory in between Joshua Overbeek and Jet Buck. Hung up in the air quite a bit, but it was a long run for both Overbeek and Jet Buck. One ball, one strike. Now here on Gable Mitchell. Mitchell's numbers, we mentioned, 75 hits on the year. He's got 40 driven in, 14 doubles, 5 home runs. One of the best hitters, not only on this Iowa team, but in the Big Ten. Another quick throw back over to first. Underneath the tag is Schulte. See if Ty Horn can try to induce some weak contact. Husker middle, double play depth, Joshua Overbeek. Even maybe just a step in front of the third base bag. Another quick throw back over to first. Almost got him. They did get him. Case Sanderson puts the tag down. Iowa looking in their dugout, seeing if they might want to challenge this. And I think we are going to get a challenge. Boy, a lightning fast move once again. And Case Sanderson hammering the tag down on the helmet of Schulte. So right now the call on the field is he was out. And this will be a review by Iowa, replay challenge. And so there we go. Nebraska, told you about all of the right-handed pitchers. And you got to go back to, we made a lot of reference to Matt Waldron back in the 2019 season, another guy, a righty, who had such an effective move for a righty. Had double-digit pickoffs in his senior season. And now you look at a bevy of Husker righties, Ty Horn being probably the quickest between Blackowitz and Yasa, that have very effective moves over to first base. And this would be huge, because then you're looking at two outs with a runner at third, with one of the most dangerous hitters in this Iowa lineup. So the review taking place just beyond the Husker dugout on the third baseline. Quick review, too. Here come Angel Campos. We'll see what he says here on the replay. It's confirmed. So there's two outs. Ty Horn helping his cause with a big pickoff over to first base. So it's now just Swales over at third, but two away. Count is 1-1 here on Gable Mitchell. Ty will now go from the windup. The 1-1 pitch. Swing and a miss. 95-mile-an-hour fastball right by Gable Mitchell. Now 1-2. And if Ty Horn can get out of this unscathed, you're going to see a lot of emotion. Kicks and fires a 1-2. Popped up foul, out of play, working its way just beyond the third base berm. So now 1-2 remains the count for Nebraska, trying to get out of what looked like, really, if you go back to last night, the best opportunity here for Iowa to get some runs. Not done yet, not out of it yet. Ty Horn up in the count. Here's the 1-2 pitch. This one is hit into center field, but Mac Moyer right there waiting for it to come down, makes the catch, and that will retire the side. No runs off two hits, no errors, and one runner left on base. Ty Horn able to wiggle out of some trouble here in the third. As we play in the bottom of the third, Nebraska 1, Iowa nothing on the Huskers Radio Network.
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14: 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Good pitching by Ty Horn, helping himself out and get out of jail there in the third. We'll see if the Huskers can respond.
1: Jeter Worthy will lead it off, 2-3-4 for Nebraska. You're in the heart of the order. Bottom of the third we go. Breaking ball called strike. Worthy flew out to second base, over to Gable Mitchell back in the first inning. Jeter out of the lineup last night. Trey Fikes filling in nicely. Another slow breaking ball. Catches the outside corner. Nothing in two here on Jeter. Boy, Trey Fikes really getting the offense going. It started with the double down the left field line. Then had a huge two-run blast to left field. Here's the 0-2. High and outside of the fastball, 1-2. Jeter Wortley, who got his first home run as a Husker a couple of weeks ago in Champaign, Illinois. Here's the 1-2. That one sprayed the other way, just foul. Sharply hit the other way down the right field line, but about 5 to 10 feet on the right side of the line. One ball, two strikes here on the Husker lead man in the bottom of the third. Huskers with three hits to Iowa's two. Nebraska leading, though, where it counts 1-0 on the scoreboard. Huskers looking for a series victory after a 10-0 win last night. 1-2 pitch. This one is reached out, shot through the middle. Great job of two-strike hitting by Jeter Wortley. Just lunges after a pitch that really caught most of the left-handed batter's box. Somehow, Wortley able to get a barrel on that. Gets himself on base.
14: Yeah, good things happen with that mid-op approach. And you use the big part of the field. You're rewarded for it more times than not. Jeter's solely made his living from right field shifting over to center as the season progresses.
1: Here's Dylan Carey, who ended the game last night with a home run. Shows bunt, pulls back, and it stays outside 1-0.
14: Nick, Nebraska's gotten their leadoff guy on base all three times.
1: Yep.
14: That's almost what they did in the series last week.
1: It was five times total in three games against Ohio State. We made mention of that last night, too. It was happening frequently last night, which was great to see. This ball hammered into left field. That's going to be down for a single. Jeter Wortley will hold up at second. And Dylan Carey keeps the train alive here in the bottom of the third. His first hit of the afternoon. DC now with three in the series. And that'll bring up Case Sanderson with runners at first and second. Nobody out here in the bottom of the third.
14: Well, the early Will Bolt teams would tell you this is an automatic bunt situation. That has not been part of Nebraska's game recently. I don't expect Sandy to drop one down here either.
1: No, I do not. Sanderson, who had a double his last at bat, looks at a breaking ball on the outer half called strike one. Sandy doubled and scored. Advanced to third on a balk. And then it was driven in by Drew Grigo. The 0-1 pitch. That stays outside with a cutter. One ball, one strike here on Case Anderson. And again, the early returns on Nebraska against the breaking ball and the off-speed low in the zone has been pretty solid. Good balance so far by the Husker hitters. 1-1 pitch. And a fastball. Just low. You're right, Ben. You got to delay it a little bit just to make sure that Angel Campos is not going to give you that delayed strike call.
14: I warned you.
1: Yeah. Freeze. Checks Wortley. Here's the 2-1. That's in the dirt. Good block, though, by Max Burton. He'll keep Jeter Wortley over at second. But it's now 3-1 here on Case Anderson. Fun time to hit for 14. Sandy last night, 1-for-2, drove in a run. Chance to do some damage here in the third. Freeze checks the 3-1 pitch. Upstairs, and the bags are full. Case Anderson trots down to first base. Bodies moving to the right field bullpen for Iowa, much like we saw last night at this part of the game, and now it's Drew Grigo, who's already hit a grand slam at this ballpark here in his freshman year. As much as you'd love to see that, you just want to see Drew Grigo get on base.
14: Yeah, this is where Nebraska in 2026 has made teams very uncomfortable. When they get pressure on you like this, it really starts to pile up on you in a hurry. I mean, obviously, looking at what they did in the second inning, left the bases loaded, you'd love to a base hit there with two outs, but now you've come right back. You've reset the stage and picking up where you left off yesterday. And Nick, it feels almost like Iowa's just bracing for impact today after what happened yesterday. And we'll see if Grigo can deliver that moment here early.
1: We talk about being on the ropes if you're Iowa or if you're Nebraska and you're looking for that series punch out, if you will. Usually you're going to get your answer in the first three or four innings of this game, and Nebraska with a golden opportunity here to really punch something through here in game number two. Leading 1-0, bases loaded. The pitch to Grigo. Breaking ball, called strike. Crowd loves it. Good speed on the base path for Nebraska. Freeze from the stretch. The 0-1. This one popped up, playable in the infield. Actually going to drift out to shallow right field. Strohmeyer under it, waits for it to come down. Worthley will bluff, but stay at third. Just not hit deep enough. In fact, that ball started looking playable. Maybe in the back part of the infield skin, it drifted. And so there you go, Ben. There's your first example of the wind. As it pushed itself out to shallow right field for Strohmeyer, but unfortunately not deep enough to drive in that run.
14: Well, and you don't want to get too aggressive if you're Lance Harvell because of who you have the next two hitters with right. Jeske and Overbeek. You don't want to turn one out into two when you got a chance to drive him in with your next guy up.
1: Will Jeske flew out to left, back in the second. First pitch, breaking ball hangs upstairs, 1-0. Jeske last night getting the start, batting in the 2-hole, went 0-for-2, but did drive in a run on a sacrifice fly to left. The 1-0 pitch. This one's turned on to deep left field. Going back, way back, a grand slam! Oh, Will Jeske! My goodness, Jeske just announced his presence with authority. A full bag round tripper, and just like that, it's 5-0 Nebraska.
14: Well, that's why you don't tag him, because you knew Jeske has been paying rent on barrels since he put on a Husker jersey, and we kind of sensed a knockout blow, and the Huskers just threw a pretty heavy haymaker at the Hawkeyes right there.
1: My goodness. And we told you how hard it is to hit that way today. 102 off the bat, 397 for Will Jeske. Here's Josh Overbeek. Breaking ball misses outside. 1-0. You almost chuckle because you knew it was coming for Will Jeske. We saw it so much with the barrels before the injury and even after the injury. This ball is hammered into center field. Risley, though, plays it perfectly on the lineout. 108 off the bat of Joshua Overbeek. And again, that question from a week ago. Can Nebraska get the offensive attack? Can they find barrels like they have all year between last night's game, the way Nebraska finished, and what they're doing so far in this game? Your answer has been a good one.
14: Loving what I'm seeing out of number four in the batter's box right now. That is vintage Overbeek.
1: Here's Jet Buck, pull side shift put on as a fastball misses outside. Oh, and Buck got one into the jet stream in center field. His last at bat back in the second. He's another guy looking to get going. This one stays inside with a breaking ball. Now 2-0.
14: Well, now you're starting to get a glimpse of, and you don't want to say what Nebraska's offense could have been because it's been one of the better offenses in the country, but you're without Jeske for a lot of this year. And he was a big piece to this, what this team wants to do.
1: 2-0 pitch, fastball, catches the inside corner, 2-1. No doubt. But what it also did is it allowed guys like Drew Grigo to get some opportunities.
14: No question.
1: And so all of a sudden you solidify what was a pretty strong lineup to begin with, even stronger. 2-1 pitch, way outside with the breaking ball. Now 3-1 here on Jet Buck.
14: Well, and you lose Nunez for the year.
1: Yep.
14: And Nunez led the team in average last year. And you're like, well, there's some production that's gone. And when everyone's finally gotten healthy outside of Nooney, you haven't missed a beat.
1: The 3-1 coming. Breaking ball, just got a piece of it. Just swung on top of it. Now 3-2 here on Jet Buck. Yeah, that's a great point about Devin Nunez, because there's another guy that the way that he finished last season, so excited to see what he could do. And he got off to a slow start before that injury. But there's another guy that with more ABs you felt like could really be a factor here in that final stretch. Payoff pitch. Good take there by Jet Buck. Breaking ball just missed on the outer half. That's a pitch that you'll see a lot of college hitters offer at. That's a big league take by Jet Buck, and the inning stays alive for Nebraska.
14: Right-handed throwing Cole Moore is working for Iowa in the right field bullpen.
1: Here's Rhett Stokes. Stokes was hit by a pitch in the second. Finished his night last night with a heads-up baseball play. A perfect bunt between third and the pitcher's mound. Outside of the breaking ball. We talked about how you try to get maybe out of a little bit of a funk. Sometimes just putting the ball in play, getting yourself on base, it opens things up. We'll see if Rhett Stokes can have himself a day. Two outs, runner at first, with Jet Buck leading away. This one skips in the dirt, backhanded by Max Burtz. 2-0 here on Jet Buck. Big grand slam. And that is a perfect candidate for our secure care hit of the game. It was quite a hit. And he's going to need a chiropractor to find a chiropractic physician in Nebraska. Visit NebraskaChiropractic.org. Will Jeske's grand slam in the bottom of the third, putting Nebraska up 5-0. This one is flared out to right field. Playable, though, for Strohmeyer. He'll make the catch for the easy play to retire the side. But Nebraska gets four big runs on a grand slam from Will Jeske. Huskers in the inning with three hits. Four runs, no errors, and one runner left on base. Through three here at Hawksfield Haymarket Park. Nebraska 5, Iowa nothing. This is Big Red Baseball.
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1: 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Breaking ball catches the inside corner. Nothing in one. This is where you want to see Ty Horn pitching with a very solid lead early on. Get that run support, looking for the shutdown inning, the 0-1. This is popped up foul, and it's going to work itself out of play as the wind will shove it over towards the berm area. Nothing in two. Now, Ty Horn, who's thrown very well to this point, but now with a 5-run lead, we've seen this with Carson Yasa throughout the season, too. That complimentary baseball, the 0-2 pitch, just got a piece of it, stays foul. It's still foul. Throw was made very well by Joshua Overbeek.
0: First base umpire said out.
1: Third base umpire Greg Harmon was all over it, and I believe he made the correct call as Joshua Overbeek had half his body in fair territory and gloved it in foul territory.
0: Confusers chucking around the horn anyway.
1: Yeah, just getting some work in. Count remains 0-2 here on Miles Risley. But this is where a guy like Ty Horn, who has such good stuff, has thrown enough college baseball, too. This is where you just want to see him, I guess, the proverbial smelling blood in the water. And working ahead of the three-hole hitter, Miles Risley, 0-2. Winds and deals the pitch. High and inside. One ball, two strikes with a fastball. But it's been good so far. Scattering two hits. Got to have a little bit of a jam the previous innings. Got two punch-outs. Here's the 1-2 pitch. High and outside with another fastball. Two balls, two strikes on Risley. Risley flew out to Case Anderson in foul territory over by that first base coach's box to end the first inning. 2-2 pitch. Just got a piece of it to stay alive. Good depth on the breaking ball. Risley, a 291 hitter. 0-for-4 last night. Another spectacular crowd. The Husker fans, this one popped up again in right field, playable. Drew Grigo has shaded that area, now in foul territory, loses the hat, makes the catch for the first down. Good job by Ty Horn getting that first down, winning the battle there with Miles Risley. Getting a dangerous hitter. Now, speaking of dangerous hitters, Caleb Wolf. Talked a lot about Gable Mitchell, who has been outstanding. Caleb Wolf is right alongside him. The left-hand hitting first baseman, great numbers coming in, 369 on the season, 72 hits here in his senior year. Looks at a first pitch in there for strike one. Another good-looking breaking ball, and that's been a weapon so far for Ty. Warren waiting for Caleb Wolf to dig back in the left-handed batter's box. Now rears back and fires. One foul off to our left out of play. Nothing and two. And Ty Horn, he's been all business, working ahead of Hawkeye hitters. That is a great sign with the lead Nebraska has here. Horn, once again from the windup, set, ready to go. The 0-2 coming. There's a ground ball hit over to second. Off to the left side of Rhett Stokes. Fires over to first. In time for out number two. That'll bring up Max Burt, reached on an error. You think about this Iowa team, and Ben, you made mention of it. It was that USC series where they got swept, but since then, they really put together some good baseball, winning some series along the way, coming in as hot as anybody in the Big Ten. Nebraska knew that. The boys had respect with what Rick Heller has done in that program. Another good-looking breaking ball. Pounds the outer half, strike one. But for Nebraska, you just got the feeling, I know it's the cliche thing, it's not about the opponent, but based on what happened last weekend, it was all about Nebraska and what's in that third base dugout. And so far, it's been a solid showing. It's a swing and a miss. There's a little bit of the change up. Got Max Burt to swing over it. Now nothing and two. Here to the Hawkeye catcher. The 0-2 coming. Miss low with a breaking ball, one and two. Again, if Ty Horn can find that changeup and locate it like he did last year, well, you've got something special cooking here in the final stretch. The 1-2. Swing and a miss. Ty Horn pounds his chest, trots off the mound, gets punch out number three. And the Hawkeyes go down in order in the top of the fourth inning. As we head to the bottom of the fourth, it's Nebraska 5, Iowa nothing on the Huskers Radio Network.
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0: 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Iowa has gone to the bullpen after three innings. They're going to get right-handed throwing. Brady Ferguson, the product of Millard West High School, just up the road in Omaha. Ferguson, freshman, pitching for the 13th time this year. 1-0 record, ERA of 8.84. He's pitched 19 and a third, allowed 18 hits, 19 runs, 12 walks, 21 strikeouts. Opposition hitting 261 against the former Millard West Wildcat. Brady Ferguson, and he'll have the top of Nebraska's order.
1: This is Ferguson's first conference action since going all the way back to that UCLA series at the end of March. He's been a midweek guy through two and a third this past week against St. Thomas. Allowed just one hit but gave up two runs. Now, this is a special moment for him, pitching in his home state. And you know what? He's in good company because you've got two Millard West alums right here.
0: Yeah. Kind of mixed feelings about Mr. Ferguson, though.
1: Why's that?
0: Because he's wearing Iowa jersey.
1: I know. That was more of a facetious question.
0: Heck of a high school player.
1: Oh, I'm sure. Heck of a Millard West baseball program as well. Mac Moore to lead things away. Mac looking for his first hit of the afternoon way outside with a 95-mile-an-hour fastball. That would have hit a right-handed hitter. Mac 0 for 1 today. This hits him. That one stung a bit, too. 95 right on the, looked like the thigh of 17 as he will trot down to first. Mac Moyer, whether it hurts or not, he's not going to let you know.
0: Yeah, he's walking up that first baseline past the bag. That does not feel good. That got a lot of flesh. Yeah. You can hear it all the way up here. Well, that first one would have hit a right-handed batter. Second one hit the left-handed batter. So got his bases covered there. That hurts.
1: And Moyer trying to stretch it out a little bit, that right leg, that upper leg area. Here's Jeter Wirthley. Let's see if Jeter puts one down. He's 1 for 2, singled and scored back in the third. First pitch, breaking ball in there for strike one. Jeter Wirthley. Again, another shot. We talked so much about Drew Grigo's freshman year. Jeter Wirthley also has been staying above 300 really for the majority of the season. Shows bunt, pulls it back on a pitch that's called a strike. It looked like it might be a little bit inside, but just caught the inner edge of the plate. Now nothing and two here on Wirthley. Moyer leads away. That primary lead right in front of Wolf. Again, playing off of first base. Ferguson set. Will throw back over that way. Nothing happening. Mac Moyer just looking to get some blood flowing through that leg. Jeter Wirthley. Not only 309, but 47 hits now and 152 at-bats. Here's the 0-2. That one shot down the right side. That's going to be extra bases. Mac Moyer rounding second on his way to third. Lance Arvell is going to wind him home. Here comes Moyer to score. Wirthley on his way to third. An RBI triple for the freshman, and Nebraska leads 6-0. Some of the best two-strike approaches that we've seen this season, and they've come in the person of Jeter Wirthley. Go back to his single in the third where he lunged out and somehow got a ball through the middle of the field. This time goes down the right side of the field, right down the line, and shows off the wheels, brings in Mac Moyer, and Nebraska continues to attack the Hawkeyes.
0: Jeter's team-leading third triple. I say he's been living in the middle part of the field. He's like, yeah, watch this. Let me take this right field line. Infield in for Iowa, trying to choke off any more.
1: Infield drawn in, as Ben mentioned, for Dylan Carey. This one goes over his head to the backstop. Wirthley on his way to home. The tag is not in time. Wirthley head first slide gives Nebraska 7-0 lead. That is what this offense can do in so many different ways. They hurt you. Whether you want to give them opportunities with extra outs, mistakes, whatever it is, This offense has feasted off of those moments throughout the year. Might have woke up Dylan Carey a little bit,
3: yeah,
1: too. I mean, that thing just buzzed the tower right over the helmet. Pull side shift put on here for Dylan. The pitch, fastball down the middle, 94 miles an hour. One ball, one strike here on DC. Carey 1-for-2 on the afternoon. Singled and scored in the third. Gable Mitchell playing on the shortstop side of second. The 1-1. Breaking ball, swing goes down the first base side, handled easily by Ferguson. He'll trot over to first and flip it to Wolf for the easy out. As Dylan Carey not only an swing, but then kind of blew a tire in the batter's box, had really no shot at getting any type of jump, wasn't probably going to reach safely either way. So Ferguson able to win that battle. First out here of the inning.
3: That was complete defense from Carey there. He kind of spins out of the way of it. I think all things considered, you're okay with it out there because the alternative is that ball hitting his fingers.
1: Yep. Yeah, absolutely defensive swing. 1-for-1 for Case Sanderson as he steps in the batter's box. Looks at a fastball at 94 on the lower third, called strike. Case doubled in the second, walked in the third, has scored both times. Case trying to pick up from where he left off last weekend. One of the only productive hitters for Nebraska in Columbus. Swings and misses at the breaking ball. Nothing in two. Standing at 361 now on the year. Got his 14th double. Back of the second. Down to the count. Going to have to battle. Here's the 0-2. Way outside. One ball, two strikes here on Case. Drew Grigo waits on deck. Huskers now with 7 hits on the 7 runs put up here against Iowa. The 1-2 pitch way outside again. At a level account up at 2-2. So you go back to Case Sanderson. Kind of a cool moment before the game. Representing Joshua Overbeek on senior day. Standing in for the family. 2-2 pitch. Swing and a miss. Got a 95-mile-an-hour fastball right by Case Sanderson. Case looks back at Ferguson. Takes a slow walk back to the dugout. Now two away here in the bottom of the fourth. Well, and you mentioned, Ben, with Josiah Overbeek pretty much playing on the other side of the country.
3: Yeah.
1: When you're the Overbeeks, you've got a lot of, you're racking up a lot of mileage right now.
3: And they live in Texas, so it's not like it's just a quick drive to either West Point or Lincoln.
1: Drew Grigo looks at a breaking ball up and out. 1-0. I mean, it got both of our attention, too. Like, wait, what's Case doing?
3: Better not be out there.
1: I hope he's not getting recognized on senior day. He's got another year of eligibility. Like to see him in a Husker uniform as long as we can. Change up, misses upstairs again. Now 2-0 here on Drew Grigo. Grigo 1-for-2, RBI single, back in a second to get the Huskers on the board first. Just an outstanding freshman season for the Husker right fielder. The 2-0 coming. This ball is looped into center field and caught on the line by Risley. Boy, Risley sprinting in from center field, makes the catch right at his knees to retire the side. But Nebraska adds 2 more runs. They do so off 1 big triple off Jeter Worthley. No errors. And you've got no runners left on base. We played 4 here at Hawksfield Haymarket Park. Nebraska 7, Iowa nothing. This is Big Red Baseball.
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1: 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Nebraska putting up some crooked numbers here in the third and the fourth. They lead Iowa 7-0 as we play here in the fifth. And back to tell you about it is Ben McLaughlin.
3: All right, thank you, Nick. Ty Horn been able to work around what little traffic he's allowed. Fifth inning of work, two hits to this point. He's got 6, 7, and 8 due up. Jakeson Frost, first pitch, breaking ball up and in. Ball one. Frost flew out his first time up. 2-0-2 batter. Right-on-right matchup. Ty brings it home. Way out in front. There's the changeup. Well, that's been a nice reemergence here today.
1: Love seeing that.
3: A couple UCLA Bruins still thinking about that changeup from Big Ten championship game. A
1: couple prominent UCLA Bruins.
3: Sure.
1: LeFou and Chalowski.
3: They put one on Oregon yesterday. 1-1. Just missed. Angel Campos flinched behind home plate. 2-1. That was a very good pitch from Horn. 11-1, I think, was the final of that.
1: Yeah.
3: Horn's 2-1 pitch. Jammed him, and it's rolled. Hits the pitch clock off to the left. Hopefully the padding underneath that is secure.
1: We know nothing about that.
3: Had nothing to do with my bloodline. And I will not listen to anything else.
1: I think Meister did that.
3: The 2-2 pitch. Hammer down the left field line. It is a foul ball by about 10 feet.
1: Pre-game shenanigans.
3: Some things are best left inside jokes.
1: Yep. Think about some of the biggest strikeouts of that Big Ten championship game a year ago. He got both Chalowski and LeFou in huge moments.
3: On 3-2 pitches, yes, nonetheless, and he's whooped that changeup out beautifully. The 2-2 to Frost. Foul straight back. That was a heater at 93. I'll tell you, the other thing that's been great to see from Horn, Nick, we talked about his walk to strikeout ratio as a reliever. It's followed him here back to the start.
1: That, to me, Ben, was the most important thing I wanted to see.
3: Here's the 2-2 pitch. Breaking ball. My goodness. Okay. Full count.
7: How many pitches that are there that are right there?
3: The payoff. Floats near the right field berm. And that's feeding the piranhas out there at Pill. Count still 3 balls, 2 strikes on Frost. Horn takes a breath. The 3-2 pitch. That's drilled to left field. Hit pretty well. Buck to the track, to the wall. It is gone. And Iowa has their first run of the series. Jakeson Frost home run. And it's 7-1. Horn thought he had him struck out, but has to keep battling away. Does throw a strike, but Frost hits it over the fence.
1: I've liked what we've seen from Ty Horn pitching with this lead. Thought he had it. Frost called out on strikes. Didn't happen. Gives up a home run. Now here's another response, another opportunity for Ty Horn to kind of right it he has really all game.
3: So what? Next pitch.
1: Exactly.
3: Here's Strohmeyer. First pitch, down and in, ball one. Well, if you would have told me before the series started that through a game and a half, Nebraska was leading the scoring 17-1, I would have taken it. This one skips in the dirt, ball two. That was the 72nd pitch for Horn, and Jeter comes out to chat. I would imagine some bodies starting to get ready here.
7: Come on, Horn, you got it.
3: You'd love to get Horn through five, and I think at this point you will.
0: I think it's only a matter of time before some bullpen help gets at least to the bullpen for Horn.
1: I think Ty Horn, there's no question, you're going to stretch him. I mean, he's been used so often, so you're not worried about the pitch count as much.
0: The 2-0. Hammers in there, 2-1. And Ty is one of those guys with a rubber arm. I mean, he always has bounced back great. The 2-1. Fouled straight back, 2-2.
1: Well, you even look at next week with that shorter turnaround for a series. You get up a day earlier than normal. Thursday, Friday, Saturday series.

0: last year.
1: First pitch swinging, Ben Swales taps one foul, third base side, 0-1. Swales singled to right his first time up.
0: I don't want to make it sound like Ty was an effective starter in the first half of the season. I mean, he just had to bulldog his way through some starts.
1: The 0-1 pitch. Strike two.
0: I don't know if he's going to call it.
1: Katniss Everdeen couldn't find this moving target on the inner third. We just watched Hunger Games in the
0: tell.
1: House.
0: I can tell.
1: Horns 0-2 pitch. Swing and a miss. Got him to chase. Worthley fires to first. Back-to-back strikeouts for Horn after the home run. You liked that one, didn't you?
0: I did. I didn't have that on the bingo
1: card. That was kind of off the top rope.
0: Yeah, we watched Zootopia 2 this morning. I really don't know if I can make any references from that movie to this ballgame.
1: Something with a stealthy fox or something like that?
0: Yeah. Zootopia 2 is all about the snakes.
1: It is.
0: Too. And I don't like snakes, so I'd rather just leave that in the old hip pocket.
1: Look, I get it. First pitch to White. At the knees, a called strike 0-1. He's came in and just filled up the strike zone since the two-strike home run to Frost. Here's the 0-1. Elevated fastball missed 1-1. 7-1, Nebraska playing here in the top of the fifth. The 1-1 offering. Dribbled foul right to the palm of the on-deck hitter. That's the leadoff man, Cooper Schulte.
0: What's your favorite Hunger Games?
1: Got to be the OG for me. Yeah, it starts to get the storyline starts to get out of whack. What is there, like seven movies?
0: Yeah, there's like Mockingjay.
1: You know who loved Hunger Games was Sharpie.
0: Oh, okay.
1: A 1-2 from Horn. Just missed in the third. I think that one was inside.
0: Yeah. Good spot, though.
1: Yeah.
0: Sharpie really also liked, in a very Greg Sharpe-way look, Step Brothers, too.
1: Did.
0: Love Step Brothers.
1: 2-2 pitch. Ripped to second, one hopper. Stokes backs up, gets a convenient hop, flips to first for the out. Horn able to battle through the solo shot, gets himself through five. One run, one hit, no errors, nobody left. To the bottom of the fifth we go. Nebraska still in control, 7-1 on the Huskers Radio Network.
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0: 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New catcher in for Iowa will be Anthony Delgado. Saw him last night, now makes his way in here for Iowa as the Huskers hit, Matthew Delgado at the bottom of the fifth.
1: Will Jeske. Takes first pitch up and in, ball one. Jeske with the big blow in this one. The grand slam home run. He belted in the third inning. One ball, no strikes. Ferguson back out for the Hawkeyes. The 1-0 pitch, way outside, 2-0. Huskers roughed him up for two in his first inning. Nebraska scored in their last three innings. Two balls, no strikes on Jeske.

0: pitch. Way outside, 3-0. Woos are out, full force. You just love it.
1: I do.
0: Three balls, no strikes on Ski. The pitch, squares to bunt, pulls back. Automatic strike one. Got another right-handed pitcher warming up for Iowa. They must not have many lefties. Here's the 3-1. Ball four. The Huskers are now 5-for-5 and getting the leadoff guy on base.
1: That is such a welcome sight. And, I mean, you look at the scoreboard, Ben. It's been like this throughout the year when Nebraska's able to do exactly that. They come at you in different ways, getting that lead man aboard, and then it just becomes contagious throughout this lineup.
0: Here's red hot hitting Joshua Overbeek. Ferguson's first pitch. Overbeek takes outside, ball one. 7-1 Huskers. Nebraska would love to get that run. Iowa scored back. Ferguson comes set. The pitch. Inner half here. It was a changeup called strike. 1-1. First changeup we've seen from Ferguson. Jeske, after the leadoff walk, gets his lead from first. The 1-1 pitch. Overbeek hits a cue shot. Third base side. Tough play. And it rolls just foul. Oh, my goodness. I don't know how that missed the bag. By a whisker. That thing. Would love to get. We don't get RPMs after the hit.
1: No.
0: Only on the pitches. I would love to see the RPMs on that thing. It started on the cutout. 34-mile-an-hour exit velocity for Overbeek. And it almost hit the bag. It might have been a double.
1: I mean, another centimeter closer off the cap, it probably catches the bag. I mean, it was that close.
0: That was the only chance Frost had. Yeah, he was hoping nothing goes foul.
1: He knew he was gambling there, and he was willing to take the risk.
0: 1-2 pitch. Overbeek fouls back off to the left and out of play.
1: It's like trying to read the break of a putt.
0: Yeah.
1: To see if that thing was going to turn and catch the hole. Unfortunately for Beacon, did not hit the hole or the bag.
0: That green would be diabolical if that was the break. Jeske on at first. 1-2 count on Overbeek. Ferguson delivers. Joshua holds up on a pitch that missed the outer third. 2-2. Changeup running away from him. Overbeek's leveled the count. 2-2. One on, nobody out for the Huskers. Working on Ferguson, the pitch. Called strike three. And that did not look like a strike from here. Called strike from Angel Campos. Will Bolt with some words from the home plate umpire. Ferguson gets a call there. And now Jet Buck.
1: It's time for Jet, I think.
0: It'd be cool.
1: Yeah.
0: Ferguson comes set. The pitch. Buck takes slider in the same spot. Ball one. Jet drew a walk his last time up. Hit a bullet to center. His first trip. Ferguson comes set. The 1-0. Yanked another pitch way outside. 2-0. Ferguson has been trailing in the count pretty much since his first hitter. Pull side shift put on Buck. 3 to the left. Ferguson brings it home. Runs in on him. Ball 3. So Jet way ahead in the count. Buck likely taking all the way. Might even show bunt. Ferguson comes set. The pitch. Right down O Street. 3-1. Huskers 7. Hawkeyes 1. Jeske. gets his lead from first. Ferguson brings it home. Buck a day late on that fastball, 3-2. Challenged him with a fastball. Buck missed it, full count. 3-2 on the Husker left fielder, senior Jet Buck. Ferguson comes set. Here's the pitch. Ooh, almost hit him. Way up and in, ball four. Jeske trots to second. Buck to first. Two on, one out. And Rhett Stokes, the batter.
1: I guess for all those young listeners out there, if you're wondering when the announcer talks about being effectively wild, walk, strikeout, walk.
0: There you go. And I don't know that Iowa can rely on this much longer. They're trying to hang around in this one.
1: Effectively wild doesn't usually work when you're down six runs.
0: No. And as I look up, Rick Heller is out of the dugout. He's doing a lot of staring into that bullpen. And that's going to do it for Ferguson. Millard West alum finishes up. Responsible for both runners at first. Allowed two runs in the fourth. Not off the hook just yet. Iowa going to get some help here in the fifth. That's a Nebraska soybean pitching change. Another Nebraska farm fact. Farmers and ranchers raise livestock, poultry, and soybeans to provide nutritious, affordable protein for everyone. We'll tell you who the new Hawkeye pitcher is after this quick break on the Huskers Radio Network.
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1: New pitcher in for Iowa will be the 6'3" senior righty, Justin Hackett out of Winterset, Iowa. Hackett will come in with an 8.27 earned run average, 0-1 on the year. This is his 17th appearance. Does have a start under his belt. Also a save on the season. He's gone 20 2/3, allowing 24 hits. He's given up 19 runs. All 19 of those were earned. He has struck out 25 hitters while walking 16. Opponents hitting 300 against Justin Hackett. Now into the ballgame with runners at first and second, one away here in the bottom of the fifth of Nebraska, leading 7-1.
0: Huskers trying to get the run Iowa scored in the fifth back. A couple of walks have set the table here. Hackett from Winterset, Iowa, the TCU transfer, 6'3", 224. Got to be one of the perplexing stat lines for Iowa this year. He was very good last year for Iowa in that bullpen. 16 games last year, 1.45 ERA. And it has just not gone the way of Hackett here in 2026.
1: Well, and Ben, as a staff, this has been the one area for Iowa that has been very un-Rick Heller-like since he's been there. Usually a very solid pitching staff and a lot of strike throwers. If you look at their strikeout-to-walk ratio as a team, 390 strikeouts to 217 walks. I mean, that's a lot more tight than you would like to see. And typically, you're seeing that number at least twice as many, if not more, out of an average pitching staff. It's been the free passes that have really kind of hurt and been the bugaboo of this overall staff.
0: Not used to seeing that from Iowa.
1: No.
0: First and second, one out. Rhett Stokes climbs in the first pitch. Rhett swings and hits one in the air to center. Hit it pretty hard. Risley backing up to the right center field gap makes the catch. And everybody back to their respective bases. That ball is squared up by Stokes. Good to see him find a barrel. Hackett gets his first man. And there's two outs in the inning for Moyer. Mack hitless, but has been on base twice. Walked to start the bottom of the first. Hit by a pitch and scored in the fourth. He has also grounded out. Two on, two outs for Nebraska, the bottom of the fifth. Here's the pitch. Moyer takes off speed, just down and away. Ball one. 7-1 Nebraska. A couple more base runners out there for the Huskers here in the fifth. Hackett to the belt. The 1-0. That's a called strike. Over the heart of the plate, bottom of the zone, 1-1. Hackett to the belt. The 1-1 pitch. Moyer takes a breaking ball way upstairs. 2-1. Nebraska saw four Iowa pitchers yesterday. Three today. My math's mathin'. That's seven total pitchers.
1: Yep.
0: All of them right-handed. The 2-1. Moyer takes breaking ball in there. 2-2.
1: That's some solid public education right there.
0: Like
1: public
0: that?
1: School education for you.
0: We are a multi...
1: Yeah.
0: Purpose broadcast crew.
1: We've already outed ourselves of where we went to high school. So.
0: True. Hackett's 2-2. Low full count. There are several educators that would suggest that maybe math isn't my strong suit.
1: Yours too?
0: In that organization.
1: Okay.
0: Good thing we call a game full of statistics. Three balls, two strikes, runners in motion. Moyer lifts one in the air to shallow center. Risley. Underneath of it, makes the catch for the third out of the inning, and that'll retire the side. Huskers held off the board here in the fifth after the two walks. No runs, no hits, no errors, two left. After five complete, Nebraska 7, Iowa 1. This is Big Red Baseball.
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0: One of every three fatal crashes in Nebraska involves an alcohol-impaired driver. If you drink, don't drive. Impaired driving is deceptively dangerous from the NDOT Highway Safety Office. Huskers 7, Hawkeyes 1. Top of the sixth inning, Ty Horn back out. 83 pitches on the ledger for Ty. His bullpen friends have head down to the bullpen. We'll see what Horn has. He's got to work through the top of the order for the third time. Top of the sixth inning means time to pass it back to Nick Hanley.
1: All right, thank you, Ben.
0: Do you ever do any AP classes?
1: Yes, I did. AP American History.
0: I took that one as well.
1: Yeah, and AP English.
0: Wow. And you snuck that second one right in there, didn't you? And AP English.
1: I thought you were going to say another one, too.
0: No.
1: Just that one?
0: Trust me, one was enough for me.
1: Yeah, I probably outkicked my coverage on that as well. 81 pitches thrown by Ty Horn. He'll work the top of the order of the Hawkeyes here in the top of the sixth. Breaking ball in there to Cooper Schulte. Schulte 1-for-2 on the afternoon. Nothing and one to the Hawkeye shortstop. Right-handed hitter. Huskers playing him straight away. The 0-1 pitch. Missed outside of the fastball. 1-1. So you don't mind the pitch count for Ty Horn. This is typically the time of the year, especially if a guy is effective, you have no problem seeing triple digits. Swing and a miss. Got a fastball by him. One ball, two strikes here on Schulte. 282 hitter for Iowa. Ty Horn winds and deals the 1-2. Swing and a miss. Blew a fastball right by Schulte. And that is his sixth strikeout of the afternoon. So Ty Horn with still plenty in the tank. And if you go back to even last year when Ty Horn started cooking, it was usually this part of either the pitch count or the game where you'd get a little drag on the breaking ball. He became even more effective. Here's Gable Mitchell. Looks at a breaking ball on the outer half called strike one. And you'll see that from time to time with power arms. As maybe fatigue sets in a little bit, the breaking ball becomes that much more effective with the drag. 0-1 pitch. Missed inside of the 95-mile-an-hour fastball. So there's still plenty in the tank with Ty Horn. And maybe the most positive development, especially in the last two innings, we've seen him lean a little bit on that changeup and be able to locate it as well. Cutter and slider have been effective. There's a fastball right down the middle. 1-2. You know he's got the fastball, the slider, and the cutter. That's been there all year. But if he can find that changeup and locate it, he becomes that much more difficult. The 1-2 coming. That one's tapped foul over by the Hawkeye on deck circle. We'll do it again. Huskers and Hawkeyes will go back at it tomorrow. A little bit later start than a usual Sunday game. It's going to be another 2 o'clock start here at Hawksfield. Both teams not having to worry about classes. Final exams taking place. 1-2. This ball chopped down on the ground over to second. Easy play for Stokes. Shuffles over to first. Throws it to Sanderson in time for the second out. Two gone here in the sixth. You talk to the players at this time of the year. They get through that finals week. There's that just sort of sigh of relief of, all right, now I can just focus in on baseball. And you just... it's natural, too. Regardless of how the season's going for a team, you see a little bit more bounce in their step. Here's Miles Risley. Turns on this one. Hits it a ton to left field. This one is way out of here. 102 off the bat. 401 feet. A solo shot. And that draws Iowa just a little bit closer now. 7-2. As Miles Risley hits his sixth home run. Able to get RBI number 24 of the season. So the Hawkeyes, now with four hits, two of those solo home runs. And now you got to be careful of the next hitter, Caleb Wolf. Talked about him a lot throughout the weekend. Great numbers. He's 0 for 2 today. The left-hand hitting first baseman for the Hawkeyes. First pitch. Sprays it the other way. Foul. Up and out. Wolf, as you mentioned on the season, like Gable Mitchell, 70-plus hits. He's at 72 on the year. He's driven in 43 with 12 doubles and has three home runs. 0-1 pitch. That one smashed over to Dylan Carey. Glove side handles it easily over to first in time to retire the side. So the Hawkeyes do get one run off a solo shot from Miles Risley. No errors, no runners left on base. As we head to the bottom of the sixth, Nebraska 7, Iowa 2, the Huskers Radio Network.
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9: 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A couple of solo home runs for Iowa in the last two innings. Inch a little bit closer, 7-2 Huskers. We'll see if Nebraska's offense can get going again.
1: Well, another great opportunity for Nebraska. With the heart of the order due up, 2-3-4. And what has been a very positive trend for the Huskers, getting that lead man aboard every inning. Nebraska with one run in the second. Got a big four spot, that grand slam from Will Jeske in the third, two in the fourth. They were held off the scoreboard in the fifth. Cheetah Worthley will bat, another multi-hit day for the freshman. RBI triple back in the fourth inning. Singled and scored in the third. He'll get his first look here at Justin Hackett. Hackett will work out of the stretch. First base side of the rubber. First pitch. And that one is tagged into right center field. Risley, though, plays it off to his left. Makes the catch on the lineout. Hit well. 100 off the bat from Jeter Worthley, but hangs in the air long enough for Risley to make a play in the gap. Boy, Jeter is just seeing the ball so well. That is a very good thing here in this last month of regular season action. Dylan Carey singled and scored in the third. 1 for 3 today. He will hit a pole side shift Fastball in her half called strike one. Dylan Carey, 353 on that senior season. He was honored before the game. A lot of folks going to miss seeing 15. Roman shortstop here. Tried to check his swing on a breaking ball, came around. Now nothing and two here on Carey. As Ben mentioned, a lot of family in town to, as they typically see Dylan Carey, not just on senior weekend as well. Traveling a lot. Folks are out in Arizona now. Always great to see the Careys. The 0-2 pitch. This one is shot the other way, and that hits away from the pull side shift down the right side. And another Husker showing some good two-strike hitting approach. And a perfect pitch to do so. It was a fastball on the outer half, and Carey just went with it and hits it away from the pole. So a multi-hit game for Dylan Carey, one of many this season and throughout his career. One on, one out here for Case Anderson. Whether he meant to hit away from the shift or not, effective nonetheless. Here's Case Anderson. That one's low in the dirt. Sandy doubled and scored back in the second. One for two. He walked and scored in the third. Up in the count here, also getting his first look at Hackett. 1-0 pitch. Breaking ball way outside. Bobbled off the mid of Delgado. Carey stays at first. 2-0. Drew Grigo waits on deck for Nebraska. Huskers doubling up Iowa in the hit column. 8-4. Hackett set at the belt. Gives Carey a look. Now we'll throw that way. Nothing happening. Head first slide by Dylan Carey. Caleb Wolf, who is playing maybe a little bit closer to the first base bag than he typically does when holding a runner on. We shouldn't say holding a runner on, but playing near the runner. The 2-0 pitch. Fastball's buried low. Now 3-0. And Case Anderson. See if he might have the green light here. Hackett has to offer something over the heart of the plate. Sanderson digs back in the 3-0 pitch. Fastball right down the middle. Called strike 3-1. Case Sanderson. Another Husker that when you talk about just the overall experience, especially this time of the year, I want to see him take it off. Speaking of taking off, runner takes off. Ball hit right to the shortstop. Schulte steps on the bag, then throws to first for one of the easiest 6-3 double plays you are going to see. As Schulte was moving that way on the ball, on Dylan Carey's stolen base attempt, ball took him right there to the bag. And that will retire the side. No runs off, one hit, no errors, and no runners left on base. We played six here at Hawksfield Haymarket Park. Nebraska 7, Iowa 2. This is Big Red Baseball.
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9: 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The new pitcher is Cooper Katsky. Two of flip-flopped roles here this weekend. And another arm that I think has colored a lot of intrigue with how this is going to look for Cooper from here on out. Katsky Comes in to pitch for the 15th time. 5-2 record, ERA of 4.75. Two saves registered for Katsky this year. 53 innings, 45 hits, 34 runs, 28 earned, 19 walks, 57 strikeouts. Opposition hitting .227 against Katsky. He'll have the middle of Iowa's order. Nebraska held off the board thanks to the unlucky double play. And it's a 7-2 Husker lead into the seventh.
1: How you think about Nebraska's postseason goals? For them to be reached, this guy right here has to factor in. Cooper Katsky, who has been roughed up as of late, especially as a starter on the weekend rotation. Here's Matthew Delgado getting his first at-bat. Came in to catch a couple innings ago. He was 0-for-3 last night. Looks at a fastball right down the middle for strike one. Delgado 0-for-3 with a strikeout last night. Entered back in the fourth inning. Right-handed hitter. The 0-1 pitch. Just missed outside with a slider. One ball, one strike on Delgado. And you thought about this type of situation for Cooper Katsky, getting him in the game with a little bit of a cushion and just let the guy pitch. Boost some confidence. Just outside with another fastball. Two balls, one strike. And it's kind of this right here. It's falling behind hitters that has done Cooper Katsky in as of late, where he's become a little bit more hittable. From the stretch, the 2-1. Breaking ball, sprayed the other way, going to drop right in front of Drew Grigo for a leadoff single for Delgado. So the Hawkeyes with their fifth hit, and they'll have the lead man aboard here in the seventh. Huskers trying to win the series, trying to strengthen their position in second. Entered today in sole position of second place behind a unblemished UCLA team. UCLA, who has locked up the regular season crown, and an impressive team out there in Westwood. Huskers in Oregon jostling for that second spot. Here's Jakeson Frost. Quick throw back over to first. Head first slide under everything. Jakeson Frost on the day. Had the solo home run back in the fifth inning. 1-for-2. Katsky comes set at the belt. First offering. And a good looking breaking ball on the inner third. Nothing in one. You look at right behind Oregon and Nebraska. You've got USC right there. Purdue coming from behind, winning last night to stay in the mix. Another quick throw back over to first. Nothing happening. Michigan just getting trounced by Minnesota last night. Wolverines on the bubble. It's a tough one to take if you're a Wolverine fan. The 0-1. Missed inside. Almost clipped him. Nugget State hit him. And Jakeson Frost is kind of surprised by that. I don't know if he was just sort of wearing it and just in a matter-of-fact way, but all of a sudden Angel Campos awards him first base. So now you got runners at first and second. And now Cooper Katsky in a bit of a situation here. Nebraska leading 7-2, but nobody out with runners at first and second in the seventh for Kellen Strohmeyer. 0-for-2 on the afternoon. Pitch puts down a bunt. It's foul down the third base side. Cooper Katsky, boy, you just love to see get a ground ball, maybe be able to turn something here, allow him to breathe a little bit, because you know he is one of the ultra competitors on this staff. You hope he's not pressing up there. The 0-1. This one cued off the end, back to the net. Nothing in two. Now you go get him if you're Cooper Katsky. Katsky, who is such a decorated pitcher coming in from Miami of Ohio a year ago. He was the MAC Pitcher of the Year. He got off to such a good start after having sort of an auspicious beginning to the season, having that illness in Arizona, delayed his starts. Looking to find it again. The 0-2 pitch coming. Breaking ball, misses outside and low. Not a bad spot. One ball, two strikes here on Strohmeyer. Kellen Strohmeyer, as we mentioned yesterday, the older brother of Reed Strohmeyer from Nebraska. And Reed got in last night. One ball, two strikes, nobody out. The pitch. This one is poked foul down the first base side. Loops it right over the first base coach's box. Count remains 1-2. Delgado from second and Frost from first. Iowa with single tallies in the fifth and the sixth off of two solo home runs. That's been their offense this weekend. Gadsby locks back in. Checks Delgado, 1-2 pitch. I don't know where that missed. It's called inside. Wow. Doesn't get the call on a fastball. That'll level the count up at 2-2. Boy, that was a good pitch.
9: Can't put it in a better spot.
1: Yeah, just didn't get the call. Gadsky set again. The 2-2 coming. Swing and a miss. Came around, fooled him. And now some words by Strohmeyer to Angel Campos.
9: Boy, yeah, I think he was asking strike or ball.
1: Yeah. So there's a first big punch out and first big out of the inning for Cooper Katsky. Didn't get the call on the previous pitch, comes right back and ties up Kellen Strohmeyer. So now here's Ben Swales, the DH. First pitch, breaking ball, just misses out. Not a bad offering there. Ben Swales 1-for-2, singled back in the third. We'll hit with runners at first and second, now one out. Gadsky set, checks Delgado. Slow breaking ball, stays up, 2-0. Well, I was going to advise Kellen Strohmeyer, even if you're asking where it was, just be careful on how you deliver that verbiage to one Angel Campos. Gadsky set again. The 2-0. Misses outside of the breaking ball, now 3-0. And again, falling behind an Iowa hitter.
9: Well, you don't want to take for granted the work that Horn and Yasa have done. This is a good hitting Iowa team.
1: Yeah, really want to challenge him here. See if Coop can climb back 3-0. That's way outside and low. So now, base is loaded with just one out for the nine-hole hitter, Brett White. Katsky trying to find a little more consistency here in this appearance.
9: Jalen Wordley and Jayshon Unger are warming up in the bullpen behind Katsky. You don't have a ton of wiggle room here. You got one more batter even before the lineup flips over to the top, and Iowa's going to go grab a pinch hitter. Mitch Wood has grabbed a bat, and he is 271 on the year, 19 hits and 70 at-bats.
1: So Mitch Wood will make his way in. In a situation here for both Nebraska and Iowa. Cooper Katsky still one pitch away from getting out of this thing. And, boy, Iowa is one swing away from making this a one-run ballgame. Mitch Wood, a senior out of Ottumwa, Iowa. Transfer out of Northern Kentucky. Back with his home state. So what has Ben mentioned, 271, 19 hits and 70 at-bats. He's driven in 23. Does have six home runs on the year. Righty-righty matchup. First pitch to Wood. Misses outside of the breaking ball. Just inability to really find the strike zone with the breaking ball. Again, nowhere to put him here with one out. Katsky set again. The 1-0. That one is ripped through the left side and for a base hit. That is going to score two. As Delgado crosses, Frost the throw to the plate. Just under the tag. A lot closer play as the throw came in. Jeter Wordley put the tag down there on Frost. He just got that left hand underneath the tag onto the plate. Two runs across on a two RBI single from Wood, and it's now 7-4. And now you've got the tying run at the plate here for Iowa in the person of Cooper Schulte.
9: Jalen Ziegler going to pinch run. And this thing is tightened up quickly. Just can't be issuing free passes, especially the bottom of this lineup. Now you got to start dealing with some of the better hitters in this conference.
1: And that is going to do it for Cooper Katsky. Boy, you hoping to see Katsky have a solid appearance, and unfortunately not the case here on this Saturday afternoon. We have a Nebraska soybean pitching change, a Nebraska farm fact. Nebraska soybeans are an innovative alternative to petroleum and many everyday products. We'll give you Jalen Wortley's numbers when we return here to Hawksfield Haymarket Park on the Huskers Radio Network.
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9: Iowa rallying here, put the pressure on Nebraska once a 7-0 lead. Is now 7-4. Iowa still moving in the seventh, and Jalen Wortley going to be asked to throw some buckets of water on this fire that was started in the seventh inning. And he'll have the top of the Hawkeye order to do it. Wortley pitching for the 11th time, 2-0 record, ERA of 2.70. 13 and a third worked, 8 hits, 7 runs, only 4 earned. He has walked 6 and struck out 10, opposition hitting 174 against Jalen Wortley. And the Hawkeyes, all of a sudden, have the tying run at the plate.
1: And again, going back to Cooper Katsky, a guy that, again, you just wonder where his confidence level is right now. And that's where you wanted to see, coming into a situation where you had a 5-run lead. Clean slate, just chance to get out there and pitch, be that competitor and that very poised, solid pitcher we've seen Cooper Katsky be. Just trying to find it still right now. As Ben mentioned, all of a sudden, you've got the tying run at the plate. Runners at first and second with just one out. See if Jalen Wortley can find the escape hatch here. Cooper Schulte, 1-for-3 on the afternoon. Lefty-righty matchup, the right-handed hitting Schulte. With Swales leading away from second, that one cued off the end. Foul over by the Hawkeye dugout. Ziegler and Swales on for the Hawkeyes at first and second. Jalen will work on the third base side of the rubber from the stretch. Comes set at the belt. Checks Swales. Here's the 0-1. This one popped up and playable over to Mack Moyer, ranging over towards left center. Still carrying that way. Makes the catch all the way to the warning track as that one drifted out to right center. They do get a tag from second to third from Swales. Runners at the corners, but now two outs here in the top of the seventh. Man, that thing just continued to drift and drift to deep right center, bringing Mack Moyer all the way to the warning track.
9: Yeah, we've talked about the wind's change of directions. Now it's straight out to right. So anything in that power alley to 400 is going to get help, and that certainly did.
1: So Swales at third. Ziegler remains at first here for Gable Mitchell. This is going to be a tough one. Lefty-lefty matchup, though. First pitch. Foul back to the screen. Just missed it. On a 92-mile-an-hour fastball from Jalen Wortley. Another one of those seniors honored before the game. Just an all-around great person. He's had so many good moments in a Husker uniform, but loved the conversations with 42 as well. The 0-1 pitch. That one sprayed foul the other way, and Jalen Wortley works way ahead of Gable Mitchell here. No balls, 2 strikes, 2 outs. Mitchell representing the tying run for Iowa. Runners at the corners. Crowd comes to life here. Jalen Wortley peers in, dangles the left arm. Come set. The 0-2 pitch. This one is smacked into center. Mack Moyer's going to see it bounce in front of him. Swales will score, and now all of a sudden you have two runners that are hung up. The throw back to first is not handled. It was going to be a tough one for Case Anderson to handle and put the tag on Mitchell. So another run scores. It's 7-5, and now the go-ahead run for Iowa makes his way to the plate, and Miles Risley.
9: Man, that was almost a disaster for Iowa. Good piece of hitting from Mitchell. Can only hold him down for so long. And Iowa nearly has heads-up base running. For some reason, Ziegler stopped at second. Should have easily been at third.
1: Well, Rob Childers going to come out. And you think about, that's going to be a move to the bullpen. You think about, yeah, just that overall situation. Disaster avoided for Iowa, but for Nebraska, with Mac Moyer kind of in between going after that and letting it fall, it did at least take a bounce and stayed in front of him, because that also could have been problematic. So we will have another call to the bullpen. It's a Nebraska soybean pitching change, another Nebraska farm fact. Farmers and ranchers raise livestock, poultry, and soybeans to provide nutritious, affordable protein for everyone. And it will be Jay Sean Unger will give you his numbers when we return on the Huskers Radio Network.
15: Husker pride isn't just in the stands. It's in the fuel that gets the big red to every game. Thanks to Nebraska farmers and the Soy Checkoff, Husker team buses now run on clean, renewable biodiesel made from Nebraska soybeans. It cuts emissions, supports farmers, and keeps the Husker pride rolling all season long. Biodiesel, fueling the big red mile after mile. Brought to you by Nebraska soybean farmers and the Soy Checkoff.
9: Huskers have to go get the closer here in the seventh, and that's Jay Sean Unger. This inning has gotten away from Nebraska. The Hawkeyes have plated three here in the inning. All of those runs, the responsibility of Cooper Katsky. And he is still on the hook for the man at second. So Jay Sean Unger being summoned here, pitching for the 20th time, 6-1 record, ERA of 3.62. 32 and a third worked, allowed 21 hits, 13 runs, 16 walks, 32 strikeouts. Opposition hitting 186 against Jay Sean Unger, and he has Miles Risley in front of him. Two outs in the inning, but two on base for the Hawkeyes. The tying run at first, go-ahead run in the box with two outs here in the seventh inning. Risley homered his last trip.
1: Yeah, Risley 1-for-3 on the afternoon. So a packed house, but a very tense crowd all of a sudden. Where at one point in this game, it looked like Nebraska was set to do what they did last night and possibly send people home early. Iowa has had other ideas, and you knew that Iowa would have some type of a counter. It may have taken them a little bit, but here they are right back in the middle of this fight. Runners at first and second with two away. Miles Risley, dangerous right-handed hitter. A 294 hitter, got home run number 6 of the season. They're back in the sixth inning. Jay Sean from the stretch. First pitch. Fastball just off the plate. Didn't miss by much. 1-0 here on Risley. Ziegler at second. Good speed over there at first with Mitchell. Representing the tying run. The 1-0 pitch. That one is popped foul off to the right out of play. One ball, one strike on Risley. Hawkeyes with three runs across here in the top of the seventh. So they have now scored in now the fifth, sixth, and seventh. Jay Sean checks Ziegler, the 1-1. Fouled that back to the screen, and now Jay Sean up 1-2 on Risley. See if the crowd pumps some life into the big red here. They sense the moment. Jay Sean set at the bell. The 1-2 coming. Nope, we're going to throw over to second instead. Able to throw over there to Rhett Stokes. Shading on the shortstop side of second. Keeps the disengagement. First and second. Two away, 1-2. The three-hole hitter for Iowa, Miles Risley. The 1-2 coming. Outside with a slider. Good stab by Jeter Worthley. Now 2-2. see what Chayshawn opts with here. Couple to choose from. Risley back in the batter's box. Two balls, two strikes, two away. The 2-2. Upstairs with a 95-mile-an-hour fastball. Now we've got an action. 3-2 pitch coming. Ziegler Mitchell off on the pitch. Chayshawn set. The payoff. That is poked foul out of play off to the right. We'll do it again. High drama here at Haymarket Park. That was not the case in the first half of this game. Here we go again. Chayshawn set. The payoff. Popped up foul, out of play once again, just off to our right. Battle happening between Unger and Risley. Who will win the battle? Chayshawn peers in, comes set at the belt again. The 3-2. Hit him. Bases are now loaded of one of the most dangerous hitters in this lineup, Caleb Wolf, in a lefty-righty matchup.
9: Yeah, this is starting to spiral a little bit. Chayshawn still one pitch away from getting out of this. Ninth man to bat in the order. Huskers were able to dodge this situation yesterday by getting Risley to strike out. He wins this 3-2, and now Chayshawn needs to go after Wolf.
1: Wolf 0 for 3 today. First offering, swing and a miss. It gets away from Cheetah Worthley. Here comes a run, and he will score. Ziegler comes across as it just skipped away from Cheetah Worthley enough. And Ziegler reading it the entire way, an aggressive take. He does so successfully. And, folks, it is a one-run game. And now a single could give Iowa the lead. Tying run 90 feet away. Go-ahead run over at second. Nothing and one here on Caleb Wolf. Huskers now hoping to get out of this with the lead. The 0-1. Outside of the fastball. One ball, one strike here on Wolf. Mitchell over at third. Risley at second. Chayshawn set. The 1-1 pitch. This one is turned on to right field, sending Grigo back towards the warning track. Makes the catch for the third out. So Nebraska breathes a sigh of relief. They will stay in the lead, but by just one run. There was four runs off of two hits. Three hits make that. There were no errors and two big runners left on base. Stretch time here. At a very tense Haymarket Park, it's Nebraska 7, Iowa 6 on the Huskers Radio Network.
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9: 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Things have tightened up in the stiffest of ways. Nebraska 7, Iowa 6, after a four-run seventh for the Hawkeyes on just three hits. New pitcher for Iowa, another right-hander. This time it's Gannon Archer, a 6'3 senior.
0: Archer
9: pitching for the 15th time. 1-0 record, ERA of 8.76. 12 and a third worked. 12 hits, 12 runs, 8 walks, 5 strikeouts. That's backwards. Opposition hitting 255. Against this righty, Ziegler stays into the game to play left field. And we'll see if the Huskers can get some of these runs back and give themselves a little more breathing room.
1: Yeah, Nebraska, early success in innings 2, 3, and 4, but have been off the scoreboard in the last 3. Hoping to change that here in the bottom of the 7th. Drew Grigo shows bunt, pulls back, goes off of Delgado. 1-0 here on Grigo. Drew on the afternoon, 1-for-3. Singled back in the second, drove in the first run of the game. Iowa, who's played a lot of depth in the middle of their infield between Schulte and Mitchell. They're essentially playing on the outside of the dirt skin. You got Frost playing even with a bag over third. The 1-0, showing bunt again, pulls back at a breaking ball. Showing bunt, trying to get Gannon Archer to fire something into the strike zone first.
9: Boy, the wind has picked up dramatically. Yeah. It is screaming out to right now.
1: The 2-0. Upstairs, 3-0.
9: This is the hardest the wind has blown all series, and it's not particularly close.
1: Yeah, it's just been climbing the entire game. We talked about very little wind in pregame, and it just steadily increased throughout the game. 3-0 offering, right down the middle of the fastball. Now 3-1. Nebraska, again, trying to get that lead man aboard. They've done it so often throughout this game. The pitch just tags the outside corner. Now 3-2. Not overly powering stuff here by Gannon Archer. Now trying to climb all the way back in it. 3-2 here to Grigo. He'll wind and deal. That ball is hitting into right center field. It's going to get down for a base hit. So Drew Grigo is second hit of the afternoon. Lead man aboard once again for Nebraska. Well, they have done it all now 7 innings of this game. Let's see if they can get something out of it. And Will Jeske, who really had the big blow in this game, even to this point. That was the grand slam that Jeske hit back in the 3rd inning. So Jeske is trying to keep the line moving here. Delgado will direct traffic. Steps in front of home plate to signal up the infield, now back. Jeske digs back in. Archer set, and this ball is ripped down the third baseline. That's going to get through. Drew Grigo rounding second is going to hold up there. And so now runners at first and second. Well, Jeske wasting no time going after the first one he sees. And a two-hit afternoon for Jeske. And here comes Reed Strohmeyer. He will run for Will Jeske. And so now really good speed on the base path. Well, the Huskers first and second with nobody out. And Joshua Overby steps into the left-handed batter's box. Jeske's day will be done. Strohmeyer running again like he did last night. Well, you thought maybe that thing would get down the line a little bit further. Give Ziegler some credit. Just came into left field this inning and was able to cut that thing off and hold the runner, Grigo, over at second.
9: Yeah, and Iowa calling a conference on the mound with Battery and all of the infielders. And we quickly have a right-hander getting warm up as Joey Husak is working feverishly. And that visit's going to be broken up, and man, big fly from Overbeek here would be backbreaking for Iowa. They claim all the way back into it, get to within a run. Back-to-back hits here from the Huskers, and you've got a hot hitter in the box here who tends to seize the moment when it's presented to him.
1: Now you got a Wolf who's making his way towards the mound, so I believe this is going to do it, and it will, for Gannon Archer. As Rick Heller taking a slow

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1: New pitcher for Iowa, right-handed throwing Joe Husak. Husak pitching for the 20th time. That leads the Hawkeyes. So this is their go-to arm out of the bullpen. Three saves for him. 1-0 record, ERA of 5.19. 26 innings logged, 21 hits, 15 runs all earned. He's walked 6, punched out 23. Opposition hitting .233 against Husak. So we saw Olivo work some of the back end early in the season. Now that responsibility goes to Husak. So he's going to come in here in the bottom of the seventh and try to keep this game where it's at.
2: Yeah, he was busy in that Illinois series last weekend for the Hawkeyes. He appeared in both the Saturday and Sunday game, throwing one inning apiece and just one hit in that weekend. On those weekend appearances, did not allow a run. You go back to a midweek contest against Illinois State, the last time that Husak has allowed a run. That was on the 28th of April. So as Ben mentioned, he's been kind of their guy as of late. And Nebraska, again, chomping at the bit. Some missed opportunities in the middle portion of this game where they've been left off the scoreboard in both the fifth and sixth inning. But now a golden opportunity to get some of what Iowa was able to get in the top half of the frame back. Rigo with good speed over at second. Strohmeyer over at first. Joshua Overbeek will step into the left-handed batter's box. And again, important to remember where that wind is howling now. Right out to right field. Overbeek, couple hard hit balls today. He lined out to center to third, singled in the second. He's 1-for-3 on the afternoon. Multi-hit, 3 RBI game last night. First offering from Husak. This one tapped in front of the catcher Delgado. Only play will be to first, so it acts as basically a swinging bunt. Runners advance 90 feet, so second and third, a productive out for Joshua Overbeek. I'm sure he'd like to have it back, but you'll take the result.
1: And a chance for Jet Buck to kind of bust loose here. Infield's going to come in for Iowa.
2: Yeah, they are. And we're going to see Wolf, like we saw last night, creep about as far in as you'd like for comfort. I don't even know if I'd be comfortable with that. They're going to have a timeout called by Angel Campos. It's a little equipment issue going on with the pitch com for Delgado in the first base dugout. Jet Buck 0-for-1. He's walked in his last two at-bats. Rigo 90 feet away. Strohmeyer at second. Pull side shift put on with a drawn in corner. Swing and a miss on a breaking ball outer half. Jet Buck at 301 on the year. He's driven in 41 on the season. We'll love to see at least 42. This one popped up into shallow right field. Strohmeyer making the long run in. Now under it, will make the catch. They will tag from third. The throw to plate is not in time. It gets away from the catcher, Delgado. And so Grigo steps on home just to be sure. And Nebraska gets a run back. Didn't know if it would be deep enough. An aggressive send for Lance Arvell. It works out. And Nebraska now leads 8-6. Strohmeyer remains at second.
1: That was a very aggressive send. And Grigo was just busting down that line. Hey, make him make a play, right? Here's the other thing. Lance Arvell, he knows he's throwing straight into that wind.
2: Yeah, that's a good point.
1: Out to right field.
2: Yeah, that's a great point there. So often we've seen Nebraska forcing the opposition to make the perfect play. Again, pays off for the Huskers. Grigo scores. And this ball is ripped but foul down the right side. Another barrel for Rhett Stokes. Good to see. As that one gets to the edge of the third or the first base side berm. So Buck gets RBI number 42.

0: Strohmeyer remains over at second base. Huskers lead 8-6, trying to win the series against Iowa as they hit here in the bottom of the seventh. The 0-1 to Stokes. That one's hit well, but right to the shortstop. Schulte, who catches the sinking line drive for the third out. But Nebraska does get one run off two hits, no errors, and one runner left on base. Through seven here at Hawksfield Haymarket Park, Nebraska 8, Iowa 6. This is Big Red Baseball.
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0: Well, with that RBI, Nebraska extends the lead by two runs. They lead it 8-6 here over Iowa as we reach the eighth inning. That run, of course, at RBI brought to you by Blue Cross Blue Shield of Nebraska. New catcher in for the Huskers, Larry Eugene Fikes III, who had himself quite the evening. He will spell Jeter Wordley now in the game. Jay Sean Unger still on the bump for the Huskers here as we play in the eighth inning to take us home with Nebraska leading 8-6. Once again, here's Ben McLaughlin.
3: All right, thank you, Nick. Things have tightened up. 8-6 Huskers. Jay Sean Unger will work to the middle of the Iowa order. This was the exact spot in the order. They sent 9 to the plate in that four-run seventh. Made things very interesting here in Lincoln as the weather has turned. It's still comfortable temperatures, but that wind is just screaming out to right field. Anything hit in the air that way is going to be a problem. Matthew Delgado singled his first and only trip. That started that marathon seventh. First pitch from Unger's whacked on the ground to third. Tough pick by Overbeek on the short hop to his left. Crossed the diamond in time. One pitch. One out here in the eighth. Great job by Overbeek.
0: Yeah, that's just knowing your abilities right there, knowing how the ball plays on this field, too. That's just an experienced play right there by Joshua Overbeek. You're going to see that ball eat up so many third basemen. And Joshua Overbeek played it with such confidence.
3: Jakeson Frost been busy lately. Homered to left in the fifth, hit by a pitch and scored his last time. First pitch fastball right over at 95. Jayshon pumped up a bit. 0-1 on the 2-12 Hawkeye third baseman. The pitch. Slider missed out. So Fikes behind the plate. He'll finish the day for Worthley. And an 8-6 Nebraska lead in the top of the eighth. Unger fires it home. Slider and a beauty. Outside corner, 1-2. Jayshon's worked ahead. Here's the 1-2. Slider in the dirt. Kicked away from Fikes. Count sits at 2 balls, 2 strikes. Nebraska has out-hit Iowa today, 10-7. Unger trying to finish off Frost. Here's the pitch. Breaking ball hit right side out of play off to the concourse. And we're still at 2-2. Horn worked 6 innings. Scattered 4 hits, allowed just 2 runs. No walks for Ty today. Punched out 6 in his 93 pitches. Unger winds and deals the 2-2. Just off the plate. Popped out of the mid of Fikes. Fastball at 93, and it's a full count. Huskers get one of those four Iowa runs back in the seventh. Here's the 3-2 pitch. Backed them off. Ball four. So it's a walk to Frost. And looks like Iowa going to shop the bench again here. They're going to go get Joey Narrett, who we saw yesterday in the starting lineup. Narrett was 0-for-3, had two strikeouts yesterday. But a left-handed hitter and representing the tying run. Narrett bats for Strohmeyer. It's one on, one out for Unger. Here's the pitch. Narrett swings and dribbles one toward the mound. Grabbed by Unger. He's going to take the only out at first. Smart play. So Narrett is out. To second goes Frost. Two outs in the inning. Base runner to second base.
0: Yeah, no panic there by Jayshon Unger. Did the most important thing first and foremost. Now is handle the baseball on just a weak hit tapper. And then was able to gather himself. Kind of an awkward throw over to first, but very low stress. Get that important second out.
3: Ben Swales has had a productive day. Swings the first pitch, fouled in the mid of Fikes, 0-1. Swales has reached twice, a single and a walk. 8-6, Nebraska, getting late, top of the eighth. Unger's 0-1 pitch, slider down and away, 1-1. Jayshon has been heavy, heavy fastball. With his two batters in the seventh and his three batters here so far in the eighth. The 1-1 pitch. Upstairs, 2-1. Trying to get the slider working and it's just not there right now. See if Jayshon can battle through here and get this last out of the eighth inning. The pitch. Jammed him and he fouled it off his foot. Ball rolls in front of the Hawkeye dugout. He's got it deadlocked at 2-2. Huskers leading by two runs. The tying run at the plate. Two balls, two strikes, two outs. Unger working on Swales. Here's the pitch. That's hammered in the air to center. Moyer back to the track, to the wall. It's gone and we're tied. A two-out, two-strike, two-run homer for Swales, his fourth. And for the first time since the bottom of the second inning, we have a new game tied at 8.
0: Yeah, just this game, you could see this happening in the last couple of innings. Nebraska just not finding that knockout punch in the middle of the game when they're leading at 7-0. And Iowa has just crept back into this thing, and it is a brand new baseball game.
3: That was hit to dead central. Unger's pitch. Ziegler sprays one into the first base netting. 0-1. That just sucked the life right out of this crowd. Iowa has scored 8 of the last 9 runs in this game to get us tied at 8. The 0-1. Laid off a fastball up 1-1. The 7-0 lead that Nebraska had is gone. Unger works to Ziegler, brings it home. Waved and missed, strike two. Ziegler 3-14. This is his first plate appearance. Unger starts the windup. Brings home the 1-2 pitch. Hit him. That has happened at least 5 times in this series where Nebraska's had an 0-2 or 1-2 count and they've plunked a batter. Happened twice to Yasi yesterday. That's the third time it's happened today.
0: And it's just very unlike Jayshon Unger as Rob Childress going to make his way out to the mound. Jayshon has been so good this year when he works ahead to really find that put-away pitch and just losing his command. Uncharacteristic mistake there.
3: Well, they say hitting's contagious, and everything started flipping in this game once Ty Horn exited. The second that he left the game, everything started changing. The Hawkeyes had four of their first five reach in the top of the seventh against Cooper Katsky. And since then, outside a couple of pitches from Jalen Worthley, it's been tough sledding for Nebraska's bullpen.
0: But you've got 7,773 fans. Highest mark of the season and one of the highest attendances we've ever seen here at Haymarket Park, and they are pretty silent right now.
3: And we're back to the top of the order with Cooper Schulte, 1-for-4. Iowa has their closer in the game, as does Nebraska. Three Hawkeye home runs in this game have propelled them up to tie it at 8. Unger's pitch. That's looped in the air to left center field. Long run. It's Moyer. It's Buck. It's Jett lays out. Can't make the catch. It rolls out. They're going to wave the runner home, and he's going to score, and Iowa's got a 9-8 lead. That ball just rolled right under the diving Buck, and Iowa has stormed back and grabbed a 9-8 lead here in the 8th.
0: Yeah, I mean, this, again, you're kind of speechless right now. What is sort of unraveling in front of Nebraska? Still got time to do something, but first things first, got to put the lid on this inning.
3: We got to get through Gable Mitchell to do that. Pitch way outside, ball one. And, man, for the first time, maybe all season, Unger just fighting an uphill battle. Three more runs here for Iowa. Mitchell bounces one to the right side. It's going to get through for another base hit. Schulte's going to go first to third. And there's Hawkeyes on the corners. And I'm not sure how much longer Nebraska can let this go. Yeah. Just to change the momentum of this game. That wasn't hit hard, just 78 off the bat, but right through the right side. And now Unger has to get through Risley.
0: And Miles Risley has been a problem in this game. Had the home run back in the sixth inning, a solo shot. In a moment where you thought, okay, no big deal, but boy, now you think about how big those two solo ones were just to get Iowa on the board.
3: Right on right matchup. Hawkeyes pressing the Huskers here in the eighth. Risley takes way outside, ball one. And the unfortunate thing for Unger, Nick, is he doesn't have a slider.
0: Right.
3: It's just all fastballs that he's relying on right now. The slider is just not there. Fikes going to go talk with him. And it's tough anytime you don't have your secondary stuff, let alone against a team that hits over 300 as a club, that being Iowa.
0: Well, you got Tucker Timmerman and Colin Novacek warming for Nebraska in the left field bullpen right now, and they are right now moving rapidly.
3: Home plate umpire out to break up the conference with Fikes and with Unger. Iowa scored lone tallies in the fifth and the sixth with solo home runs. No big deal. But they've played it 4 in the 7th, 3 here in the 8th. And have just arm wrestled this game and this momentum away from the Huskers today. Pull shift put on Risley. He's ahead in the count, 1-0. Unger's pitch. Hammer down the left field line. Buck backing up to the track. Reaches up. Can't make the catch. It's off his glove. He's in front of the wall. One run scores. It's a double for Risley, and it's a 10-8 Iowa lead. Buck leapt up, got a lot of glove on it, popped out of his mitt. And there's just no stopping the Hawkeyes right now. The Huskers are being suffocated in these last handful of innings.
0: Yeah, now you're having to go through the most dangerous part of this lineup in the process, and this is going to do it for Jayshon Unger.
3: The toughest outing of the season by a mile for Jayshon Unger. Four earned runs to this point, and the Huskers need help to finish this eighth. Iowa trying to even this series up, and just an incredible turn of events in Lincoln. The Nebraska Farm Fact, Nebraska soybeans are an innovative alternative to petroleum and many everyday products. It's Colin Novacek coming in the eighth inning. Huskers searching for answers somewhere. Maybe Novacek has it. We'll give you his numbers after this on the Huskers Radio Network.
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0: Sophomore lefty out of Elkhorn North High School, Colin Novacek, will make his way in for the Huskers. Comes in making his 10th appearance of the season. Elevated earned run average. Has thrown 8 innings on the year. Has allowed 13 hits, 15 runs. All 15 of those earned. He has struck out 8 and walked 8. While opponents are hitting 361 against Colin Novacek, who will toe the rubber as the Huskers looking for some type of exit strategy of this top half of the frame.
3: Since the second out of the inning on that weak tapper, home run, hit by pitch, single, single, RBI double. 5 straight have reached with 2 outs.
0: And we talked so much about what this Iowa team looked like coming in. And they were collared last night by Carson Yasa, but also Nebraska's inability to add when they were up 7-0 and allowing Iowa to kind of be around in this game. And they have taken full advantage of this. They've taken their first lead of this series.
3: And it's the toughest of tests for Novacek. You got to get Caleb Wolf out to stop it right here. Left on left, squares the bunt, pulls back, takes just outside ball one. Wolf is 0 for 4, but he is one of the better hitters in this conference. One ball, no strikes. Second and third, 2 outs. Novacek brings it home. Wolf squares to bunt. Bunts it, third base side. Nobody's home. Overbeek picks it up. He's going to throw to first. Wolf beats it out, but a run scores. 11-8. Hawkeyes.
0: Yeah, the element of surprise right there, and that is about as good of a bunt as you could potentially put down. And you're thinking Caleb Wolf is trying to get himself going. He's 0 for 4 coming into that at bat. Kind of similar to what Rhett Stokes did yesterday. And just puts it down in between third and pitcher. And just could not dial it up any better in Iowa. Now cooking up 3.
3: It's an implosion for the Huskers late. They have been outscored 9-1 in the last 2 innings. Now you got to face Delgado, the pitch. Upstairs, ball one. 9 to the plate in the 7th, 10 to the plate here in the 8th. The Hawkeyes have sent 19 batters to the plate in the last 2 innings. The 1-0. Dribbled out in front of the plate. Tough play. Novacek Field's going to come home with it. And out at the plate. That was probably Novacek's only play. Iowa's going to call for a review. So the Huskers will have to come back out. And I don't think there's ever been a challenge that's existed on Nebraska's side of things that they want to exist as a call confirmed more than this one right here.
0: I mean, the ball beat him there. You're going to be watching the left hand to see if it did indeed come across before Trey Fikes is able to put the mitt down. And we do not have a replay, at least as of yet. That is going on, though, just beyond the Husker dugout. So as it stands, Nebraska is out of the inning. Mercifully. And you're hoping that stays that way. And Nebraska offensively, a lot of work to do here. Now all of a sudden trailing the Hawkeyes by 3. It's going to be a quick review. Headset coming off.
3: About to get our verdict.
0: Yep.
3: Confirmed runner is out. Mercifully ending the top of the 8th. five Iowa runs on five hits, no errors. And they leave a couple on base. So Nebraska has not only their first deficit today, but their biggest deficit of the series. And quickly, Nebraska with just six outs left to play with. Bottom of the eighth is next. Huskers have the top of their order up. We'll see what's in store after this on the Huskers Radio Network.
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0: Nick Hanley, Ben McLaughlin with you at Hawksfield Haymarket Park. Camden Cohn and Josh Hilkeman back in our Acres Broadcast Center. Game that has absolutely flipped on its head. The Iowa Hawkeyes roaring back with four in the seventh, five in the eighth. Now lead Nebraska 11-8 and trying to set up now what would be a rubber match if the Huskers are unable to come back, as they will hit here in the bottom of the eighth inning, trailing 11-8 to the Hawkeyes.
3: A 7-0 lead has evaporated, and it's been an 11-1 Iowa run since then. But we'll see if the Huskers can get something going. They'll have to do so on Husak, the Iowa closer. Top of the order, Mac Moyer 0-2. He's reached twice. Husak's first pitch. Moyer takes breaking ball outside, ball one. One run in the fifth, one in the sixth, four in the seventh, five in the eighth for Iowa. 11-8. The 1-0. Moyer swings and bounces one deep in the hole. Diving grab by the shortstop. The throw to first is offline. And Nebraska has a leadoff base runner on the infield hit from Moyer. Incredible play by Schulte, diving to his right. And our first look in the batter's box of the day for Trey Fikes.
0: Well, Trey was unbelievable last night. Got his first home run in a Husker uniform. Had the double as well. Caught a solid game with Carson Yasa. I mean, he did everything you could ask. See if he can pick up from where he left off.
3: Right on right matchup against Husak with Moyer at first. The pitch. Fikes takes in there. Cutter 0-1. He is living on that pitch. I think he's thrown it all but maybe one or two since he's come in. Huskers need base runners. Husak from the stretch. The 0-1. Fikes swings and misses at the cutter down and away. 0-2. Trey off balance on that swing. Went pouring over home plate after missing it. Going to have to shorten the approach up here. See if he can punch one through the right side. Husak from the stretch. The 0-2 pitch. Fikes swings and fouls him back to the netting. He was jammed but fouled it off. Count at 0-2. Iowa 11, Nebraska 8. This wild game has proven why plays with your emotions yet again here today. Husak holds, picks over to first. Moyer back standing. Fikes had his first Husker homer here yesterday in his third double. Wind still blowing out to right. Husak holds. The 0-2 pitch. Just missed upstairs. Over the heart of the plate, but it was up. 1-2 on Fikes. Husak comes set. The 1-2. That's Hammer over the shortstop into the left center field gap. Moyer around second, get ahead for third. Larry Fikes has caught fire. And what better time than right now? Huskers have him on the corners with nobody out in the eighth. Just another rocket shot off the bat of 21. And Dylan Carey, the senior from Castle Rock, Colorado, representing the tying run here at the bottom of the eighth.
0: And Trey Fikes, my goodness. You mentioned it yesterday. If there is one guy that is seeing the ball better than anyone, it's Trey Fikes. And it didn't matter that he came off the bench, came in a bit cold, finds a barrel once again.
3: Dylan Carey's 2-for-4. Husak comes set. The pitch. Carey swings and drives a high fly ball to center field. Grizzly back to the track, to the wall. DC on senior day. A 3-run blast to dead central. It's an 11-11 ball game. Dylan Carey with maybe his biggest swing at Hawks Field. And just shy of 8,000 to their feet for the senior shortstop.
0: Man, you want to know how much a moment and this team means to a guy? Dylan Carey's shown about as much emotion from second all the way to home into that dugout that we have seen. What a shot, what a moment. New ball game again.
3: Case Sanderson will try to keep it moving. First pitch upstairs, ball one. My goodness. Hard to describe what we're watching right now. Here's the 1-0 pitch to Sanderson. Catches just the black of the corner. 1-1. Single, single, 3-run bomb. Here's the 1-1 to Sandy. Way outside, 2-1. And Iowa's feverishly getting somebody warmed up behind their closer. Both closers. And they've got Olivo warming back up.
0: Yep.
3: Threw over 30 pitches yesterday. The 2-1 to Sandy. Fouled straight back. A good rip at that one. 2-2.
0: Man, how quiet this crowd was. And I don't blame them when Iowa was doing their work. That quickly turned. You heard the power of just shy of 8,000 come to their feet.
3: Two balls, two strikes. Here's the pitch to Sanderson. Inside, got a piece of him.
0: Oh,
3: they're
0: wow.
3: Calling him out.
0: They are. They're saying it went off the bat into the mitt of Delgado. Oh, this is going to get a conversation.
3: Huskers are immediately going to challenge this. That is absurd. Sanderson is pointing at his arm going, it just hit my arm.
0: And Case is even kind of motioning to Will Bolt as if he's pretty confident if there's a review, it will show exactly that. This is a long conversation. It will go to the headset, and we will have a review.
3: So it's the eighth inning, so this could be either a challenge or an umpire discretion. Either way, this is twice that Sandy's had a call with Campos.
0: Did this even hit him? I mean, I don't even know if it hit bat or anything.
3: Well, I don't think you can take back the foul ball call. So,
0: he definitely checked his swing. I mean, he did not offer
3: but,
0: that
3: but
0: pitch was nowhere.
3: The call
0: exactly.
3: Was a foul ball. You can't reverse that.
0: I don't think you can either. And if this goes the way, at least, okay, I'm going to get another look here. We're still watching it.
3: It hits his sleeve. You can clearly see it. The sleeve
0: yeah,
3: move.
0: I think you're right.
3: It doesn't redirect, and it. There's no planet that exists that hits his bat. Like, I don't know how that's the call at home plate.
0: It definitely doesn't hit the bat. That I am 100% confident in, and
3: but
0: I think you're right, Ben. I think it brushes the sleeve, and you got to go with that because the alternative is. You blew it, a huge call. by saying that it made contact with the bat,
3: and that's
0: which it did not.
3: My point is, how is that what you land on as your call at home plate, that it hits the bat?
0: Yeah, I mean, it does not hit. I mean, you can even tell there's no change trajectory-wise into the mitt that making contact with the bat would provide.
3: Well, and the unfortunate thing for Nebraska is you can't go back and say that it didn't hit the bat. I don't think you can reverse a ball strike call on the review. And so it's either going to be call stands strikeout, or it's going to be a hit by pitch.
0: Yeah. And if it's a call stand strikeout, wow.
3: There might be an ejection. Knowing what I know about both parties involved.
0: Yes. I mean, it's a big call, because then all of a sudden you're putting the go-ahead run at first base with nobody out.
3: Well, they're looking at this a lot longer than I needed to see that, which is concerning.
0: Right.
3: Yeah. Well, here we go.
0: All right.
3: Overturn. First base. Thank goodness.
0: I think I go initially off of Case Sanderson's reaction is Will Bolt was getting a little fired up, and I don't blame him, but Case Sanderson almost looking at him like, don't worry, if this goes to review, we'll be good. And Case Sanderson, I think, was pretty convinced that that would be the case.
3: Well, now Iowa has a decision to make, Nick. How long do they let this go with Cusack, their closer?
0: Right.
3: Here's Grigo, 2-for-4. Max Butenbach, one of the heroes from yesterday, waiting on deck. Cusack brings it home. Grigo squares the bunt. Good bunt. Third base side. Right to the third baseman. Frost throws low. Oh, my goodness. What a pick by Wolf. He was looking out at the playground in right field, and somehow the ball ended up in his mitt. So Frost is bailed out by his first baseman, but the sacrifice is complete, and now Max Butenbach a chance to put Nebraska ahead.
0: Well, Butenbach had a monster shot last night, and he is not going to see Joe Husak. It will be a guy we saw last night, too, in Olivo.
3: Wow. Usually these games are on Sundays, aren't they? I'd say the highlighters and the ink pens are getting a workout today. Got a new Hawkeye pitcher. I think it's their sixth. I'll count later, but I'll tell you about this pitching change and give you another Nebraska farm fact, shall we? Nebraska soybean farmers use sustainable practices to leave their land better for the next generation. We'll give you the numbers of Olivo after this break on the Huskers Radio Network.
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0: Kyle Olivo will make his way into the ballgame for the second straight day. Olivo threw yesterday as well. He is a redshirt freshman out of Franklin, Wisconsin, a righty, also infielder for the Hawkeyes. Olivo comes in with solid numbers, 3.32 earned run average, 3-2 on the year. This will be now appearance number 15. He has two starts on the year, three saves as well. He's gone 40 2/3, allowing 36 hits, 17 runs, 15 of those earned. He has struck out 51 while walking 22. Opponents hitting 253 against Kyle Olivo, who now comes in and trying to thwart Nebraska in taking the lead after the Hawkeyes led going in to the bottom of the eighth by three. Huskers tied up with a three-run blast by Dylan Carey. And now Case Anderson in scoring position with just one out. And you're going to have Max Butenbach striding his way to the plate.
3: Max homered nearly out of the ballpark yesterday, just inside that right field foul pole. I'd settle for a lousy little bloop single somewhere this time. Flat 200 average, third home run of the year for Max's last trip. Go-ahead run at second, 11-11 here at Hawks Field. Olivo's first pitch, breaking ball at the back foot of Butenbach, ball one. You got a red-hot hitting Joshua Overbeek on deck as well. Nebraska answers the five spot with three of their own here in the eighth. Olivo comes set. The 1-0. Butenbach swings and rifles one up the middle. A bullet into center. And the Huskers are going to have the lead. It's a 12-11 ball game here in Lincoln. Max Butenbach has caught fire in these last 2 days. You cannot keep this team down. They just keep swinging.
0: Well, and what does Will Bolt say? I mean, from the time that he took over this program, every guy on that bench having to be ready for your turn, because you never know when it's going to be a difference maker. And Max Butenbach, the most recent example of exactly that.
3: Now Overbeek will try to continue the dominoes. Swings the first pitch down into the dirt. Blocked by Delgado, 0-1. Overbeek, only one hit today, but he had a 108 line drive to the center fielder in the 30. Two hits here yesterday. 12-11. Cornhuskers. Olivo comes set, the 0-1. Overbeek takes strike two. Inside corner. Joshua in an 0-2 hole. Top of this order, jump-starting the Husker rally in the eighth. Olivo comes set, the 0-2. Way outside. 96 on that heater from Olivo. One ball, two strikes.
0: Ben, you do have Tucker Timmerman warming. Would be the guy.
3: He's going to get the ninth. Yep. He'll have 6, 7, and 8. The 1-2 pitch. Overbeek dribbles another one out in front of the plate. Delgado picks it up with a bare hand, throws to first for the out. Overbeek's done that two at bats in a row. That pushes Butenbach to second. And Jet Buck. Chance to drive in another run. Boy, the way this thing's going, I trust a one-run lead. Pretty minutely.
0: Yeah. And not saying this to try to speak it into existence, but Buck has found some barrels. Nothing to show for it yet.
3: For the first time in a long time, he's dipped below 300. He's at 299. First pitch off the glove of the catcher. That'll push Buten back to third. Now there's a plethora of ways that could score this run. Doesn't need to be a hit. Another one to the backstop. If Buck can put a ball in play and reach. Pull side shift put on Jet. Playing his final home series at Hawks Field. One ball, no strikes. Olivo to the belt. The 1-0 pitch to Buck. Almost hit him. 2-0. Timmerman will throw the ninth. It'll be 6, 7, and 8 in the Iowa order. I see a lefty warming up down there. How'd that happen? Olivo comes set. The pitch. Ball three. Another bad one would put him on the corners for Stokes.
0: Yeah, you got Moore and Brolin Frost warming up now for Iowa righty lefty. Double barrel action for the Hawkeyes.
3: Three balls, no strikes on Jet. Squares around a bunt. Pulls back. Takes a ball. I have no idea what that missed. Let's just say the bunt distracted more than the Iowa Hawkeyes there. Jet trots down to first. Huskers have him on the corners. I've seen Rhett Stokes deliver more two-out base hits on this field than I care to count. But I can tell you, I'd love to see one more.
0: Wes Obermueller, pitching coach, making his way out to the mound. Mentioned double barrel action for the Hawkeyes taking place in the right field bullpen. Olivo, as we talked about, he did go yesterday, threw 35 pitches in that appearance where he gave two innings to the Hawkeyes. He was hit up a little bit as well. And now an offensive timeout can be taken by Will Bolt. You want to just obviously seize this opportunity as best you can. You've got the lead, but as you mentioned a moment ago, Ben, what we're learning in this one, there is absolutely zero lead that is safe.
3: Yeah, I'd say so. Game is over 3 hours old. And Husker fans in attendance hoping it's worth the wait. This has just been a crazy Saturday game. Offensive timeout being wrapped up. Sticks heading back to third. Uno heading back to first. And Jet Buck continues the inning for Rhett Stokes. Rhett 0 for 3. The Dylan Carey 3-run homer tied us up. Max Butenbach breaks the tie with an RBI single to center. Huskers on the corners, two outs for Stokes. Senior from Roswell, New Mexico, stands in. First pitch, where's the bunt, pulls back. Misses. They say no on the swing. Iowa wanted to know where the pitch was. If I'm Nebraska, why not just keep doing this? They're not going to call strikes. Olivo comes set. Rhett squares around, hit him.
0: Oh.
3: I think it got him on the elbow guard or the shoulder.
0: Yeah.
3: But that's going to load him up for Mac Moyer.
0: Yeah, you're seeing a train at 94 miles an hour coming right at you as he's squared around. Look at that thing dead in the eye. And thank goodness Rhett Stokes able to turn just in time to wear that, I think you're right, either on the shoulder or the arm. And I'm really curious to see. You've got a lefty going in the bullpen with Brolin Frost, if they want to play the matchup here with Mac Moyer.
3: Moyer singled to the diving shortstop to start this inning. Both teams bat around in the eighth. Bases full of Huskers in the bottom of the eighth. First pitch to Moyer. He squares around, pulls back, takes way outside, ball one. And Olivo has not thrown a strike with Nebraska offering to bunt.
0: Yeah, and obviously Nebraska is going to be extremely patient here until he proves that he can throw not just one, but maybe two over the plate.
3: The 1-0 pulls back. There we go. It's a strike. 1-1. Fastball at 94. Didn't exactly back off the gas pedal there. Now Moyer's going. One ball, one strike. Olivo gathers at the belt. All three Husker runners off their bags. The pitch. Moyer bounces one left side. Backhanded by the shortstop. Schulte throws on the run. And safe at first base. He's off the bag. Butenbach scores. It's 13-11 Cornhuskers. Incredibly tough chance for the Iowa defense. And they finally give Nebraska an inch. And how about this moment for Larry Fikes?
0: I mean, why not? He's had himself a weekend with still innings of baseball to be played. Fikes, we mentioned, has just been seeing the ball extremely well. Will that continue here in this AB? He's going to see a different arm.
3: What an inning and response from the Cornhuskers. Iowa plates five in the top of the eighth and sucked the life out of this building. And Nebraska counters with a five spot themselves, and they're still moving.
0: Amazing. I mean, that's this team, and obviously this isn't done. We know that. We've watched this game just like everyone else, but the resiliency of this team, especially at this ballpark, is remarkable.
3: We're going to get a left-handed pitcher coming into the game. Pitching changes, as always, brought to you by our friends on the Nebraska Soybean Board. We'll tell you who the new Hawkeye pitcher is after this, after the Huskers Radio Network.
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0: The freshman from Wisconsin, out of Waterford, Wisconsin, Brolin Frost, 6'5", freshman, lefty, will make his way onto the mound. Comes in with a 2.95 earned run average, pretty solid numbers. Makes his 16th appearance on the year. Has gone 18 and a third on the season, allowing 11 hits, 7 runs, 6 of those earned. He has struck out 18 while walking 6. Opponents hitting a very slim .93 against Brolin Frost, who will try to put out the Flames in the bottom of the eighth with Nebraska coming from behind. Now leading 13-11. Bases are loaded with two away.
3: This team is really difficult to keep your emotions in check, honestly.
0: I have no idea what you're talking about.
3: Well, Larry Fikes was probably one of the more relatively unknown players on this roster at the end of the month of March. He has a chance to be the most popular autograph after the game if he puts another swing on a ball here.
0: I mean, what he did yesterday, and really as of late this season, now that he's become at least a once-a-weekend starter catching Carson Yasa, we've seen the uptick in his offensive production, none bigger than what he did yesterday.
3: Both closers give up 4 earned runs. One through an inning, one through an inning, and a third. Well, Fikes helped continue this whole rally in the eighth. Frost brings the first one home. Fikes swings over the top of a breaking ball, 0-1.
0: And remember, he did that with 2 strikes.
3: Sure did. Piped a 2 strike single, a line drive right over the shortstop. Jet Buck walks his lead off of third. Stokes off of second. Moyer from first. Frost comes set at the belt. The 0-1 pitch. Way outside, 1-1. Good grab by Delgado, the catcher. That saved another run. 13-11, Nebraska with the lead in the eighth. Right-handed hitting, Trey Fikes stands in, swings and rips one up the middle. Base hit center field. Here's Buck to score. Stokes is going to follow, and he's turned into Larry Legend here at Hawks Field. 15-11, Cornhuskers. Trey Fikes has had 48 hours at the ballpark he'll remember for the rest of his life.
0: Yeah, we said it about Max Butenbach coming off the bench being ready. Larry Fikes, who did it yesterday as a starter, comes off the bench, spells Jeter Wordley more in the defensive situation, has just come up so big. And he was ready for his opportunity again.
3: Goes right up the chute. And Dylan Carey has a chance to be a hero here. And the hero's going to need an ice bag. That one just wore right off the thigh. Dylan trots to first, and that'll load him up for Case Anderson.
0: I mean, you think about this, Ben. A team puts up a 5 spot to take the lead. Go back to Kansas State, that first actual home-and-home matchup out in Manhattan. Nebraska had a major crooked number thrown at them. They responded with an even bigger crooked number. Huskers doing it again here. 5 spot to give up the lead. They respond with 7 in the bottom of the eighth. My goodness.
3: Sandy with the bases reloaded. Frost brings it home. Sanderson takes down and away, ball one. A seven spot here on the board for Nebraska. Iowa had this team down to its last breath. The 1-0. Sanderson takes a strike at the knees.
0: Well, in the process, Ben, 16 hits as well.
3: Nebraska, six base hits with runners in scoring position. One ball, one strike on Sandy. The pitch way outside, kicks away from the catcher, up in fair territory. Moyer stays there. It's 2-1. Well, I hope all these people didn't have plans this evening.
0: Yeah. And guess what? We're going to do this again tomorrow.
3: I'll be here.
0: Yeah. I'll join you.
3: Two balls, one strike on Sanderson. The pitch. Hit hard. Diving grab by Frost. Oh, man. That had left field line written all over it and potentially a 10 spot on the board had that not been grabbed by the third baseman. We'll let the crowd tell you about how this inning went. Seven runs, six hits, no errors, three left. Tucker Timmerman trying to finish this marathon with a 15-11 Cornhusker lead. We go to the ninth. This is Big Red Baseball.
13: Hey, you going to the Comedy Festival this year?
14: The what?
13: The Great American Comedy Festival.
14: What's that?
13: The festival they have every year that honors Johnny Carson.
14: Every year? Since when?
13: Like 2008.
14: What?
13: Where? At the Johnny Carson Theater.
14: In Norfolk?
13: Yeah.
14: Well, who's performing?
13: Charlie Behrens is the headliner this year.
14: Charlie Behrens? I see his videos all the time. He's hilarious.
13: Right? They're also bringing in Bluebird Improv with Matt Walsh and a bunch of other funny improvisers.
14: That's a pretty cool lineup.
13: And they bring in a bunch of other nationally known comics. They have a world-class magic and comedy show and the adults-only late show at the District Event Center.
14: And this is in Norfolk?
13: Yeah.
14: Norfolk, Nebraska.
13: Yes. Look, go to their website, greatamericancomedyfestival.com. You can buy tickets there, see their full lineup, even check out who's performed in the past.
14: Huh. You know, they really should publicize this festival more.
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0: Well, if you stepped away for the last half hour or so, you missed quite a bit, but let's catch you up to date here as we play in the ninth. It was Iowa taking their first lead of the game with a five spot in the top of the eighth. They led by two. Make that three, actually. Then it was Nebraska, able to put up a seven spot in the bottom of the eighth. They have now retaken the lead. They lead it 15-11. Tucker Timmerman will come in and try to close it down for the Huskers and win the series against Iowa here in the top of the ninth. Tucker will make his 21st appearance, a 4.50 earned run average, 3-1 on the year. He's gone 36 innings, allowing 37 hits, 21 runs, 18 of those earned. He struck out 27 while walking five. Opponents hitting .264 against Tucker Timmerman, trying to get three outs to put an end to an absolute wild one here at Haymarket Park, and more importantly, trying to get Nebraska another conference series victory.
3: He'll have six, seven, and eight. We have 2 5-year-olds at the game, and I'm kind of scared of what I'm walking into when this thing's over.
0: Probably tired more than anything.
3: Well, I think once the adrenaline wears off, yeah, we'll be close to 8,000 tired folk after this one.
0: You'll be having as good a sleep as you possibly can if Nebraska can finish this thing out.
3: Jackson Frost, who made the diving catch to finish the Husker eighth, will lead off. Timmerman's first pitch outside. Outside. I'll stop there. Timmerman threw five pitches yesterday, third of an inning. Got a strikeout. Here's the 1-0. That's a strike. 1-1. Frost homered earlier in the game. Seems like 3 weeks ago. That was in the fifth. The 1-1. Hammers the inside corner with a sinker. Strike two. Timmerman trying to get out.

0: One ball, two strikes. Clapping behind the Beatrice native. Here it is. Bouncer through the shift. Tough play. Stokes backhands, flips to carry. And they'll leave it there. Infield hit for Narrett. Good pitch. Just hit at the wrong spot. Ben Swales, the hitter. He's had a good day. 2 for 3. He had the big Iowa swing in the eighth inning that for the moment had tied us at 8 apiece. That was 10 runs ago. Tucker sends it in. Outside with a slider. 1-0. With Tucker's sink, you'd love a ground ball at an infielder here. Timmerman sends it home. Outside corner, called strike. 1-1. Never heard 7,000 people so quiet in my life. A 1-1. Bouncer to second. Might be two. Stokes picks it. Carry one. Relay throw to first. Not in time. Swales just ahead of the throw. Iowa.
1: I think it was the right call, Ben, but it's not going to make the Husker fans happy.
0: Iowa still going.
1: Greg Stanzik made the right call, even with the weight of almost 8,000 people on top.
0: Oh, my gosh. And then we're going to have a review. Could you imagine?
1: Why not? I think he beat the throw.
0: Yeah.
1: And you were hoping that's still a heck of a turn.
0: But in real time, I thought he beat it.
1: Yeah. Will Bolt makes a couple steps out there as well. I mean, this is... I guess it's probably worth a look just to make sure, but I feel pretty confident that this call will stand. I mean, you just kind of run out of ways to describe this game, especially the last third of this game. The amount of runs that we have seen since inning number 6 has been borderline absurd. You got 10 by Iowa, 6 through 9, 8 by Nebraska.
0: So we are going to have a review.
1: All right. I don't anticipate this being a lengthy review, but I've been wrong many times. So Tucker Timmerman going to continue to stay hot. We'll play some catch with Trey Fikes. Yeah, I just got to look at that. I don't see anything where the ball beats the runners, so likely this will stay. And Swales will be at first.
0: Well, elsewhere around the league, Minnesota trying to take the series from Michigan. That would be a devastating blow to the Wolverines. They're up 7-5 in the seventh.
1: Nebraska's next opponent, too, the Minnesota Golden Gophers next week.
0: That's right. Purdue has won the baseball version of the old oaken bucket. Don't know if that exists, but
1: yeah, sure.
0: I wouldn't be doing my due diligence without throwing an old oaken bucket reference out there. 5-4 winner, two tough ones for the Hoosiers. Michigan State, even the series with Ohio State, Michigan State playing better.
1: Yeah.
0: 7-4, they've even that series up.
1: I remember walking away from that series with Michigan State saying they were kind of impressive. There was some, didn't pitch it terribly, had some guys that could pop the ball a bit. Here we go with the call here. I believe this is going to stand.
0: 3 challenges, we were instructed.
1: Yeah!
0: Oh, I had 2 out calls and a safe call.
1: Yeah.
0: So my math tells me we're going to keep playing.
1: They were confused on the first out and the second out call. That's what Will Bolt saying, too. He's like, wait a minute. You just gave me 2 out calls. That's all we really needed.
0: Yeah, we only needed 2. I don't know, man. Been one of those games.

0: So we play on. Timmerman and Ziegler. Nebraska 15, Iowa 11. If you're just joining us, we'll recap it for you tomorrow. There's not enough time today. Runner at first, two outs. Tucker trying to finish it. First pitch home. Ziegler takes over but low, ball one. Ziegler was hit by a pitch his first and only trip today. Tucker holds at the letters. The 1-0. Strike, outside corner, 1-1. 15-11, Huskers. Timmerman staring at Fikes. Gathers at the chest, the pitch. Strike two, runner takes second, catcher's indifference. Crowd to their feet. One ball, two strikes, two outs. Timmerman comes set. The 1-2. Breaking ball, swing and a miss. Timmerman slams the door. And Nebraska wins a marathon. 15-11 thriller at Hawks Field. And they've taken the series from the Hawkeyes.
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1: 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Do you like 94 Rock Blocks?
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1: Really? I'm missing it? 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
19: You know what? 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
20: Scott Peterson's running for Nebraska Secretary of State in the upcoming Republican primary. Scott shares the concerns of most Americans regarding election integrity, and that's why Scott Peterson for Nebraska has paid for this message.
19: That 30-day period invites outside money and people into Lincoln and Omaha, and they spend 30 days harvesting ballots. That tips the scales in some close elections, and we end up sending people that don't really understand or support rural Nebraska to the legislature, and we absolutely can fix that. That's something that the Secretary of State has the ability to do. I can shorten that period, fix that mail-in ballot process, keep it from corrupting our elections. I agree with President Trump. President Trump says we need to get back to a one-day election.
20: If election integrity matters to you, vote Scott Peterson for Secretary of State.
19: I'm Scott Peterson, and I approve this message.
20: PetersonForNebraska.com.
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1: I am your mother, and I will control you till the day you die.
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3: Destructive winds is just deadly.
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9: 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Well, the forecast looks pretty fab here tonight. It's a low right down to 38 degrees. Then tomorrow, sunny, a high of 72. Partly cloudy tomorrow night with a low of 42. And for Monday, mostly sunny with a high of 85. TJ here reminding you to join us for Live in Concert tonight. It's Hearts, Lita Ford, Pat Benatar, and the Pretenders for us. That's at 7 o'clock tonight. Then at 9, 3 big hours of hair metal with Dee Snider's The House of Hair. Now we rock on with Poison, Melissa Etheridge, and Joan Jett and the Blackhearts on 94 Rock.
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2: I'm Scott Peterson, and I approve this message.
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4: 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Legendary performances by the icons of rock and roll. I'm Lisa Berrigan. Coming up, in honor of Mother's Day, we'll hear classic live sets from rock and roll moms. We'll hear from Pat Benatar, Lita Ford, and Chrissy Hynde with the Pretenders. First, our headliner, sisters and rock and roll moms, Ann and Nancy Wilson of Heart. We see them on stage in their concert wardrobe, shredding guitars, and singing classic rock anthems. But offstage, Ann and Nancy Wilson are just like every other mom. For years, they faced the challenge of trying to balance their work schedule and raise kids. Nancy has twin sons, Billy and Curtis. Anne has a boy and a girl, Dustin and Marie. Dustin loves traveling with the band, and Mom actually got him a job working as part of the road crew. Back on August 8, 2002, on the final night of their Summer of Love tour, the sisters and mothers of rock and roll took the stage and put on this legendary performance at the Paramount Theater in their hometown of Seattle. Enjoy the show. It's our headliner, Hearts. This is Live in Concert.